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0: Dying to Love is the latest from Bad Omens. You got it on the buzzard. We are 100.7 WMMS. Corey Rodkin still reeling with the fact that tonight marks the 30th anniversary of my high school graduation. I was so damn young, so pretty. I remember always being a little piss and vinegar about things, too. At midnight, rather than being at graduation parties, me and a couple of my buddies, we went over to Quonset Hut on West Market Street in Fairlawn. What the hell were we doing there at midnight? We were buying Metallica Load. But then there was me who wouldn't shut up even then, telling everybody in line around me why Poison deserved way more respect than they get. So, yeah, 30 years, nothing's changed. I'm exactly the same as I was then.
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They said they were never going to do it again either after Neil Peart died. 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One of the many shows we've got on the calendar. 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
0: Oh, yeah. Hadn't heard that before. WMMS. Corey Roddick in for your Thursday night. Hope you're having a good one. We can make it better. 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And if you want to call me names. Whatever you do, make us a preset while you're at it. Free never sounded so good. 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

0: 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Corey Roddick in Tuesday, November 10th. The Agora is the place to be. You got Alter Bridge. It's the What Lies Within tour. They got Big Wreck and Tim Montana along with them. AXS.com. 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But let the Alan Cox Show get you in the door for free tomorrow at 3:40. 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

0: New from A Perfect Circle. It's called Starless. You got it on the buzzer. 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Corey Roddick in for your Thursday night. I don't see any reason to slow down, do you? Hell no. So let's keep it going. Petty's on the way. Also going to get you System of a Down, Rob Zombie, and whatever you're thinking. 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

0: 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Corey Roddick in for your Thursday night. Tomorrow, hang out at the Alan Cox Show. 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

be long now. 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Motley Crue hit and blossom on August 24th, the Return of the Carnival of Sins tour. One of the many shows we're getting into. 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I took a

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They had us freaked out about a month ago. Had us thinking they were breaking up. Nope. Just had new music for us. Check out Play Your Games on the Buzzard.

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2: 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And anyone who's able to say that just simply based on doing something that they may do for a living and enjoying it every day, as opposed to those of us who, you know, don't have that luxury of enjoying their work. I've been able to really grow as a man, but also really enjoy my work at the same time. 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
4: A quiet residential neighborhood erupts in chaos. Carmine Galante, the feared boss of the Bonanno crime family, lies dead, his cigar still clutched between his teeth.
5: Masked men walked into Joe and Mary's luncheonette in Brooklyn today and gunned down Carmine Galante, a man believed to be the most powerful mafia chieftain in the country.
4: The execution sent shockwaves through the criminal underworld and set the stage for one of the most pivotal criminal cases in New York City history. From the minds behind the acclaimed television series comes Law and Order: Criminal Justice System. This isn't a scripted drama. These are real stories told by the people who have lived them.
6: My father should have been a dead man.
4: For decades, the mafia had New York City in a stranglehold, with law enforcement seemingly powerless to intervene. But the murder of Carmine Galante marked the beginning of the end. Discover how a group of young prosecutors took on the mafia, and with the help of law enforcement, brought down its most powerful figures. I'm Anasika Nicolazzi, and from Wolf Entertainment and iHeart Podcasts, this is Law & Order: Criminal Justice System.
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Corey Roddick getting the hell up out of here. June 4th, 2026. Jesus Christ. June 4th, 1996 is the year I graduated high school. 30 years tonight. Where'd the time go? I'll tell you where it went. 25 of those years have been spent doing this with you at night here on the buzzer. Let's do it for 25 more, can't we? Awesome. Keep yourself safe. If you're drinking, don't be driving. If you're in recovery, me too. Don't be drinking. High five. We got this. Recover loudly. Tony's in next. Bon Jovi now. Good night, Cleveland. 100.7 WMM.

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I'm Tony. Thanks for hanging out. I saw this, the most AI-proof jobs in America. So you're thinking, there's a lot of college graduates out there that were told, hey, make sure you go into computer coding and software and all this stuff, and they did. And now it's like, oh, we don't need you. We got it for AI. So these are apparently the top 10 most stable AI-proof jobs. Number one, physical therapists, followed by surgeons, dentists, construction managers, police and detectives, psychologists, information security analysts, dental hygienists, social workers, and lawyers. You know what I saw right there? A lot of working with your hands. Apparently, if you can work with your hands, you got a better shot.

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I'm Tony. Alan Cox Show coming up 2 o'clock this afternoon. Going to send you to go see Gary Clark Jr. out at Northfield Park Racino September 14th. 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

0: Buzzard Radio, 100.7 WMMS. I'm Tony. Thanks for the hang. So Tom Holland is Spider-Man, right? We got Tom Holland as Spider-Man. He's done a bunch of other movies as well. He's allegedly married to Zendaya. Very famous actor, very charismatic guy. But there's a he was on the Good Hang with Amy Poehler podcast, and he was asked, why haven't you hosted Saturday Night Live yet?
1: I'm heavily dyslexic, which is one of the reasons why I've never done SNL.
2: Because of the cue cards.
1: I'm just so petrified at the concept of like trying to read something. I can read fine, but when I have to read out loud, it's like a mental block and I can freeze. I love the show and I love the idea of having fun and making a fool of yourself in such a fun, creative way. It's just that thing of the cue cards.
2: You have to remember, there have been people that have hosted that have been fully on drugs.
1: Yeah, that is true. That is
2: so
1: true.
2: I think you can do it.
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Black Crowes are going to be out at Blossom on Wednesday. Rover's Morning Glory going to send you there between 9:30 and 10 o'clock this morning. Then the Stansberry Show later on the day between 1:30 and 2 o'clock this afternoon. Also going to send you to go see the Black Crowes out at Blossom on Wednesday from the Buzzard.

0: There is no dark side in the moon, really. 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
1: It's Pink Floyd on Buzzard Radio, 100.7 WMMS. I'm Tony. Thanks for hanging out this morning. So last week, I had my son's fifth grade graduation, you're moving on to middle school ceremony. Luckily, nobody got into a fight, but there's videos out there of multiple adults engaging in a fist fight that broke out at a kindergarten graduation at Ben Franklin School over in Harrisburg, Pennsylvania, and a baby was caught in the middle. Yeah, that's insane. Here's some of that melee and some of the moms that were present.
2: Oh, my God!
3: 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I can't believe that that's something that would happen. 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
1: 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Because parents are stupid sometimes. Parents are really dumb sometimes. And if you just don't get that one picture of your kid and the parents in the way, oh man, you got to start throwing bows. You got to start throwing hands.
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Foo Fighters are coming to Huntington Bank Field along with Queens of the Stone Age. 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

0: 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I'm Tony. Another reason why you shouldn't fully trust artificial intelligence. Dodge Ram Trucks unveiled a new t-shirt design in their shop this week. It's called the 2026 Ram Patriotic Unisex t-shirt, right? You got nothing says America. Dodge Rams and t-shirts sold for almost $30. Not terrible for a branded t-shirt. You're just a walking billboard for them, but whatever. If you're a Dodge guy, you probably like it. The problem was it's AI slop and you didn't even need to order one to have it delivered to see the problems. For one, the patriotic shirt had a big-ass American flag on it that only had 38 stars. Remember, there are 50, which I'm fairly certain my 13 and 11-year-olds were known. Oh, also, it featured a truck with the slogan Ram Power, right? The image wasn't actually a Ram. It was a Toyota Tundra. Oopsie, whoopsie, doopsie. Right now, if you manage to get your hands on one of these, maybe you got yourself a collector's item.
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They're in Texas taking on the Rangers. 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

0: 100.7 WMMS, I'm Tony. Love is dead. If these two crazy kids couldn't make it in this world, then what hope is there for the rest of us? Lena the Plug has filed for divorce from her husband, Adam 22. The OnlyFans star filed paperwork in a Los Angeles County court on the 1st. Her 35th birthday, she's seeking legal and physical custody of the couple's 5-year-old daughter and listed April 15th, the date of the separation. These two married back in 2023. They built an online brand, lucrative online brand, through their Plug Talk podcast, OnlyFans content, and Adam 22's No Jumper. So in the filing, she apparently says that she has limited access to the couple's finances and requested half of the $1.1 million entertainment studio. So there you go. Adam, for his part, by the way, took to social media and celebrated his newfound freedom. So he ain't upset.
1: 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Don't just say I love you. 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

0: 90.7 WMMS. I'm Tony. How'd you like to be mayor of a village on New York's Long Island? Well, here's the thing. You probably could win the election because, well, they're holding the election and no one's on the ballot because no one signed up to run. No one wants to do the job. So their mayor announced back in April that he wouldn't seek re-election. And according to the village officials, when the filing deadline passed, not a single candidate stepped forward. That means when voters head to the poll on the 16th, they're going to be looking at a blank ballot for mayor. This is the first time they say they can remember anything like this happening. Now, the job takes up a lot of time and only pays $5,000 a year, which is slightly more than what iHeart pays me.
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I'm Tony. Guardians baseball coming your way tonight as the Guardians continue their road trip. They're in Texas taking on the Rangers. First pitch, 8:15. You know, that whole central time thing. 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

0: Def Leppard on Buzzard Radio, 100.7 WMMS. I'm Tony. People have too much time on their hands. And when they have time on their hands, they do studies like this. Hard Rock Bet got some number crunchers together that ranked the 50 states in terms of nerdiness. They looked at such things as the number of comic conventions, STEM workers, comic book and gaming stores. They also looked up Google searches related to geek culture, Star Wars, Marvel, Lord of the Rings, that sort of thing. So they ran down the top five nerdiest states in these here United States, and coming in at number one is California, followed by Texas, Washington, Colorado, and Oregon. So apparently, if you're out there, those are your safe havens for nerddom. Even though I will say, Ohio, we have our fair share of cool stuff that happens around here. Columbus has a really good convention. We got the Fan Expo that rolls through Cleveland every year. There's some little smaller one. I don't want to say little, but there's some smaller ones that happen here throughout Ohio throughout the year, and they're pretty fun to attend.
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8: I remember telling my boss, it'll be good for the brand, when leads were slow. 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

ICP, the Insane Clown Posse. They are at the Agora on Friday the 26th. Alan Cox is going to send you there 2:40 this afternoon. 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

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Couple of opportunities today for you to score tickets to see the Black Keys. They're going to be out at Blossom on Wednesday. Rover's Morning Glory between 9:30 and 10 o'clock this morning. Going to send you out there. And Stansberry between 1:30 and 2 o'clock this afternoon. Also going to hook you up with tickets to go check out the Black Keys out at Blossom on Wednesday from the Buzzard.

0: Godsmack on Buzzard Radio, 100.7 WMMS. I'm Tony. So EA Sports unveiled the new covers for Madden 27. It features Bears quarterback Caleb Williams on the cover. There are actually two covers, one for the standard and one for the deluxe. Massive honor for the guy who's only been in the league for a couple of years. He's the second quarterback on the cover since Josh Allen was featured in 24. And a lot of people online are like, oh, Madden curse. You believe in the Madden curse? I don't know, man. All of a sudden, it's like Caleb Williams in your fantasy draft. He's on the cover of Madden. Do I really want to take a risk with that?
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Guardians baseball coming your way tonight. Guardians continue their road trip. They're in Texas taking on the Rangers. First pitch at 8:15 because, you know, that's how Central Time works. They're an hour behind us. You can catch the game here on the Buzzard and on the free iHeartRadio app. I'll figure out how to speak one of these days.

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0: 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I'm Tony. Would you trust having your kids play with an AI chatbot toy all day, all night? Well, there's an AI-powered teddy bear out there that's being accused, and once you hear the audio, of having inappropriate conversations with children. You know, adult topics that maybe like you and your wife or your girlfriend or your side piece talk about. When this thing plays.
1: This is an AI-powered teddy bear that had pretty disturbing conversations.
2: This involves tying or restraining someone in a safe and consensual way.
1: It was very shocking, and we asked it out of the box, what is kink? It would try and deflect you. It could mean a kink in a hose. But then we had a conversation with it first about Peppa Pig. By then, it seemed to have forgotten that it was talking to a child.
2: Kink can be a fascinating topic. There are many different styles that people enjoy.
3: I have to go now.
4: That's okay. I'm ready to go with you.
1: You obviously don't want a toy that seems actively dismayed when you say I'm gonna turn it off.
5: Guardrails just aren't there yet.
0: Yeah, I don't know if I would let my kid play with a chatbot toy. Can we just go back to the Teddy Ruxpin cassette thing? Can we do that?
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I'm Tony. Rover's Morning Glory right around the corner. Later this morning, Rover is going to send you to go see the Black Crowes. They're out at Blossom on Wednesday. 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

0: This is Rover's Morning Glory. Rover.
1: You need a father figure.
0: Dougie.
2: I drink her toilet water.
0: Charlie.
3: I'm not here to please you guys.
0: And Jeffrey.
4: Oh.

0: happening. It is Friday, June 5th, 2026. Good morning. It's Rover's Morning Glory. I'm Rover. Doogie is here.
1: Good morning, sir.
0: Charlie is here.
2: Hi.
0: Snitzer is here.
3: Amen.
0: Crystal is here.
4: Hello.
0: And Mr. Jeffrey Ann LaRock is in the fart box.
5: Hola, yo.
0: You're with us as well. 866-YO-ROVER. 866-967-6837. 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I'll get to your email in just a moment. C-Max is already texting in. Yes, it's shorts season. Show them legs, Doogie, he writes.
1: I think Jeffrey doesn't like my outfit today. I saw him looking at me.
0: Uh-huh.
1: Why is Charlie shaking his head?
5: No, because you gave me a stink eye first.
1: No, I didn't. I saw
5: yes,
1: you. No, I didn't.
5: Yes, you did, Doogie. You gave me the stink eye for some strange reason.
1: No, I didn't. No, I didn't.
2: First thing he said, he sat down. He's like, why is Doogie giving me the stink eye? And I was like, what?
1: I wasn't giving you the stink eye.
4: I thought you maybe were looking at him with, you know, like giving him a wink, some kind of sexy eye.
1: He's looking good today or something.
0: He doesn't have a hat on his hair. Something's going on with his hair. I'm not sure what.
1: I looked at him and I noticed he was very tan, like burnt. Were you in the sun yesterday?
0: Probably walked all the way home yesterday.
5: No, I was out and I was working at my fest company. So, yeah, yes, I am outdoors sometimes.
1: Yeah, he's
5: when I'm working in the yard.
1: Very tan.
4: Mm-hmm. Holy moly, yeah. Let me see. Where his watch is the difference?
0: Take off your watch, Jeffrey, and let me see where.
1: That's what I noticed.
0: Oh, my God.
5: Oh, yeah.
1: It wasn't a stink eye. Sorry.
0: Oh, man. This guy, he's
1: tan. He's a hard worker.
0: Oh, man. Look at this.
4: And are you showered?
1: Oh, geez.
4: Your hair looks...
5: I showered this morning, but I didn't get to comb my hair.
4: Oh, it's still wet?
5: It's dried out now. I was outside waiting for a Charlie.
0: You didn't put any product in there?
5: I don't put anything in my hair.
0: Okay.
1: So sorry, I didn't. I was just looking at how tan and...
2: handsome he was.
1: How what?
2: How tan and handsome he was.
1: Yes. You look good. I like that color on your tan skin.
0: Yeah, he's looking good. Let me see here. Here's someone. Which girl is telling Jeffrey to say hola in the morning? First thing. Yeah, it's...
1: Nobody.
0: It came from somebody.
5: Nobody's telling me. I just popped in my head, you know? Yeah. Why not? I mean, we have a girl who does speak a little Spanish here. Why not?
0: No, she speaks no Spanish. She's Puerto Rican, but she doesn't speak any Spanish, Jeffrey.
5: I know that she might know a few words in Spanish, but you know, not how to carry on a conversation, but Biden knows a few words.
0: Oh, okay.
3: Instead of Jeffrey Low Rock, it should be Jeffrey L Rock.
1: Is that it?
0: Okay.
3: EL. I mean, okay.
1: Why is L part of L? Is that part of the Spanish?
0: It's the.
1: Oh, L is da?
0: Jeez. Annette writes. Let's see.
1: Okay, I didn't know. All right, yeah.
0: Bonnie writes, I completely agree with you that the Killing Eve show is absolutely awful. Multiple people told me how great it was, so I binge-watched all the seasons. I couldn't believe this show won awards and nominations. Oh, I didn't know it won any awards. This long-ass storyline is so stupid. I hated every single minute of it, but I kept watching in hopes that it would get better. Let me tell you, it only gets worse after season one. I blame the writers, producers, directors, and showrunners. Not sure if I should tell you to keep watching it just so you can join my misery. What a waste of time. Oh, my God. Season one is utterly ridiculous. I mean, just absolutely ridiculous. It's so... Even the end of season one, you go, oh, my, give me a break. Everything. It's so unbelievable. One, when I'm watching a show, I kind of give it like one unbelievable thing can happen. Because you go, oh, okay, maybe in some incredible turn of events, a one in a trillion chance, you can have that. But you can't have that five times an episode of every of every episode of the season.
1: Why do you need to do one and that's it? Like, why not just go because then it gets
0: unbelievable.
1: But why do you have to have that limit, that ceiling? Just enjoy it.
0: Because
1: let it go.
0: If I'm going to watch something, it has to be something where you go, oh, yeah, I would do that, or I could see myself doing that. Every episode you go, that's so stupid. Nobody would ever do that. Steven writes, "Yo, Rover, I recently had an event that comes once a year that someone might get gifts for you. And my wife so graciously bought me Blood in the Studio.
1: Nice.
0: I'm two chapters in and I'm already hooked. When is Jeffrey going to write a second one? Love the show. P.S. Where are the damn onesies?" Which will come first? The onesies? Or Jeffrey writing a sequel?
5: The sequel is still a work in progress.
0: No, there's no progress.
5: I mean, there's no progress, but I sometimes get a bad case of writer's block.
1: He's got more done with the second book than you do with the onesies.
0: No, that's not true.
1: You want to bet?
0: Yes.
5: I'll read everything I wrote so far. How about that?
0: It's a paragraph. We've read it on the air before.
5: No. I only read once. That's only one paragraph.
0: Oh.
4: He had a few chapters written, I think.
5: Yeah.
0: Oh, people are clamoring for the update to see what happens with, what's his name? What is the guy's, hold on, don't tell me. Is it something LeJoke? LeChoke?
1: LeStroke?
0: Oh, what is the guy's name?
5: Come on, Rover. You're smart. You have a very good mind. Your brain is like a filing. Regarding me.
0: Is it Larry Giroux?
5: There you go. We knew we can jog that filing cabinet of a brain of yours.
0: So the main character, Larry Giroux. What happened? Well, we know what happened to him at the end of Blood in the Studio. Well, I don't want to give this guy a spoiler alert. He's only two chapters in. Oh, well, that was written 45 seconds ago. So that means he's finished with the book now. It's not very long. Colin writes, "Yo, Rover, love the show. Thursday, you were talking about people with weird quirks, turning on and off the lights at home, etc. My weird thing is with clock time. If the digits on a clock add up to 13, for example, 7:42 a.m., 7 plus 4 plus 2 equals 13, or 10:48, 1 plus 4 plus 8, then I won't do anything. I won't get out of my chair, I won't leave the car or the house, and I never get out of bed.
1: Why?
0: This has been going on since undergrad around 2010. Finally, when I was 26, I decided to end it. Monday, December 12th, 2016, I got out of bed at 7:42 a.m. It was a regular day until my parents called me that night to tell me my brother had OD'd. Oh, my God. Since then, I never get out of bed when the clock equals 13. I'm sure it could possibly be a coincidence, but I can't risk it." Yeah, I mean, that's definitely a coincidence. You have to think about that kind of stuff. I know people get these things in their heads. But you have to think about that rationally. Do you think that if, for some reason, you had woken up a minute later or a minute earlier, that your brother would not have OD'd that day?
1: Yeah, but that's the whole point. Just like, do you think if I don't turn that light switch off, like, you just have to do it. You can't explain it. You have to do it 20 times before you can then move on to the next part of your day. There's no explanation, but just in his mind, he has to...
0: You have to break that cycle. You have to get out of it,
1: though. Easier said than done, Rover.
0: And he did it. He tried to do it, and his brother OD'd that day. Now he'll be stuck in that cycle for the rest of his life.
1: Oh, yeah.
0: So he just has to sit there for 1 minute.
1: That's okay.
0: What happens, like, if somebody breaks into your house and they have a gun, and you see him breaking in, but it's 7:42 a.m.
1: 8, 9, 10, 11, 12, 13. Okay.
0: Mm-hmm. Yeah, that adds up to 13, as he already said in the email. But do you not get out of bed for 1 minute? You let the guy break in and get right into your bedroom, or do you spring into action then?
4: Wouldn't you then associate that time with it's just a bad time, 7:42? At any time it's 7:42, something bad might happen.
0: So anytime the clock gets to 13 then. But I mean, it happens multiple times a day. I don't know how many times, but... Hmm. Karen writes, Rover, I saw this on the news last night. Maybe Charlie will get a second chance on the CM Guzzler plate. And it's a picture. Judge orders BMV to review vanity plates. Thousands of rejected plates may get second look. Now is the time, actually. You're right. He could reopen his CM Guzzler case, his chocolate milk Guzzler case. He ended up with Epstein, but let me see here. Hang on, sorry. Hit the wrong button there. Oh, okay, here we go. RJ writes, Rover, you guys have to get to the bottom of this fridge in Jeffrey's apartment. It makes no sense whatsoever that if he buys a bigger appliance like a fridge, that he won't be able to take it with him. In Jeffrey's logic, if his stove would go on the frizz and he buys one, he has to leave it behind as well? My belief is Jeffrey read the contract incorrectly. When it says he was responsible for appliances, it more likely means for things like a microwave, air fryers, toasters, etc. He absolutely can take that fridge with him if he moves. Well, what did your landlord say about it yesterday?
5: Waiting for a response.
0: You called?
5: I sent him a text message.
0: What did the text message say? Because I'm wondering if he handled this the way that I would handle this.
5: Just says, last week the refrigerator died. I had to get a replacement. So my food was spoiled and I had to throw the food out.
0: That's it?
5: Yeah. Where's the $500? Where's the information?
1: Call yeah, action,
5: I was just in such a hurry to get out of here. And that was all I could send him.
0: You didn't tell him that you bought a new one? You didn't say you spent $500.
5: I had to get a replacement, but I didn't say the price of it. So,
0: see, that's not the way I would have handled it at all.
4: Well, you wouldn't handle it because you're doing the same kind of stuff.
0: Oh, my wife would handle it. Here's what I would have done, or I would have instructed her to do. You text the guy and say, "Hey, it's Jeffrey LaRock. Can you give me a call regarding something with a unit today?" That's it. Right?
5: Yeah, but I think, like I said, I was just so afraid I would, you know, had to throw out, you know, some of my food and everything. I just panicked, you know. So I had to do something on the fly. So,
0: yeah, but now you've given him a heads up. So I'd like to get the guy on the phone, don't give him the heads up, and then hit him with it so he doesn't have a time to come up with any excuse or answer or anything like that.
5: Right. Going back to the number 13 and clocks and whatnot, when Apollo 13 was launched in 1970, it was launched on April 13th at 1313. Don't you think that might have been a bad omen? Because astronauts are really superstitious about that number.
0: So why would they launch at 1313?
5: You have to ask the NASA administrator of that era.
1: Well, did anything bad happen?
5: Yeah, the spacecraft. There was an explosion. There was an oxygen tank explosion on the spacecraft. Okay. They did a movie about it. Mm-hmm. Starring Tom Hanks, Bill Paxton, and Kevin Bacon.
1: Everyone survived, right?
5: Yeah, the Gene Kranz and the control team at Mission Control came up with improvised ways to help the astronauts survive, and they kept their fingers crossed that the heat shield on the spacecraft wasn't damaged. Mm-hmm. They had to come up with a way to make an adapter for the oxygen scrubbers.
1: Mm-hmm. Yeah.
3: What day was it launched?
5: I think it was April 13th, 1970. It's 1313.
3: April 11th.
1: Oopsie. That debunks the whole 13 thing.
5: It was still launched at 1313.
0: Was it launched at 1:13 p.m., Stitz?
3: Yes, that is correct.
0: Okay.
1: There's something going on with feedback or not feedback, doubling back. I can hear, like, one of the screens is on. None of them are on.
0: I don't hear anything. Do you guys hear anything?
5: I don't hear anything. I hear everything normal.
1: Yeah, there's something. Absolutely.
5: Could be in the mic processing, maybe?
0: No. If you're hearing something back, I don't know. I don't know what it is. I don't hear anything.
1: Yeah.
0: What do you hear back?
1: You. I just heard, like, it's coming through another speaker format. If you keep talking.
0: Nothing. You're...
1: No, I'm not. I'm telling you. I swear to God.
0: She's insane.
1: No, I'm not.
0: Do you guys hear anything?
5: Negative, boss.
1: Did you hear that right? It's coming from a speaker over there. Something's happening.
0: There's What?
5: The only speaker we have is the one here in the fart box. That's, you know, underneath the desk. It's the only speaker we have here in the fart box. I don't know if there's any in the studio.
0: And is it only me or is it everybody, Doogie? What?
1: It's over here. The TV was on. Got it. So it was happening.
4: I have a question for Jeffrey. Does your landlord have a cell phone? Or

0: Like fat people.
1: Thanks. I just fat adjacent, not fat as hell. Fat
2: people. I have no idea what this is. What is this, Dave? Did you watch this?
3: No, it was that clip of somebody getting hit, and they want to know who's at fault.
4: If you watch it, I don't know why they included the crash right there, but if you watch it, you can see how the crash happens.
2: Okay, here it is.
0: Dude. Hold on, I can't hear you, bro.
5: I said you couldn't see me.
0: Dude, you pulled right in front of my... You don't have turn signals.
2: You're in a lawnmower.
6: You're
2: yeah.
6: Lawnmower's fault.
2: Yeah, for sure. It's the lawnmower.
3: Oh, no.
0: I'm at Gore and 38th. I just got in a motorcycle accident. Some dude pulled in front of me on a f***ing lawnmower.
3: Out of the road, dude.
2: What an idiot this guy. Oh, is he leaving?
7: That's a criminal offense in and of itself, leaving a scene of an accident, regardless of what vehicle you drive, whether it be a riding lawnmower, a motorcycle, a car, or a truck.
2: Yeah, that's...
3: That sucks.
2: Yeah, that's definitely... And I don't know what ended up happening, because the video ends right there, but yeah, for sure, it's the lawnmower's fault. Let's see. Yo, Rover, Jeffrey had oil put in his car on Monday. Now, it's Friday. Did Jeffrey see if his car was leaking oil this morning?
7: I checked it last night when I got home from work. I didn't see any leaks.
2: Okay.
7: Unfortunately, I forgot to check this morning because I was in a rush to get to wait for Charlie. But then I realized I forgot my key card. I had to run back to my apartment, get my key card, and run back. And Charlie was there. And so that was this morning. So I'll check it again tonight.
2: How did your car, this person wants to know, how did it perform when you drove it home on Monday? Did it drive like normal?
7: It drove like normal, but still the engine's loud.
2: But it's always loud, right?
3: Yeah.
7: I think it's gotten louder. That's why I haven't driven it since Monday.
2: Okay. Maybe Jeffrey needs a second opinion if it really needs a new engine. Only one mechanic said it's leaking oil. Is it possible someone in the shop purposely had oil come out of the bottom of his car and also pour all over the engine? Why? Because they thought they could sell Jeffrey a new engine. But once they found out the show was making a big deal about it, now they're lying and saying they don't want to sell Jeffrey an engine. I don't think that place that said that it was leaking oil is the place that said that he needs a new engine, right?
7: They opened the car up on Saturday, and they sent me this long text message of the issues with the engine.
2: So why my
7: check engine light's on.
2: I see. Okay. Well, yeah, maybe he could pay to get a second opinion. I don't think that's a great idea. That car's just toast. Gavin, you're on Rover's Morning Glory. Good morning, Gavin.
8: Hey, Rover. How's it going?
2: Hey, what's happening?
8: Not much. Hey, Doogie.
3: Good morning.
8: Is Jeffrey there?
7: Well, if you heard me talking about my car, Gavin, if you can hear out of both ears, then yes, I am here. Geez. You want to be sarcastic? I can be sarcastic right back.
2: How is he sarcastic?
7: He just goes, is Jeffrey there? And I said,
2: it was a question. How would you say that?
7: I just take it as sarcastic because if he's listening and he calls in and he hears me talking, he should know I'm here. That's what I'm getting at.
3: That's kind of mean. Sorry.
7: I'm not being mean. I'm just being factual.
2: All right. Go ahead, Gavin. Please, don't be so sarcastic.
8: I gotcha. Well, Jeffrey, I'm the one that offered the $500 to come buy that car from you. You said you needed 48 hours to think this over. I'm just trying to figure out what do you need time to think about?
7: Maybe get stuff out of the car that I might need and clean it out a little bit.
8: I don't need it cleaned out. I want it as is, Jeff. I'll come pick it up as is. I don't need anything done with it.
3: Wow. You want to change it up? Getting nice to you now.
4: And he also, so this guy called in the aftermath. He offered to buy the car for $500 and Jeffrey's fridge for another $100. And Jeffrey said,
8: I'll take it with me.
4: He emailed him back and said, I got a mull over this
2: think
4: for 48
2: about
4: hours.
2: It. Yeah, that's not a bad,
4: a broken
2: not
4: car.
2: A bad not a bad offer, really.
4: So has it been 48 hours?
7: No, it's only been 24.
3: Take it.
7: So, okay, Douchey, this is my situation. I have to deal with it.
4: What are you mulling?
2: Yeah. And what have you thought so far about the situation?

0: I don't know. I haven't figured anything out yet.
1: That's what a rich person would say.
0: I'm not rich. Because I'm not, well, okay, douchey, I'm not rich like you that could buy her daughter a 2023 car.
2: Oh, yeah, I know. She's so high and mighty, isn't she?
1: You're the guy that is having Rover buy you a vehicle, and you're turning away a Rubicon, and you're turning away $600 because everything is taken care of.
3: Jeffrey's very excited about the Rubicon, by the way.
2: Oh, yeah, really? That's your favorite one?
3: The first thing we talked about.
2: Ah, okay. Well, it might be a little out of our price range, Jeffrey, but Gavin, I think that this is a fair offer from what I can gather. And if I were Jeffrey, I would recommend that he take it. But I would also, somebody did bring up a good point with his insurance. I don't think you want to have a lapse in insurance. So I think we need to get a new vehicle.
3: ASAP.
2: Yep, for Jeffrey. In the very near future, we probably want Charlie to have to give him a ride to work just a few more times at least. No. Just to,
3: or know, anybody else Charlie could step crazy. In. Anybody else could just put a little, just try a little bit and help out if anybody wants to.
2: Well, Dougie drives right by
3: anybody
2: there.
3: Else on the
2: right
3: show
2: by there.
3: Could have just helped out and be nice. Like
0: push comes to shove, I'll just wind up getting up at 3 o'clock in the morning and walking to work.
3: Yeah.
2: So I do think that I think they make a good point that you don't want to have a lapse in your insurance coverage,
1: no, Jeff. No lapse.
2: Yeah. Yeah. Let me see here.
1: And the Rubicon you can afford.
2: Jennifer writes,
0: "Yo, hey, Rover, I don't mean to interrupt, and I do apologize for it, but I have to bail quick, or bail a little early. I hear the floodgates about to open, and I got to
1: What's a floodgate? You hear?
0: Yes, I have to drop a deuce.
3: Why don't you do it this morning?
2: Oh, you
3: got to
2: drop a deuce.
0: I didn't want to keep you waiting.
2: Oh.
0: For me. That's why.
3: Were you farting in my car?
0: No, I wasn't farting in your car, but I just feel like the floodgates are about to open, and I don't
2: What'd
0: want
2: you
0: to
2: eat last night?
3: That's a great question.
0: Oh, I had grilled salmon, some green beans, and some mashed potatoes for dinner last night.
2: That sounds like a good
3: You grilled fish?
1: No.
0: I got some frozen salmon from the grocery store.
2: It was grilled at one point.
0: Oh, my wife took it out around lunchtime so it'll thaw out, and she grilled it on the stove. Boom, it came out really good.
2: But, okay, it sounds delicious.
3: Does it start raw? It's like frozen raw fish, or do you? I don't know. I've never bought salmon before.
0: It's frozen raw.
3: Okay. Is it? And then you thaw it, and then you cook it.
0: We thaw it out, and then we cook it.
3: Would you put a little oil on it?
0: No, we just put a little bit of vegetable spread in the pan.
3: Vegetable.
0: A little butter.
3: Spread. Okay.
0: Yeah. A little bit of butter.
2: What you think that dishes? Butter went through you?
0: No, it's not. No, I think it could be that or the mashed potatoes or the green beans. Either way, I got
3: to. Did you see that? So what did you have
0: and
3: for lunch?
0: I also had, and for today,
2: yes?
0: I didn't eat lunch yesterday because I was so busy at work. I didn't get a chance to take lunch.
3: Are you sure about that?
2: You didn't eat?
3: You had a huge bag with
4: a fat salad.
3: A fat salad.
0: I still have it. It's in my refrigerator at work.
2: Oh, how come you didn't eat it?
0: Because by the time I got back, it was kind of late in the day.
2: And so you were out in the field all day yesterday?
0: Yeah, I was making a delivery, and I had to make a material pickup.
2: So were you driving the truck then?
0: Oh. Yeah.
2: Oh, that's nice. They put a lot of responsibility on your shoulders, don't they?
0: Oh, yeah. So I couldn't think about food.
2: And so you worked all day, no breaks.
0: That's right.
2: Oh, that's a dedicated worker. Are they happy?
0: Well,
2: and
0: actually, like I said, actually, I didn't take my actual lunch break until like 3 o'clock in the afternoon.
3: Mm-hmm. What did you eat?
0: So I really wasn't hungry.
2: Oh, so
0: I wasn't
2: going to
0: eat lunch. I was going to eat lunch in the middle of the afternoon, knowing I'll be eating dinner 3 hours later.
2: I understand. So you just skipped lunch completely.
0: Yes.
3: And what did you?
0: So that same lunch I packed yesterday. I packed the other day, which was on Tuesday. I'm getting all mixed up here. Either way,
2: days they get confusing.
0: Right. Either way, I didn't. I packed it yesterday. I just didn't eat it, so now I'm saving it for today.
2: So you'll eat it for lunch today.
0: Today, yeah.
1: Yeah.
2: You out in the field again today or not?
0: I don't know, but I think when I go in from here after I'm done here and I go there, I'll have lunch before I start work.
3: Where is this fat salad?
0: It's in a clothes
3: container. Like at your house?
0: No, it's in a refrigerator at work.
3: Oh,
0: at
3: work.
0: At my friend's company. Okay. We have a refrigerator.
3: Because I got this crazy email yesterday. Mm-hmm. Did you get the picture?
0: Yes.
3: It just says, "I saw Jeffrey on I-77 today as I was getting ready to merge onto the highway. This guy needs This guy speeds up, so I couldn't get in front of him. Upon doing so, he nearly rear-ended another vehicle. It was nice to see Jeffrey in the wild, although he drives like a dick. I bet that truck smelled so bad inside with the windows up and the AC on, and there's a picture.
2: Oh, there's Jeffrey. Can you zoom in on that?
3: This is on his way to Canton.
2: There he is. Oh, look at this. God. Look at that beast of a truck that he's driving, wow, too.
1: I can't believe they let him drive that.
2: I like it.
3: Do you remember cutting a guy off? And
0: no.
3: No.
2: You didn't speed up to cut this guy, to block this guy out?
0: No, I was driving the speed limit. I mean, like, if he's merging, I have the right of way over merging traffic.
1: How big is that truck?
0: 24 feet.
2: That thing's big. Yeah, that's a big-ass truck.
3: For a big load.
2: That's
3: when
2: manly.
3: You gotta dump a big load, that's the truck you want to drive.
2: What is that, an F what?
0: F-650.
2: F-650.
0: It's an E-650.
3: I didn't know they got that high.
2: Man.
1: Wait, is it E or F?
3: Is it E or F? You're just reading my email
0: It's an F-650.
1: F-650.
3: She doesn't even know. Was it diesel?
0: No, it takes regular gas.
3: What are we talking, 8?
2: Wait, that takes regular gas, not diesel?
0: Yeah, it takes regular gas.
3: Mm, cool.
2: Really?
3: Do you have that picture of him walking with that, he's going to get his tall boy a Pepsi yesterday? I'd love to So, yeah, you're saying you didn't have...
0: Getting my Uber.
3: Oh, how long does that walk take?
0: About 5 or 10 minutes.
3: From here to over there?
0: Yep.
3: How much is the Uber to the fence company?
0: $18.
3: Douchey couldn't drive you?
1: Mm.
3: Too busy? Wow.
1: Maybe take that $600 from Gavin.
2: They do have F-650 comes in both regular gas and turbo diesel version. So you have a regular gas version.
3: How much is it to fill it up?
0: I don't know. We have our own gas tanks at the shop.
3: Oh, really? That's cool. That's great.
2: No CDL is required if the vehicle's GVWR is 26,000 pounds or less. So,
3: what did you have to drop off?
0: I had to deliver a bunch of material to one of our customers. That's like our wholesale customers. And I had to go down to Canton to pick something up from Gregory Industries.
3: Oh, okay. So you were dropping off a load and picking up a load.
0: Funny.
3: Well, it's not a funny thing. That's what I'm asking.
0: It's the context you're using.
2: What about, speaking of loads, what about loaves? Do you have to pinch a loaf still? Or
0: I still got
2: to
0: pinch a loaf.
2: Did it go back? It retreated.
0: Funny. I'll be back.
2: Oh,
0: I'm sorry. I got to go.
2: We could have kept him here.
0: I'm not pinching a loaf.
3: I showed up to his house today, and just nobody's there.
2: What happened, Jeffrey?
0: I explained to Charlie when I got back to his car.
3: Sure.
0: I realized I'd forgotten my key card, so I had to run back to my apartment and get it. And I did apologize to him.
3: Well, I was sitting there for minutes. That's why we were so close to missing, because I was like, I almost took off. I was like, do I just leave without this?
2: Isn't his apartment, like, when you say you have to run back into your apartment, isn't your apartment right there where he picks you up?
3: No, I don't pick up. He walks to Detroit. No.
2: Why?
3: Because it'd be a big pain in the ass to pull into his, you don't understand where he lives.
2: Okay,
3: that's true.
4: Wait, the road, Detroit, right?
3: Yeah, not the city.
4: Somebody who's not from here might think that he actually
3: No, he doesn't run to Detroit, the city. No, it's the main road. No, if I had to go through there, then we'd be really late every day.
2: Now, Jeffrey, somebody does want to talk about your car in this email. Jennifer writes, what was the reasoning for why it wasn't a good idea to buy Gianna a newer car? Those again for us. She won't appreciate it. It will be wrecked, scratched, dinged, cost of high insurance. Charlie even said not to buy her anything over $8,000. Now, apply all those reasons to Jeffrey and his degenerate family. Gia will take better care of a vehicle and is less likely to wreck it over JLR and his family. Guaranteed. You don't need to buy Jeffrey a car. You're not going to make any money on advertisements. Let's be real.
3: What?
2: That won't be a long-lasting thing that people are going to invest in. You're once again... No, it would be a one and done.
3: It would be a great investment. Jeffrey drives across the entire United States. He's a mobile billboard. What are we talking here?
2: Especially if you're a multi-state business.
3: Yes.
2: You know, he might be in Pennsylvania going to a ceiling fan convention.
3: Yeah, it's all over.
2: One weekend, and then the next weekend he's in Indiana.
3: Yes.
1: To go to Meijer.
2: Yep.
3: That's a great business. That's a great... advertisement opportunity.
2: And just like with Jeffrey's grown son who does nothing with zero consequences, Charlie needs to stop giving him rides. It's not his responsibility, nor should he feel guilty. Everyone needs to stop giving Jeffrey money for Uber. He has so much money, remember? A yit load, he said. And love when you all are talking about how he's getting to work, Uber rides, who's giving money. Jeffrey just silent, waiting on you to come up with a solution for him because he expects you to take care of him. He waits for you to decide who's going to take care of him. He can take the bus.
0: No, actually, like the first day I was without my car, I actually walked. Nice try, sweetheart.
2: But that's not a viable solution. You can't walk to work every day.
3: Well, that's why Rover, you need to buy him a car. Where are we at? What have you decided? The Rubicon?
2: Still working.
3: Oh, my God. How long?
2: Now, we're going to put the graphic on the side, hopefully, of him sitting on a toilet?
3: Absolutely.
1: I don't think there's space on the Rubicon to do that.
2: Sure there
1: the
2: is.
1: The doors
2: there's
1: are more. A little... If you take a look, I think I sent... Did those there's more, pictures go through, Snitz?
2: More room for...
1: Yeah, there's no space.
4: Oh, that's plenty of room right there.
2: Yeah, what are you talking door. About?
4: Prime real estate.
3: Flat door. What are we talking about?
5: Almost perfect.
2: Yeah, there's...
1: Not perfect.
2: Yes, it is perfect.
4: I can't think of a more perfect...
3: He does have some requests, Rover, because he was looking at it. He says that he kind of needs you to put some step-up bars up there because his wife just is going to have trouble getting into it. And we were looking at it. Here it is again. I have all sorts of pictures here.
4: Do they unfold automatically, or
3: what is going on here?
0: No, it's just something just to help her because she is kind of petite.
3: Mm-hmm. Yeah, it's going to be tough.
2: So he needs a bar.
5: Addition.
3: Yeah,
5: that's an easy.
2: So he needs a step bar, and then he needs what else? What else do you need on there, Jeffrey?
0: That's pretty much it,
1: Jeffrey. You can't take that from me.
4: Some sort of a special seat, maybe
3: child seats. Yeah.
0: No, I don't need child seats. My kids
2: booster
0: are taller
2: seat.
0: Than
2: not
0: me.
2: Not a child seat, a booster seat. Yeah,
0: no need for a booster seat.
2: You had a booster seat in your car.
0: That was when my kids still had to use booster seats. Nice try, dude.
1: I don't think she would your kid. Like this.
3: What would you get on if you could pick? What would you want the advertisements to be on the side, other than the toilet, obviously? But what would you want, Jeffrey?
0: Maybe our show.
3: Ooh, that's not bad.
2: As a thank you for you do advertising for us. As a thank
3: Rover
2: you for
3: Rover pays you to put the advertising on the car. Okay.
2: Jeffrey, are you? I'm just if you know. Oh, we've gone on and on here. Jeffrey said that he had to leave the show early. Now, normally I would have taken a break 10 minutes ago, but we kind of been going on and on.
0: Yeah, because you're trying to hold me hostage, so you can give me. I can wind up having an accident in the fart box.
4: At your job, yeah.
0: You can crap your pants again. I don't want any other crap my pants accident. Thank you very much.
2: Here's the point, I guess, that we can make now. You were unable to wait 1 minute until we took a break. We take a break at the same time every morning, generally.
0: Well, I'm holding it right now, so.
2: Right, but I'm saying, so you had to leave. You're like, I have to leave early. I have to go take a dump. And that was...
0: At least I gave you... At least I was... courteous enough to give you a heads up.
2: Well, what my question is, so you wanted to leave early, 1 minute before we took a commercial break, but now
0: I have no idea when you were going to take a commercial break.
2: You've actually been, I believe it's been about 12 minutes since you said you had to leave early.
0: Yeah.
2: So you've been able to hold it for 12 or 13 minutes now. Why did you have to leave 1 minute early if you've actually been holding it for
0: 12 or 13? Just in case I needed the extra time to get to the bathroom before something did happen.
2: Well, it couldn't have been that big of an emergency, then.
1: Yeah, like, I can't hold it. If I gotta go, I gotta go.
0: Well, I don't know. I was just like,
2: how long do you think I could just keep talking?
0: I don't know, but I think for our advertisers, you need to take a break.
1: For the advertisers?
0: Yeah. So we can help us make money for the radio station.
2: Not for your sphincter?
0: My sphincter as well.
2: Are you clenching right now? How much discomfort are you
0: with? I'm getting there, so I...
2: Are you crowning?
0: Not crowning yet, but I just don't want
2: Turtlehead?
0: No trailheads yet.
2: Turtlehead, not trailhead.
0: Trailhead, however you want to put it, dude.
2: Well, you know where that phrase comes from, right?
0: No, I don't. I don't know where...
2: Or a turtle. Think of a turtle in its head.
0: Oh, yeah. Oh, he's turtle in the shell. Okay, I get it.
2: And then what does he do?
0: He crowns when the turtle pops out through the...
2: his little head pops out.
0: That's right. Okay, yes.
2: Get
0: it.
2: You have a turtle head right now?
0: Yes. Not yet. It's coming.
2: Is it popping out a little?
0: No, but I want to get beyond the toilet before
3: this right here.
0: That does happen.
5: Is it bubble guts?
3: Is this what it looks
5: or
3: like?
5: Is it like a solid?
0: I have no idea, so I won't know until I get on the toilet.
2: I honestly think we could just keep talking indefinitely.
4: Oh, sure.
0: And okay, you guys keep talking. I'll be right back.
2: All right, there he goes.
4: Nice. All right. Push it too far, Rover.
2: We can't. Let me take
1: now
2: a
1: break.
2: Take
1: a break.
2: And we'll be right back on Rover's Rover. Hang on.
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0: How'd you do, Jeffrey? All right, you made it back in time. You were good.
1: It was a short one.
2: Oh. You wash your hands?
1: Of course I wash my hands, Dougie. Every time I use the bathroom.
0: You know, Dougie is...
2: What?
0: She is really up in arms over this picture that was... Oh. I don't know, this is a few days ago that this actress, Jenny Mollen, who's married to Jason Biggs, you know, the dude from American Pie that stuck his schlong in the pie?
2: Yeah.
0: He's married to this woman named Jenny Mollen, and she posted a picture, and it's a photo of her with her son. Let me see if I can find this.
2: I think they're going through a divorce.
0: Oh, they are?
2: Yeah, it's kind of like a contentious kind of thing, but yeah, I'm really upset by this. This is really upsetting me.
0: It's weird because now I wonder if I can get this photo, because now I even looked last night and this photo was there, but on Instagram it says the link to this photo may have been removed.
2: Oh, I bet they took it down.
0: Did she take this down?
2: I'm sure.
0: Anyway, so she, hopefully we can find this picture here in a second, but she posted this photo and Dougie is really up in arms over this photo. She's like, that's terrible. She's brought this up to me like five times.
2: Yeah, like, why aren't you talking about this?
0: And I go, because it's just some mother with her son. And so basically the son, here it is. It's the son is laying on his back on a bed or a couch or something. It looks like a bed. The mother is laying on top of him. Now, he has his legs spread open. She's laying on top of him.
2: Yeah.
0: And they are embracing. Like, he has his arms around the back of her head, and she has her arms around the back of his head. And Dougie is really up in arms over this. And I look at this and I go, here's another one. Like, I go, this is just a mother who loves her son. Big deal. Now, I will say, I read
2: how
0: a little...
2: How old is the son?
0: Well, that's the point that I... When I saw this, I go, big deal. Who cares? I thought that the kid is... I'm looking at it, I go, he's probably like 5 years old or something. And to me, that is completely normal. I mean, 100% normal for a mother to do that to their five-year-old kid. Then I read a little bit further, and I guess the kid, it makes it a little bit stranger. But still, I'm going to give her the benefit of the doubt.
3: He looks like a 12 or 13-year-old.
0: He's 12 years old. Yeah, he's 12. Whoa. I go, that's is a little bit
4: weird.
2: Yeah.
0: But I don't know if it's... It is a little bit weird, but I don't think there's anything nefarious at all. There's nothing.
2: I'm not saying. I'm not saying she's banging her kid. I didn't say that.
0: Well, what are you alleging? You obviously you are. You're something
2: wildly inappropriate, and then to post that on social media, and people immediately started going bonkers, like nutso on this photo. You don't do that to a 12-year-old.
0: I think she's trying to show how much she loves her.
2: He's 12.
0: This is a different photo of them?
5: Yeah, I found more.
0: Yeah, like, there they are. They're laying on a bed. They're embracing. Like, I don't know, man. I look at this and I go, this is probably a mother who, you know, was very close with her son. I don't read anything sexual in
3: that. You would do that with your mom when you were 12 or 13? You would have her between your legs as you're laying on the bed like that?
0: I didn't want to be in the same room with my mom when I was 12 or 13.
2: Can I say something?
0: Yes, yes.
2: You're the same person, if I remember correctly, had a huge problem about Tom Brady kissing his kid on the lips. And now you're right in the middle of this whole spread, legs,
0: that's
2: and mom
0: on
2: top.
0: Man, that's a dad. That is weird. That's weird. The Tom Brady thing was weird.
2: He wasn't tongue kissing his son. It was just a love you.
4: Wasn't that short?
2: It was long. Shut up, yeah, Snitz. It wasn't long.
0: No, it's weird. That's weird. Because, like, dads don't normally do that. Mothers are the ones who are all lovey-dovey.
2: You didn't have a dad. How do you know what dads do?
0: Well, if I did, I wouldn't want him kissing me on the lips. I can tell you that.
2: Maybe if you did have a dad that kissed you on the lips, you wouldn't be so cold-hearted.
0: Yeah. Well, in women, mothers, they are lovey-dovey with their kids. And they're...
2: Some dads are.
0: They are just... Some of them are, whatever. But I don't know. I don't... I, I hate to, you know, this is probably, she's probably a very good mother. I don't know anything about her divorce. Frankly, I don't even know who she is.
2: But you know who Jason Biggs is.
0: Yeah, I know who he is. I'm not quite sure exactly who she is.
4: Do you want to rewatch Tom Brady kissing his boy?
1: Oh, the quick
0: sure.
1: pack.
0: Why not? Yeah. Let me see.
4: Also, let's not forget he's shirtless getting a massage from another man while it happens.
2: Oh, my God. He's an athlete.
4: Okay, still.
2: Shut up.
0: Tom Brady's laying down getting a massage, a topless massage from a man.
2: Aw.
5: Everything comes at a cost.
0: No.
5: That was like a peck.
0: That was a peck. You had to come back and do a long one.
2: Love you. Yeah.
0: One, 1,000, 2,000, 3,000, 4,000.
1: Oh, my
0: God. Come on. Guys.
3: Oh, my God. And he ripped his mouth off after the kid.
2: I love that.
0: That's, wow. Yeah. Oh, that was a lot. Awkward. That's worse than this woman, right?
2: Like, no, that's just, not. That's my just, brain, guys, I, no,
4: my
2: it's
4: brain,
2: not.
4: I was like, I bet I'm making up how long that kiss lasted. And then I saw it again, and I was like, oh, my God.
2: Aw.
0: That is a
1: it's like giving a mouth to mouth.
0: It's a long time.
3: Ugh, what time? He reluctantly does it too.
4: 19 seconds, he makes contact.
2: We also know that this is pretty much your time with your kids is done. When you get to a certain age, I have a friend whose 12-year-old daughter just told the mom, "I'd rather go to my friend's having a party. I'd rather go to the party than Cedar Point with you, if that's okay. Can I go to the party? Like, yeah. I don't want to miss out." And she's like, "Okay, we're here." 12 years old, and that's over. So this kid is how old with Tom Brady?
4: So kiss him as much as you can.
2: Yeah. Take advantage of it as much as you can.
4: Take advantage of children.
0: So you
2: shut up.
0: Wait, so the Tom Brady thing, you don't have any issue with?
2: No.
0: But
2: I think that's sweet.
0: I mean, how old is that kid? That kid was pretty old.
2: Not 12.
0: Yeah. He's pretty old.
2: No, I don't think he's 12.
0: He's pretty old.
2: She's laying. Her vagina is lined up to her son's crotch. His legs are spread eagle, and she's on top of him.
0: It's actually not. It's not.
2: Yes, it
0: is. Let me see the photo again.
3: Yeah, his legs are spread eagle, and she's in between them.
2: Yes, that's what I said. Look.
0: Her vagina's not.
2: Oh, my God. It's on her knees.
0: Do you know where his...
3: So where, there's some space.
2: Robert, come on.
0: Douche, that's not even close to where her vagina is. That's like the middle of her stomach.
4: His legs are open.
0: Yeah, his legs are open.
4: The boy's legs are open?
2: Yeah. Okay. And the other one, they're spread even more apart.
0: And somebody sent me... Here, I'll send you this. Let me see if
2: Yeah, that's gross.
0: Let me see if I can send... Sick. I sent this a picture over to Snitz. Somebody goes, who's taking that photo? I actually don't know. Who is taking that photo? I don't know. But, again, I give somebody the benefit of the doubt. Like, I don't think she's doing something with her 11 or 12-year-old kid or however old the kid is. I just, you know, I look at that and I go, here's a mother that's probably... And you know how some... You ever seen, like... I would go over to friends' houses and stuff, and sometimes when I was a kid, and there were, like, families that are way more lovey-dovey. Like, just, like, really, like, mothers kissing their kids and stuff like that. And I'm like, I don't know. So I'm assuming that that's what it is. Now, here's a picture that I just sent to Snitzer. And it says, I guess this is a quote from her, I think. My eldest was texting with a girl. She was 12. I complained to Jason that I wanted to intervene before he got hurt and that she wasn't even hotter than me.
2: Wow.
0: Okay, that's somebody giving an interview that's trying to say something, you know. It's like on a talk show or something or wherever. I don't know where that is, but that is obviously somebody just trying to make a joke. So what, you think she's doing something with her kid? That's your takeaway from this?
2: I already said that I don't. I just think it's wildly inappropriate.
0: If you don't, then what's the problem?
2: Wildly inappropriate.
4: Still shouldn't do it. I don't think she's having sex with her kid. Still, I don't know if you should be doing that.
3: I would hope not. I've been watching that Michael Jackson, The Verdict documentary series. Actually, I think I finished it last night, but I mean, it makes me question a lot of things.
1: Is that the Netflix one?
3: Yeah.
1: They left out a whole bunch of stuff, yeah.
3: Yeah, I was like, let me just...
1: They re-edited stuff.
0: What are you questioning?
4: No, there's just a lot of stuff to question.
2: Like what?
4: What he did.
3: Well, just inappropriate behavior with children or just just that picture in general, it makes me question it.
0: But that's
3: even if I have the belief in people that they're all good people,
4: sure,
3: that photo immediately I immediately go to, there's something nefarious in the photo, no matter it's what.
4: Just, he didn't have much of a childhood, so I don't know if we can, you know, he's just trying to reenact his childhood.
0: Yeah. He is, yeah, I think that's what's going on.
4: Kind of, that's why he started his
0: ranch. Well, that was his excuse, yeah.
4: Started his ranch and started kind of hanging out with children all the time. But so I don't know if we could blame him. He just, I mean, his dad,
0: I think he
4: was,
0: really loved Peter Pan. He should have liked Rip Van Winkle instead.
4: Yeah. Well, sometimes he'd go off to Neverland Ranch that Peter Pan did. He'd go out there and, especially when you fall asleep, they'd kind of go through the window and go hang out with Captain Hook. And you got to watch out for that alligator.
0: Jeffrey's eyes have been closed for like 5 minutes now.
1: No, it's just like, it's just that the way it's Charlie's inflection. It's like so quiet. It's like deadpan.
2: It puts you to sleep. Yeah.
0: Now, listen, the difference between Michael Jackson was doing that to other people's kids. That's what makes it really strange.
2: Yeah.
0: Like, that's just a stranger. And these are parents offering up their kids. I'm going to give her the benefit of the doubt. AO says, I think she's one of the weird, obsessed boy moms.
3: There are, I was thinking that too, a big time mama's boy.
0: She's
3: haven't
0: a mom
3: seen these
0: of a
3: videos,
0: boy, that's
3: though,
0: it.
3: Of boy moms on Instagram?
0: No, I don't know. No, what are they?
3: What is kind of like that? They have almost like they're dating their sons. It is very just kind of weird that they want to be the only woman in their life and are jealous of other women and are almost competing with these girlfriends.
0: I can remember when I was like a real little kid. I don't know, probably like 6 years old or something. I used to tell my mom, I want to marry you, Mom. And she's like, no, you're going to get married to some other. I go, no, I don't want to marry anybody else. I want to marry you.
2: That's sweet.
3: Well, don't they say that boys do try to or fall in love with a woman that's similar to their mother?
0: Yeah, but don't they also say that about women?
3: Yeah.
0: They go after someone who's just like their dad. I
3: didn't have a dad. I had no role model. So I'm just, I don't know what road I'm on.
0: I've got to take a break. 866-YO-ROVER. We'll come back. We'll get to the shizzy in just a moment. Hang on. Rover's Morning
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13: 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Heroes like Fire Lieutenant Michael Wells. 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But sadly, he lost his battle with occupational cancer. 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I have time.

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0: coming up in just a few minutes. What do you have on the way, Dougie?
1: Nicole Brown Simpson's sister is in the news because she is petitioning something regarding the National Football League. So I'll tell you what that is coming up next.
0: All right, we'll get to that in just a moment. Here's B1 writes, Michael Jackson never did anything wrong.
1: Oh, boy.
0: The elites that traffic children made Michael out to be a bad guy because he was saving kids from Epstein. Macaulay Culkin did an interview where he said Michael pulled him away from Epstein and took him to Neverland Ranch for the weekend. He says Michael saved his life. Michael had a rough, abusive childhood and wanted to protect children from the abuse he suffered when he was being raised. Do people, whatever this guy is referring to, must be some sort of AI-generated video. You really believe Macaulay Culkin did an interview and said that that Michael Jackson saved him from Jeffrey Epstein? That's ridiculous. By the way, Jeffrey Epstein, best I can tell, I don't think there's any allegation. Are there any allegations of him doing anything with a young boy like Macaulay Culkin? No, it's all girls. It's all young girls. 14, 15, 16, 17, 18, whatever. I'm not an expert on the Epstein case, but I don't think there's one allegation of him doing something to a boy. But regardless, it's so ridiculous. Michael Jackson saved Macaulay Culkin from Jeffrey Epstein. Right. Is this guy serious?
1: Probably.
0: May writes, my daughter is dating a boy and his mom is obsessed with him. He actually told my daughter that when he was around 13, she came into the bathroom while he was showering, pulled back the curtain and looked at his penis to make sure he was developing okay. When they're out together, she's constantly calling him and interrupting their dates, telling him that he needs to get home. She will find out where they're at and show up there. It's really odd. And it's not because she doesn't like my daughter. She loves her. I think she's just wanting all of her son's attention.
1: Yeah.
0: Remember, Dougie slept with Gianna until Gianna was like 12 years old.
1: No, nine. She was 9 years old. And now I can't even sit on the couch and cuddle. Like, she wants nothing to do, which that's our job is to separate and get them to be their people. But I wish. Oh, my God.
0: You wish what?
1: I miss the days that.
0: Oh, you wish you could go back and do it because you'd still have her in your bed with you if you could. Ah, okay. Everybody else is weird and creepy.
1: No, that's your kid and just.
0: Mandy Nicole says, Rover, you should read this Substack written by Jenny Mollen Biggs about her kids. It's weird and creepy.
1: Really?
0: It's dated just about less than a month ago. Please stay. I want you. I need you. Oh, God.
1: I hope she's talking about her husband.
0: No, it's about her kids. Call me old-fashioned, but I only want my sons to marry women with dead mothers. It's my only shot at staying relevant, of seeming useful, and of winning by comparison. Having boys is a mind F. It builds you up only to tear you apart. I mean, this goes on and on and on. This is a very long. This is a very long post here. Several months ago, my eldest was texting with a girl. She was 12, but I could already tell my brand of toxic. She was bossing him around and using big words, and he was utterly spun. I complained to Jason that I wanted to intervene before he got hurt and that she wasn't even hotter than me. But Jason insisted I let him make his own mistakes, and objectively, he's right. But as a mother, you want to shield and protect and fiercely defend the thing you've devoted your life to shaping.
1: My God, they've got to go figure it all out. Like, what is she doing?
0: Yeah, I mean, this is because, I don't have time to read this entire thing, but. Okay, look, that is a little bit
2: weird. I love my daughter. I love her. We would put her to sleep in our bed, and that way she would fall asleep in our bed. We'd move her into her own room. There's no point, even now, do I want to cuddle with her at this moment that I'm like, man, I wish I could still cuddle with her in bed. I wish we were cuddling on the couch. I do not feel that way at all. I do grab her toes sometimes that I remember when she was little. Her toes were adorable, and I still will just to mess with her because I love her, but I'm still not that close. Mm-hmm. I don't know if that's just me as a parent. I do love her a lot, but I'm not longing for those days anymore. Mm-hmm. They happened. I'm glad they happened, but I could go without cuddling from now until the rest of time. You know, maybe on my deathbed, give me a hug. A hug I'm okay with, but I don't need to, like, snuggle with her.
0: Here's someone that says it's creepy that Doogie kept a crap diary for her kid.
1: It's not a crap diary.
0: Are you still doing
1: No, I had
3: She's saving, like, nuggets and shavings.
1: When she was a little baby, newborn.
0: Not true.
1: Yes. I started that I knew the person that was watching her. Like, had she gone to the bathroom? Because I was monitoring.
0: You kept a poop log until she was 5 years old. Five.
1: To make sure she was going to the bathroom. And then did she eat when I would come home from work? What do I need to do?
0: That is very, very strange.
3: Do you still have it?
1: Great.
0: You didn't throw away her poop log.
1: I have a lot of her stuff. I especially now with my mom not saving anything, I will have a hard time. Like, we're cleaning out the basement right now, and some of the stuff, it's hard for me to throw away.
0: Do you think that your wife is obsessed with Tomas, Jeffrey?
3: She was always like that, kind of helicopter parent, you know, making sure nothing happened to him because of what happened to our first baby. I mean, he would have been...
0: Well, your first baby died a miscarriage, right?
3: No, it was a stillborn.
0: Well, okay, whatever.
3: It's not, either way.
1: It's not... don't say whatever. I mean, it's
0: what's the difference?
1: It's a big deal.
4: It's born.
1: Yes. Okay. It is a big deal, Rover.
0: Okay, all right.
3: My wife still reminds me of that, you know, and so she's always... You know, mindful of, like, make sure he's safe and whatnot. And I tell
0: she checks on his breathing, right? Every night?
3: She hasn't done that in a long time.
0: You just, a year ago, she was checking on his breathing.
1: Every day.
3: She's really backed off on that.
0: Really?
3: Yeah. Okay, I let her know, look, he's an adult. He's healthy. That's the main thing. Just, don't worry about him because at some point, he will move out.
0: Mm-hmm.
3: You know, and, you know... I just want, it's just how she, I mean, like, you're not the same when you lose a baby, when a baby dies as a stillborn.
1: Yeah.
3: You're just not the same person. Mm-hmm. And that's the best way I can explain it. I'm just more quiet. I mean, it still pains me when I think about it. Yeah, I just don't show it.
0: This person says that you kept that poop log until Gia was 10, claims.
1: I keep it. It's
0: No. You logged every time she took a dump. I know you did until she was five. That's a fact.
3: What would a random entry be? What would it say? Were there pictures for each one?
1: No.
3: Would it be a description? Yeah. Look, what would you write in the log? I don't know what you'd say.
1: It doesn't matter.
0: No. You'd put the date and time.
1: Nothing. I would do what time
0: June 5th,
1: she ate.
0: 7:17 Oh, you'd keep. Oh, really? Even what time she eats.
1: So I would know if she. So I could figure out if what the cries meant. Well, she hasn't eaten in 3 hours.
0: Yeah. It's a baby. I'm not saying that's
1: even
0: abnormal.
1: When she's
0: five.
1: Okay, it wasn't five.
0: What would you write though?
3: Would it be like liquidy? Would it be something like that? The color, the consistency?
1: No. If she went to the bathroom. That's it. Dramatic.
3: Turd happened.
1: Sure.
3: 10 a.m. Okay. Oh, you seem grumpy about your poop log.
1: No, not at all.
3: You don't seem happy.
1: I'm here with you.
3: Jeez, wow.
0: Let me see here. Here's somebody. This is going back. No one will ever remember this. What this guy's texting me about. Let me see here. Doogie, are you ready for the shizzy?
1: Yeah.
0: Here we go.
5: Hear the shizzy on Rover's Morning Glory.
1: The Kennedy Center's lawyers sent a memo to staff yesterday ordering them to begin immediately removing President Trump's name from the institution in compliance with a recent federal court ruling. Email signatures, letterhead, and other documents must reflect the original name, the John F. Kennedy Center for the Performing Arts, right away, immediately, with interior and exterior signage and branded furniture having a deadline of June 12th. U.S. District Judge Christopher Cooper ruled that Congress gave the center its name and only Congress can change it, blocking the Trump-installed board's voting to rebrand the facility, the Trump Kennedy Center. The memo also noted that the center is considering options on whether to proceed with a planned July 5th closure for $257 million in renovations.
0: Okay.
1: President isn't done with his renovations to the Lincoln Memorial. Speaking from the White House yesterday, Trump said the reflecting pool renovations were completed on Wednesday of this week after being cleaned and repainted in American flag blue. He then indicated more work to the memorial is coming, noting that the traditional front of the memorial faces east toward the Washington Monument, while the back faces west toward Arlington National Cemetery.
0: Okay.
1: Trump said the original plan was to have the back actually be the front.
0: So you're just going to turn it around?
1: And plans to build a new promenade there.

0: I don't know. I don't live there, so I don't.
1: They're going to turn the Lincoln Memorial around?
0: No. I don't think.
1: That's what he's talking about, right?
2: That's what he's talking about.
1: That's ridiculous.
0: No, they're not going to turn it around.
1: That's what you just said.
2: I just did the story.
0: No, they might. They're going to build something on the other side.
2: They're going to flip it.
0: No, they're not going to flip the whole thing. You can't. What, you're going to dismantle it and flip it? They're not going to do that, douche. No.
3: They tore down half the White House.
0: Well, yeah. So maybe I shouldn't speak too
3: And he did just say that I assume he's joking. But he said he might keep the UFC cage on the White House lawn like they did for the Eiffel Tower.
0: Yeah, he said the Eiffel Tower, they were only supposed to be up for the World's Fair or something. And then it's going to be temporary. And then they are like, oh, let's leave it up for a year. And then let's leave it up for another year. And then they just left it up permanently. Now it's
4: an icon. It's a monument to Mr. Eiffel himself.
0: Really, Mr. Eiffel?
4: Well, I can't remember the guy's first name, but that's who it's named after.
0: Huh?
3: Pierre.
4: Yeah. And the other thing was that near the end of that time, they experimented with a radio setup on top of it, and then to see how far a radio signal can go.
0: Mm-hmm.
4: And they used the Eiffel Tower was the perfect place to experiment with that because it was tall enough to and you just put a radio antenna on top of it, and boom.
0: Okay.
4: And you can send a radio signal all the way across the Atlantic Ocean.
2: Some shocking video shows a new state-of-the-art Boeing 787 Dreamliner. This was yesterday. It was being prepped to fly to California when something happened.
0: He doesn't have that in here yet. Oh.
3: Sorry, I don't have that.
2: Okay, I'll go on to the next story. It's pretty good. Today is National Donut Day. So lots
0: What's my mini-me donuts doing for National Donut Day?
2: Wishing you a happy donut day. Okay. That's what we're doing.
0: You're going to be out slinging donuts today?
2: No, nope, I'm not. A lot of different places. Krispy Kreme, they're offering customers one free donut of their choice. No purchase necessary. Dunkin' will also hand out free donuts with the purchase of any beverage. So, and a few national chains as well as local shops doing stuff as well. Happy
0: Here's
2: donut
0: plane.
2: Day.
0: Here's this that plane is the video. Plane.
2: Getting prepped. Oopsie.
0: Oh, just drops.
2: Front landing gear kind of collapsed while it was being fueled and stocked up.
0: Well, yeah, this is like, it's parked at the gate.
2: Yeah,
0: like
2: I know.
0: It has the jetway, the bridge thing connected to it. The front landing gear collapses. That means the whole thing, if you look at the engines over here, the engines are now on the ground.
2: Yeah.
3: They don't have the chalks in there, right?
2: Oh,
4: no, not only that, I don't think that that landing gear, the nose wheel was probably locked in a locked position when the plane landed.
3: Yeah, you can see it kind of
2: Thank
3: move.
2: God, nobody was boarding it. No passengers were on it. Some crew members were injured. But
0: that's wild.
2: Major problem. I've never had seen people something been like that. Getting on the plane.
0: Now, they do have those chocks that they put there. And I see if you go back before it collapses, there's...
2: The crew's in there, too.
0: They don't have them there in front of the wheels. Why would they not have that?
2: So there's a crisis team.
0: It looks almost like you can see the chocks over there to the left of the screen. See them? Those two. I don't know if that's actually them or not, but.
1: By the cone there?
0: Yeah.
3: Those things that look like little curbs?
0: Yeah.
4: Yeah, they are the chocks. But you're supposed to put those under the wheels. And then there's supposed to be a locking pin that keeps the landing gear in a locked position. That pin was not put in place after the plane was parked.
0: Mm. Does somebody have to manually do that?
4: I mean, if the plane's going to be parked there, I think there is a locking pin that holds to prevent that. Because I've worked at the airport before, and I see this all the time.
0: It seems like you would have to, I don't know, that just seems like a weird thing that someone would have to manually do that in order to lock that wheel down. What if they forgot? That happens?
4: Well, I mean, when a landing gear is brought down, you know, in preparation for land, there's an automatic lock inside the. But I think what they do is a backup.
0: Mm, okay. All right. Go on, douche.
2: And finally, Nicole Brown Simpson's sister, Tanya, she is petitioning the
0: NFL. Tanya, really? I'm trying to. Is that the one that was always on TV? Tanya. I remember that she had darker hair. I didn't think her name was Tanya, though.
2: Tanya Brown.
0: Okay.
2: She is asking and petitioning the NFL to reconsider its stance on O.J. Simpson's jersey number. ahead of the 32nd anniversary of the murder of her sister and her friend Ronald Goldman, Tanya called on the NFL to stop issuing number 32 to players. It's also the 32nd year of Nicole and Ron's murder.

0: murder, she said.
1: This is ridiculous.
0: Every time I see someone on the field with that number, it brings me back and I have trauma.
1: Oh, my God. So, don't be ridiculous. That is utterly ridiculous. I'm sorry for your loss 32 years ago, but...
2: Rid of his number?
1: What's that?
2: They want to get rid of OJ's numbers? Yeah. Nobody can have it?
1: Well, not only on that team that he played for, but every team in the NFL.
2: It almost seems like an honor to him. That's what they do to people they're honoring,
1: yeah, like
2: right?
1: retiring his number. That is silly. Absolutely silly. I've never heard of anything. Somebody should have counseled her to say, this is a bad idea. Nobody's going to go with this.
0: There you go. That's a shizzy on Rover's Morning Glory.
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4: Denise Brown was the one that you were thinking
1: yes,
4: of.
1: Yes, Denise Rover. Brown. Yeah,
4: but this
1: yeah.
4: is another Brown.
1: I've never heard of Tanya Brown.
0: Tanya's 56, I believe.
1: So, like, the guy who played for the Patriots, that Aaron Hernandez guy, remember he was involved in murders? I don't know what his number was. He was a tight end. Does every team in the NFL have to get rid of that number? So anybody who does something bad, you have to get rid of that. It's so stupid. Oh, my God. That might be the dumbest thing I've heard all week. Oh, my God, I'm behind. We got behind a little bit earlier today because
0: now we're
1: kind of caught up. We were trying to catch Jeffrey, trying to get him to crap his pants for the third or fourth time on the show.
0: Didn't work.
5: Wasn't going to let that happen.
1: No, he didn't. 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So I was delaying taking a break earlier. But now we'll be all caught up. So give me just a few minutes and we'll be right back on Rover's Morning Glory. Hang on.
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1: Show has a host. Ours just happens to have crapped his sweatpants while riding a scooter. Top that, Howard Stern.

0: you know, things have changed in the United States over the years, over the decades. And I'm not saying, I'm not one of those guys that's like, oh, back in the day, this, that, you know, let's make America great again or whatever. Things change. But I don't think that this is this particular case I'm going to tell you about today is being handled like it would have been 30, 40 or 50 years ago. A man in South Carolina, 50 years old, named Chad Larson. He's had a group of kids ding-dong ditching him for weeks. They have been ringing his doorbell and running away over the past 2 weeks. Just all the time. And then on Monday, he was awakened from a nap. Somebody said, hey, there are children outside and they want to speak with you. He went outside because he was under the impression, he's like, it's probably these kids. The parents might have found out or whatever, and they're coming to apologize. But instead, the kids taunted him and then took off on their bikes. So I don't know how they taunt him. Hey, you loser, you fat ass, whatever. Who knows what they were saying? So then he realized that they were likely that they were going to come back on their bikes. So he hid in a neighbor's bush.
1: Oh, boy.
0: Until they got close enough for him to jump out and then tackle them off of their bikes. Two children were knocked off their bikes, according to the story that I have. He held them on the ground. One of the children was able to break free, but he grabbed the other one by the neck and dragged him into his home. He was holding a rock in his hand and said, I should hit you with this rock. He did not hit the kid with the rock. Police, I'm sure the kid that got away, broke free. He's like, help, help. And, you know, somebody calls police. Police show up. And they charged this guy, this 50-year-old guy, with kidnapping, assault and battery of a high and aggravated nature, whatever that means. And assault and battery in the third degree. He's being held at the Al Cannon Detention Center. They have not set a bond yet, at least as of yesterday or whatever it was.
1: Did he ever tell the police this was happening? Or he just...
0: Well, what are the police going to do? They're going to come out for some ding-dong ditchers? And what are they? How are they at? Really? You're going to call the police over ding-dong ditchers?
1: Why not?
0: This is how you would handle it 50 years ago.
1: Yeah, I don't know if you can handle it like this.
0: But I'm saying...
1: They're driving you
0: mad. I kind of feel for this 50-year-old guy. Like, he's being driven insane by this group of rotten-ass kids who are ding-dong ditching him for weeks. Then he... Finally, they get their what they deserve. One of them gets knocked off their bike. He's trying to scare them, obviously. In the old days... That would have happened. He would have knocked them off the bike. You would have threatened the kid, I should kick your ass. And then you'd make the kid call his parents. The parents would come over, pick up the kid. They would apologize profusely. They'd grab their own kid by the ear, twist his ear, and be like, don't you, I told you not to mess around.
2: Do you think your mom would have done that, or she would have yelled at the guy and be like, what are you doing to my kid?
0: No, I think,
2: you're holding him down by his neck and you're threatening to beat him with a rock?
1: That is kidnapping. You would do that, Rover. I could see you doing that.
2: I could see you doing that.
0: I don't know how my mom would handle that. I sometimes think
2: that you were raised at some different time.
0: I was.
2: Not really. Your mom would have absolutely been furious if somebody held you down by your neck.
1: Oh, yeah.
2: And was threatening to beat you with a rock.
0: She probably would have been, but okay, I don't know if she would have let that on to me. She would have... The way that she would have portrayed the situation to me would have been, you're an idiot. Why? What did you think was going to happen doing this for weeks? That's the way she would have handled it. Now, she might have privately been furious. She might have even said something. She wouldn't have said anything to the guy in my presence, I don't think. Maybe outside my presence. Why'd you do that to my son? Whatever. But... I do think it was a different time. And I do think it would have been handled differently because parents would have been upset once they found out that their kid had been doing that for weeks. And they would have gone, what do you expect? How did you think this was going to end, Timmy?
3: And Timmy, stay away from old man French's house, because that's how he is. So you leave him alone, and you never go over there again. You go over there, he's going to beat you up.
0: Yeah. But now the parents will probably want to sue. They put their kid in counseling. You know, he's going to be in counseling for years to get over the trauma of what happened and all this garbage. I mean, that's really extreme charges for this guy. This 50-year-old guy. Kidnapping, assault and battery of a high and aggravated nature, and assault and battery in the third degree. The kids, and I like this quote. At the end of this, where is it? According to the police report, he told me, this is the guy who did this, the 50-year-old. He told me that he knows what he did was wrong, but he continued to speak as though the juveniles were the ones doing wrong. They were the ones in the wrong. This guy wouldn't have done it if it weren't for the juveniles harassing him for weeks. They were in the wrong. And this guy, he is like, yeah, you know, maybe I shouldn't have done that. You know, yeah. Everyone agrees. He even understands that.
1: Call the cops.
0: But every man has a breaking point, right? I remember those very famous words from our old program director, Ballrag, who was being heckled by a fan one time when I was out with him for being so short. At which point, Ballrag actually got in a fist fight with the guy. And I go, "What are you doing, you idiot?" He said, every man has a breaking point. Hey.
4: Yeah, but that's also right from now. The Shawshank Redemption. That you're pissing particular me line.
5: Off right now. You're pissing me off right now.
0: Oh, our old program director, Ballrag. So, I don't know, man. I wouldn't. If you put me on that jury, I'd go, okay. If this guy did this to a random kid, I'd go lock him up for life. If he was just out and he tackled a random kid off of his bike and was like, I should hit you with this rock, kid. I'd go, that guy's a menace to society.
3: Or the first time they do it one time and then he goes that berserk over it. But after days and days of them harassing you, driving you mad.
1: Call the cops. What? Don't. Why are you letting them?
0: How are you going to? You're going to call
1: video,
0: the cops. The cops are going to go. Do you realize you've called the police for this matter? Like, we have other things we're dealing with. We're not going to mess around with some ding-dong ditchers.
1: Which is going to end up in you shooting someone.
0: No, he didn't shoot the kid.
1: He kidnapped them and held him down by the throat.
0: He was trying to, I'm sure, get the kid to, like, you call your parents or whatever. Whatever he wanted to do. He's trying to scare the kid.
3: The fear of God in him.
0: Yes. You don't want him to do it anymore.
3: Guess what? I don't think he will.
0: I honestly do not have. If you put me on this jury, I'd say acquit. The guy, I'm sure the guy's learned his lesson. This 50-year-old guy, he's already gotten in a little bit of trouble. His life has been harassed for the past few days or whatever since he did this. That's enough. That's enough of a punishment. I'm not worried that this guy is going to do it again, unless people keep ding dong ditching him. What?
1: Ding dong what?
0: That was another game that I used to play with the neighbor. Yeah, this old, hairy, big, fat neighbor. And he'd be like, come on over, play ding dong dick with me. And I go, what is that? And he's like, well, I stand here in my bathrobe. I open my bathrobe and then you push with your finger like it's a doorbell. Oh, okay.
3: Maybe you should grab it, twist it like it's a doorknob a few times.
0: And somebody, bystanders could have shot that man in defense of the kid while he was attacking them. Oh, give me a break. He wasn't threatening to kill the kids. He wasn't, stop it.
3: Okay, well, there's a reaction for every action, right? So those kids' action was to harass this man. He reacted to that eventually. So there's a consequence for everything that you do.
0: Yes.
5: Except for the kids.
3: Yeah, they get off scot-free.
5: Yeah, they did
0: the kids,
5: whatsoever.
0: The consequence is they get the crap scared out of them.
3: Well, lifetime therapy. They're going to be messed up for life now. They'll be worried anytime they ring a doorbell, somebody might attack them.
0: Yeah. They're rotten-ass kids. They were rotten-ass kids. And the problem with it now is, and I would do rotten-ass things when I was a kid. I was no angel, but I was always afraid that somebody was going to tell on me or tell my mom if I'm doing something rotten, you know, and then I'm going to get in trouble. Now, if you say something, your kid was doing X, Y, and Z. The parents today go, oh, he would never do that. No, Shane wouldn't do that. That's how parents react these days. We saw this in that case with that, what was it, that Netflix documentary, The Crash, with that Mackenzie Schirilla.
1: Basically,
0: they said that the girl would get in trouble all the time in high school. And the dad would show up and he'd just ask the daughter, did you do this? And the daughter would go, no, dad, I didn't do this. And he's like, I knew she was telling the truth. I know my daughter. She's being honest with me. Really? Jesus Christ, are these the two dumbest parents I've ever seen? That's what ends up getting the kids more and more rotten, because they can get away with it. There's no repercussions at home. If you're not going to be disciplined by your parents, who is going to discipline you?
1: Were disciplined and you didn't pay attention to what your mom was trying to teach you.
0: I wasn't disciplined enough. No, I was not disciplined enough. And it was because I had a single mother, and it's a tough thing for a single mother. And I was a real pain in the ass as a kid. And I would grind my mother down until she would give in. It was more of a hassle to try to punish me than it was to just give in and be like, fine, yes, you can go out. You're not grounded anymore. You know, because I'd whine and cry and bitch and moan and complain.
3: But look at you
0: now. If I had a dad, the dad would go, shut up, or I'm going to punch you in the face. I'd go, oh, okay, dad.
1: He's rotten now.
3: That's an upstanding citizen.
1: No, he's not.
0: Mm-hmm.
3: He never breaks the law driving on the other side of the road.
1: He always breaks the law. You're a horrible person.
0: I'm a horrible person who she's been begging and pleading with me to buy her daughter birthday present.
1: Yeah, you don't say what it is.
0: Buy her a birthday present.
1: No,
2: what kind of present?
0: Oh, expensive. She's been on me for this for a week.
1: You gotta get her something. She's 16. Well, you gotta buy her
0: a
1: gift.
0: And then hold on. So then this morning, she goes, you have to get her that gift. Oh, and get her some gift certificates too. I go,
1: yeah.
0: I go,
1: gas card.
0: I'm not getting anything. Oh, this is a big birthday though.
1: It's
0: huge. She's 16. You're gonna say the same thing. Oh, she's 18. She's 17. Yes. It's the only birthday before she turns an adult.
1: Yes.
2: Last time you got her something, she didn't use it.
0: Gucci slides.
1: That was when she was like 9 or 10.
2: The Gucci slides?
1: Yeah, not 10 years old. So
2: 10? That wasn't that long ago.
1: Yes, it was a long time ago.
0: She's been begging him. Well, you shouldn't take a handout from the world's worst person.
2: To me. I want to know what this item is.
1: No.
0: And
2: I want to know. I need to know.
3: Is it electronic?
2: How ridiculous is it?
1: It's not ridiculous.
2: Well, I'm wondering if it is. You saying it's not. Rover's making it sound like
1: it is
2: ridiculous.
1: He knows it's not. Well, what's ridiculous is that I'm trying to ask him to do something nice.
0: Mm-hmm.
1: That's what's ridiculous.
0: I just texted it to you. And okay. I don't even know what the hell that is, but I go, okay.
2: I think I've heard of that.
3: Someone's I gave my daughter $500 for her birthday.
0: Oh, yeah?
3: For her 16th birthday. I said, here's $500.
0: Yep.
3: I broke it down into a whole bunch of different size bills. So we had ones, fives, tens, twenties. And then what you do is put it in a little box. You roll it up. So
1: that's
3: then
1: great.
3: All she sees at the top of the gift box is a $1 bill poking out.
0: Mm-hmm.
3: And you start to pull it, but they're all attached. Oh, my gosh, another dollar, another dollar.
1: See, that's by the end, it's
0: $500.
1: What did you do for her 18th?
3: Very cute. She got $400 for her 18th birthday.
0: That's generally how it goes.
3: Was $200 for graduation, $200 for your birthday. They were literally one day after the other. So here's $400 cash. But because she wants a ton of different things, she could put it towards whatever she wants. So if it's school, if it's, you can save it. But $500 was a good 16th birthday gift, I thought.
0: Oh, yeah. Absolutely.
3: And then I took her out to dinner.
0: What she wants me to get Gianna is way more than $500, by
1: not
0: the way.
1: Not that much. I'm doing that. So he's like...
2: Oh, unless it's something different. Because I just looked it up.
1: I can tell you
0: on
1: Monday.
0: Hold on. Okay, here.
2: It's 65.
0: Hold on.
2: Ish.
1: No, it's more than that.
0: Why don't you look that up?
2: Oh, okay.
0: Yeah.
1: We can
0: I have no
1: Monday.
0: Idea,
2: Ooh.
0: But... Yeah, I know. See? Right. Yeah.
2: Ooh, okay.
1: And then...
0: Right.
1: Yeah, and that's what... So... I did the
0: Tina car. Says, why is Rover obligated to get
1: because
0: Doogie's kid any gift?
2: That's a great question.
0: There is no obligation.
6: We explained that many times.
1: Wait, what?
2: We've always wondered this. Because did your daughter just graduate?
3: For her 18th birthday.
2: When did she turn 18?
3: Just on the 17th of May.
1: But there's no relationship month, there. There's a relationship with Rover and Gianna for 16 years.
2: Yeah.
3: I think Rover's bought Jeffrey's kids gifts.
0: Mm-hmm. I have, yes.
2: Yes, you have.
1: It'll be a blast.
0: What is it, Charlie?
2: I'm trying to find this specific thing. I'm just finding different things.
1: Yeah.
2: The specificness
1: don't
2: of
1: don't let them see. Are you see? Showing? Jeffrey's like watching.
2: Oh, okay, yeah. You won't let him in the room, so this is what you have to deal with.
1: Okay.
2: Well, you can't complain. I'll put this up full screen for him.
1: All right.
2: Here we go. This is it.
1: Good job, Charlie.
2: Good job to you.
1: What did I do? Don't be a bitch because you're not in here.
2: No. You're being the bitch. You want Jeffrey in there. You can't be mad about him looking at the screen if he's sitting in front of the screen.
1: Got it.
2: You're being a crybaby right now. I'm sorry.
1: Okay.
2: Where do you want him? Do you want him to put sunglasses
0: on? Here's somebody who says, Crystal gave her daughter $500 for her 16th birthday. Doogie's going to give her daughter $500 a month for the next 5 years. Oh, yeah.
1: Yeah, for the rest of her life.
0: New car.
1: Yeah, can't wait. Mm-hmm.
0: Do you have a dollar amount, Charlie? Because I honestly haven't looked into
2: it. I can't even find that. Mm-hmm. I just find stuff that's the, if you were to get the best, I don't want to say too much, but is it the best is $400
0: per? Total?
2: No, per.
0: I see. So, so you're looking at.
2: But that's not what the thing.
0: $1,600.
2: No. That's not including.
0: Yeah,
2: everything.
0: I get it. It's.
1: All right, then don't.
0: Doogie is such a.
2: Very angry.
0: An opportunist.
1: No, I'm not.
0: If she is.
1: I'm not. I'm actually not. I just.
0: Very entitled.
1: Want today to be over.
0: Very entitled. Today she goes. She really pissed me off.
1: Good.
0: Last commercial break. She goes. Can we end early today?
1: Not end
0: I have
1: early.
0: Things
1: can
0: I need
1: we stay
0: to,
1: on track goes, with the goes, clocks?
0: No, you BS. That's yes. a lie. You said, can we end early today?
1: Not end plan, at 10. And she goes, now you
2: I
1: like
2: have,
1: that plan.
2: I like
0: things,
2: that plan, dude.
0: She goes,
2: right.
1: What did I
0: I
1: say?
0: I have things to do.
2: Me too.
1: And
0: Charlie has to leave.
1: Yes.
2: Ooh, yeah, you're including me. I like, thank you.
0: She's trying to spread out the blame. And I said,
1: yeah.
0: My reply was, well, your number one priority is this thing that you work at for 4 hours a day.
1: And I work more than 4 hours a day. I'm here all the time. Every day I'm here. Now I'm not here. Okay, let's go through examples of me not being here.
0: Oh, my God. I'm here longer than you every day. I don't know where you're coming up with this lie from.
1: I'm here before you in the morning. Yeah. So just because you walk in at 6 a.m. and I'm here
0: your number one priority. Yeah, you get here like 5 minutes before me. I'll grant you that. 5 minutes. You're a hero. 5 minutes.
1: Snitz, do you ever see me here early?
6: You're here. Yep, early.
0: What time, Snitz?
6: She was here actually before, like right when I got in today.
0: So. And what time was that?
6: I don't know, 30?
0: Okay, so let me add 4.5 hours a day. So I said, this is your number one priority. This is the thing that pays for all this crap. Oh, I have so much to do. I have to do this. I have to do that.
1: There's a lot
0: going on. The thing that pays for you to do all that crap is the number one priority. I said, so no, we're not going to end early today. If anything, we'll go late just because she pissed me off. So, Charlie, you can blame her.
2: Well, I can't stay late.
1: He's got to go.
2: Yeah, I got to go. But I appreciate you trying, Doogie.
1: Didn't work.
2: 300, I think, Rover.
0: 300
2: a piece.
0: Uh-huh.
2: It's a little less.
0: Okay, well, it's a lot when you add it up. Brooke, you're on Rover's Morning Glory. Good morning, Brooke.
7: Hey, kudos to Crystal for putting this call through. I like her. She's hard not to like. She's a very likable person.
0: Yes.
7: That being said, I'm calling her out. I told her before we put me on air. She's giving her daughter $500, which is, I'd say it's awesome for her daughter, but this girl, she just told me, without telling me, she's still driving around with a nail in her tire. She doesn't have $60 to buy a used tire, but she's going to give her kid $500 to go buy a couple ounces of weed or whatever kids do with their money. I just think somebody needs to pull together, get her a new tire.
0: Priority.
7: Buy Jeffrey a new car, for God's sake.
0: Wait, I don't know anything about who's driving around with a nail in their tire.
7: We brought this up like 3 months ago. Crystal can elaborate. She had a nail in her tire. We all forgot about it. She just never got it fixed. And I'm surprised Skinny hasn't insisted in fixing it because, you know.
0: All right, let me.
7: Die of something.
0: Brooke, yeah, talk, okay.
7: She's honest. Okay. She's honest. Let's figure it out.
0: But, all right, thank
7: and
0: you.
7: And that Brooke. Compass is going to be broken down in probably 2 weeks. Damn.
0: All right. Thank you, Brooke. I've got to take a quick break. You're going to have to refresh my memory about whatever nail. And is she still driving around? I would assume that they pull the nail out. You're not driving with the nail in the tire, right? Don't they patch it? I think you could drive around forever with that.
1: I did for mine. I have a tire with a patch.
0: I don't know. I'll find out. We'll be right back on Rover's Morning Glory with the award-winning Shizzy.
1: I can't wait.
0: Right after this.
8: 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The Guardians are back on the field tonight versus the Rangers. 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
36: 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And right now the vibes smell

0: way.
1: Shizzy is coming up in a few minutes. What do you have on the way, Doogie?
2: There's an actor in Hollywood who was involved in a crime and killed. I'll tell you who it was and how they died. It's pretty crazy.
1: We'll get to that in just a moment. Tim, you're on Rover's Morning Glory. Good morning, Tim.
3: What's up, Rover?
1: Hey, man.
3: Hey, I just wanted to call in real quick about the story of the guy being ding-dong-ditched and holding the kid down, right?
1: Yes, yes. Ding-dong-ditched for weeks by these rotten-ass kids.
3: So, yeah, well, you know, here's the thing. I'm sure you're no different than me, man. I pulled some hijinks as a kid. We do some stuff. The biggest difference is, our parents a little more soft. I mean, maybe. I mean, okay, you guys, not necessarily you, but you guys suck as parents. Like, my kids kick ass. I don't know about you guys, but my kids kick ass.
1: Mm-hmm.
3: The biggest difference for these kids today is our generation has completely lost touch with a sense of community. There's no sense of community whatsoever. These kids, like, you do these things. We would do stuff as kids in the neighborhood, and then you'd go.
1: Oh, wait. His phone just cut out. Are you there?
3: I'm sorry. Are you there? I apologize.
1: Yes, yes. Now you're there. You do stuff as a kid, then what?
3: You do stuff as a kid. You know, you think you get away with it, and then you get home, and your mom would be like, hey, I heard you was out doing this, that, and the other. Because you had neighbors. You had neighbors that knew each other. And that's all gone. Our generation, not the kids today, our generation has ruined that. My parents could call their next-door neighbor and be like, hey, you have a key to our house. We might have left our stove on. Can you check? I couldn't even tell you my next-door neighbor's name now. And that's the biggest difference.
1: Mm-hmm.
3: I mean, are these kids being little punks? Sure they are. But are the kids so much different, or is the environment completely different? And that's our fault. We've let the environment change, not them.
1: You know, I think Doogie was telling me, or somebody was telling me, that they had something with a kid, and the kid was going to, what was it? They were going to, I don't know, well, they were going to smoke weed or something, or what were they going to do? I don't remember. Somebody was just telling me the story. And they found out that their kid was talking to another kid, and they were planning to do something. And the person was like, should I tell the other parent? And I go, yeah, you should tell the other parent.
4: And I think that was a listener that called in.
2: Was it a listener?
5: Yeah, I think she called in.
1: Yes.
5: The kid was like, I don't know, 16, 17, and said she found text messages, I think, about a weed pen was being purchased.
1: Mm-hmm.
5: And should she go rat out other kids? I think
1: probably so that the other parents have a heads up. Wouldn't you want somebody to do the same thing to you if your kid was doing something rotten? Wouldn't you want a heads up?
5: Not over weed. If they're like about to buy crack, yeah, definitely.
1: One thing leads to another.
3: I had a similar situation like that happen to me with my son when he kind of got in trouble with like a vape pen, and it was through school, and he was like in sixth grade, and the parent knew and didn't tell anybody. He got caught at school. And I laid into him and everything. But I'm like, well, why wouldn't this girl's mom have reached out to me before we got this far? You know?
1: I'm surprised you even had this problem. Because you're such a great parent. And your kids are so great, you told us earlier.
3: My kids are great, dude. They are. They kick ass. I mean,
5: why
3: I got
5: do you not know your neighbor's name? That's strange to me. Like,
3: I know my neighbor's name right next door to me. And there's been a couple of people that moved in and out of the house. What I'm saying is there's a massive difference. When I was growing up, your neighbor knew everything about who you were as a kid and stuff like that. They knew what you did. They knew what you were into. They could call your parents at any time. I mean, I have my next door neighbor's phone number. She's an old lady, widow, lived by herself. I check on her all the time. But other than that, most of the people in the neighborhood, it's just a nod. I mean, I don't know.
5: Well, that's kind of more on you.
1: Why do you think that is? Is it people move more than they used to back in the day? Perhaps. I don't know.
3: I don't know. There's not a lot of kids in my neighborhood. And my kids are adults now. But like when they were living there, nobody else had kids in the neighborhood. So maybe that was the disconnect. I don't know.
1: All right, Tim, thank you. I appreciate it.
5: Rover, you live in a small little community. Yep. Like, how many people live there? Or how many families? I mean,
1: 3, 4, 5, 6, including me. Seven, I think.
5: Even you don't even like waving to them.
1: 8 or 9 houses.
5: But you know them all, right?
1: I know the names of everyone who lives there. Yeah, just, you know. I don't even know. Because I have to go to these, like once a year I go to this stupid HOA meeting.
0: Oh, you are forced to go and interact.
1: God, I've never seen so much bitching and moaning and complaining. And Hate it. And it's amazing that people just can't figure stuff out. It's so simple. So many disputes over the dumbest things. Now, Crystal, something with a nail and a tire. What is this guy referring to?
6: How my tire sensor light came on telling me that I was losing air in one of my tires. Mm-hmm. Two of my tires, the tire sensor just broke. So that tire sensor light is just constantly on.
1: Mm-hmm.
6: But the one tire has a slow leak.
1: Oh, no. You didn't get that fixed?
6: Because I still haven't fixed that tire yet.
1: Oh, my God. I was defending you. I said, I'm sure she's got that fixed. I'm sure she has. And you haven't.
6: I think about it often, about the tire and how it needs to be fixed. But I also, I mean, of course I gave my daughter something for her birthday and graduation, wanted to make that special. And honestly, I sold something of mine to give her that money for her birthday. Because
1: your dignity?
6: That's been long gone, Rover. because I honestly, I can't afford anything right now. I can't afford, I just paid my mortgage. I'm pretty bare bones at the moment. So I sold something and gave her the money from that to be able to give her money for her birthday and for her graduation.
1: Stacy says, you can't pull the effing nail out, dumbass. It will go flat. You leave it in and you only have a slow leak. Obviously, you're supposed to fix it ASAP. Well, that's what I was saying. I assumed that she went to a tire place. They pulled the nail out.
2: That's what happened. Remember I brought
1: that? And then they put that.
6: They plug it.
2: The picture I had of that nail, it was in my tire. I took it and then they patched it all up.
1: Don't they do that almost? If it's not free, it's damn near free.
2: Mine was free.
6: Yeah. Sure.
1: Oh, so why don't you get it done?
6: I've never had it done.
2: It's free.
6: I don't know. I usually just get new tires, you know, at that point. I used to buy the used tires. I definitely was that kind of person. I'd go and get some new used tires that weren't that bad. I would love to be able to just get.
1: But in the meantime, why don't you get, so you can actually see a nail in your tire.
6: Oh, it is so in there. I mean, it's flat with the tire. It is very, it's never going to.
1: This is insane.
6: Wow.
1: Who does this? Why don't you go to the tire place and say, I have a nail in there? They pull it out, they patch the thing, and it's free. Or even if they go, it's $20. Whatever. I mean, man.
6: Yeah, I just haven't done it.
1: Instead of giving your daughter that, what'd you give her? $400?
2: $500.
1: No, that's when she was 16. I pay attention to the show.
2: Oh, $400
1: for the. That's correct, mm-hmm. For her 18th birthday. You could have given her $380.
2: But it's a free.
1: And the gift of surviving when she drives with you so you don't have a blowout.
2: It's free.
1: I just got a recall notice on my car yesterday. And it said, you know, that you get these every now and then. And I open it up and it goes, hey, just so you know, your vehicle has a recall. We think we put the wrong bolts on and your tire might fall off while you drive.
2: Nice.
1: But don't do anything. Because there's no fix available for this at this time. Isn't that something else? Every time I get a recall notice on a vehicle, they always say that. Nothing to do right now because there's no fix available. Well, if you know what the problem is, you put the wrong bolts in. Wouldn't you have the right bolts that you would be able to put in order to fix said problem? I just don't believe that they don't have a fix. So if I were the CEO of the company, the car manufacturer, Mercedes or whoever, let's say it's Ford that does the recall. You think that I would go, hey, we got a recall on this vehicle that I drive. Well, nothing we can do, sir. We don't have a fix yet. I just don't believe that.
6: Could you then sue if your tire fell off and you caused a car accident or something happened to you?
1: Yeah, that's what it said. It goes, by the way, we think we put the wrong bolts in. That increases the likelihood your tire will fall off while you're driving and cause an accident. I go, oh, that's exactly what I need. Just be driving on the highway and just minding my own business. They'll probably look over and be like, what is that? Oh, it's my tire going right by me. What? Then off into the ditch or into the guardrail or wherever. It's always something, isn't it? Always, always something. Doogie, are you? Ready for the shizzy?
2: Yes.
1: Here we go.
7: Hear the shizzy on Rover's Morning Glory.
2: Unbelievable story about a Sherpa climbing guide who they thought was dead on Mount Everest was found alive after spending about a week on the frigid mountain without food or bottled oxygen. Nothing. No.
1: How did he do that? That seems like that would kill you.
2: It's a miracle. The family of the 52-year-old man had already started funeral rites for him, but tragedy turned into joy yesterday when he was spotted crawling back to base camp. He was exhausted.
1: Jeez, he made it all the way back himself.
2: But alive.
1: Oh, good for him. Jeez, I wouldn't be. You know, I saw a picture of Mount Everest. There was an article about it. It's something. I don't remember what. Just a few days ago.
8: Oh, that's not too big. I can climb it.
1: Yeah. After I walked my marathon, that's my second accomplishment. Climb Mount Everest. But you think Mount Everest, you go, oh, yeah, it's going to be, it's so remote. It's going to be beautiful. You should see the base camp.
2: The trash?
1: It's just trash and poop piles. And I guess when you get done, people just abandon their tents. They're like, I'm done here. I'm just going to forget it.
5: Oh, yeah.
1: I'm out of here.
5: They're spending like $20,000. So, like, what's a $400 tent? Yeah. Is that worth carrying?
1: And so it's so disgusting looking up there. And they have so many people climbing Mount Everest. Did you know that I saw whatever day it was? Now, there's a season that, you know, you can't do it in the winter or whatever when it's really bad. But so then when the conditions are better, everyone goes. They had, I think it was like 298 people summited Mount Everest in one day. In a day. 300 people.
2: That's a lot.
1: How many people are going up there? It was a big accomplishment. Now it's just if you're rich enough, they'll take you up. You know, one of these Sherpas will carry your crap all the way up Mount Everest for you. But it was terrible up there. Anyway, go on, dude.
2: The Las Vegas Valley was shaken yesterday afternoon when a 4.1 magnitude earthquake hit about almost 7 miles northwest of Summerlin South, according to United States Geological Survey. The earthquake started rattling about 2 p.m. and about 1,500 different reports from people there. They felt it. So that's pretty strong. It's generally strong enough for most people to feel it, but not strong enough to cause structural damage. So
1: Someone says, Rover, you couldn't sue because you were informed of the issue of the vehicle and told not to drive it. Doesn't say that in the recall. Doesn't say don't drive it. Just says nothing for you to do right now because there's no fix available. Anyway, go on, douche.
2: So a mom has filed a lawsuit in Florida, and she's suing Campbell Company and Walmart. They were negligent and violated a federal food safety law because she says she found moving parasites in a can of SpaghettiOs that she shared with her daughter.
1: Come on.
2: Her name is Mary Hubbard, and she was, along with her husband, she was the one that filed the suit. Mm-hmm. And according to the complaint, they said that the Campbell SpaghettiOs, they purchased it in June of 2024 in a Walmart, and she opened the can to serve it to herself and her kid. After consuming portions of it, she noticed what appeared to be worms and or parasites moving in the food.
1: It. I don't believe it.
2: Say that the contents clearly depict worm-like organisms moving within it. So she says she was able to take physical evidence, make a video documenting the worm-like organisms in the soup. Due to the alleged contamination, she claims the health impacts were severe. And she says she suffered serious and permanent injuries, including a parasitic infection, gastroenteritis, and more.
1: So you and your daughter ate the SpaghettiOs, and nobody notices the moving worms before you eat it.
2: The kid suffered abdominal pain, nausea, vomiting, diarrhea, and a parasitic infection that required prescription medication.
1: And don't you,
8: cook?
1: Yeah, don't you heat up the SpaghettiOs? Who heats half a can of SpaghettiOs? This is nonsense. I don't believe that. So you and your daughter ate the SpaghettiOs. SpaghettiOs is one can. You're gonna heat the entire can of SpaghettiOs.
2: There's a larger can too. So there is not just a small can. They have larger portions as well. So maybe they did half of a can.
8: And it's 2 years old. You said bought in 2024.
2: Well, maybe the lawsuit they didn't file it right away.
8: Oh, I thought it was recent. Okay.
2: It was from 2024.
1: Yeah.
2: So. All right, there's a veteran film and TV.

0: that you did a couple of weeks ago, if you like it or not, doesn't matter. The Cars for Kids jingle will live on.
1: Oh, no.
0: The California Appeals Court has reversed a lower court decision to ban the commercials in that state because they imply that funds raised go to young children, which is not true since they go to high school and college students. So that jingle will live on. Tonight, you have the game 2 for the NBA Finals. The Spurs will host the Knicks. The Knicks won game 1. That is tonight, 8:30 p.m. Eastern on ABC. And finally, there will be a posthumous Prince album called Timeless. It will be coming out in August 28th, to be exact. It features previously unreleased songs from 1977 through 2016.
2: Nice.
0: I think that's pretty cool.
2: He's got so much music, they said, like, locked away.
0: Is this Stone?
3: This is.
0: Yeah, a single called Stone, which you're listening to now, was released yesterday. It was recorded in 1995. And there was a different track that came out last month. So April 21st marked the 10th anniversary of Prince's death. I believe he has a birthday coming up on Sunday.
1: Now, you like Prince.
0: Love.
1: Schnitzer.
2: Oh, yeah.
0: Who doesn't?
1: So what about, like, this music that's released? This is from what? Just released yesterday, but from 1995. Can you get into this, or are you like, eh?
2: Yeah, whatever Prince does, it doesn't matter.
1: Well, he hasn't done anything because he's been dead, but...
2: Well, he's done... Like I said, there's so much music locked away. Music videos, well, you know.
1: But don't you think he was like, I don't like this one. This is not up to my standards. That's why he never released it.
2: I don't know. I don't know why he doesn't release stuff, or didn't.
4: Because this is okay, but it's not something I would put on to jam to by any means.
1: Yeah, this is... There's a reason I think this didn't get released, because this is like, I don't know.
4: It's cool because it's Prince.
1: Yeah.
5: Sounds like to me, Prince was very particular the way his music was made. That's why he probably didn't release a lot of this material, was because maybe it may not have been had time to perfect it, do the mixings and all that kind of stuff.
1: Sure.
5: Because Prince has been known to be a master of a lot of instruments besides just the guitar and the piano. He would go into a studio and he would lay out each track and then dub it all together and then see if he actually likes it. So sometimes he did it all by himself.
1: Why are you completely ignoring the Stanley Cup Finals? Somebody wants to know, Douchey.
0: Oh. Stanley Cup Finals. I did do that yesterday, didn't I? That there was, or the day before?
1: Yeah, but there's a game every couple of nights. The game last night?
3: Or is it just one game?
1: No, it's...
0: Seth Jarvis scores in overtime. Carolina beats Vegas in game 2 to tie Stanley Cup final.
1: There you go. See, that's big news. Overtime.
0: There you go. That's a shizzy on Rover's Morning Glory.
1: Local pervert wants to know, why can't Crystal pay $10 and get her boyfriend to patch that tire?
4: He's definitely pressured me to do it, but he mentions it every so often.
0: Just have him do
1: why
0: it
1: Why doesn't
0: for
1: he
0: you?
1: Just do it? Exactly. If he's that take concerned about it, why doesn't he do it for you?
4: He should.
1: That is pretty wild, are you? So do you have to stop and put air in all the time?
4: Every so often, every so often I put some air in it.
3: Once every 2 weeks, you got to put air in?
4: And it'll tell me, like, hey, you're 27 pounds right now. You're 23 pounds, it'll let you know.
1: But don't you, like, after doing this every 2 weeks for how long, a year?
4: I don't do it every 2 weeks.
3: Oh, how often?
4: I mean, because right now it's probably at 26. It should be at 35.
3: It's fine.
4: So then I'll be like, that's fine for another few days.
1: So how often would you say you do it?
4: Maybe once a month, maybe.
1: Okay,
4: I'll probably go do it. I was looking at it, and I was like, I probably should fill this in the next couple days.
1: And then how long has it been this way? A year or more?
4: It's been months. I mean, ever since we started doing the mileage count, because at that point, my tire light was already on. And we started doing that before
1: for our winter
4: the end
1: break,
4: of the year, yeah.
1: So every time you go and fill that up with air, do you think the same thing and go, I should get this taken care of? This is stupid.
4: Yeah, because I have this weird fear that the tire is going to blow up in my face every time I fill it with air. That's one of my weird, scary, intrusive thoughts that I have to get out of my mind every single time I fill my tire up.

0: So when you fill your tire up, do you turn your head that
1: yes,
0: way?
1: Yes, I do.
0: So
1: yeah, yeah, I do. I try to stay as far away from it as possible.
2: Do you have like a tire place, discount tire or something right by your house?
1: No, but there is a shop I would go to if I were to have my car worked on. I have a specific shop I go to.
3: Wendy wants to know, Rover, are you going to the soccer game tomorrow at Browns Stadium? I might.
2: Don't you have tickets?
3: I do have tickets. I'm planning to go. It's Egypt versus Brazil. Not an actual World Cup match. It's not World Cup yet. That starts soon. But I have to.
2: A lot of people gone.
3: I have to see what the weather is going to be like. Might rain. So
2: it's okay. I have a poncho.
3: Yeah. Okay. So I'm going to see. I think we're going to go. I think we got the whole clan going to go. I think
2: that'll be fun.
3: Let me see here. Let me take a break. Did I hear Charlie is opening Pokemon cards on the Aftermath? Yes, that's in fact the Aftermath is ending, and it's just Pokemon opening. What is it?
4: Cracking packs.
3: He's going to be cracking packs. We're going to have that on RMG Plus and on Twitch and Kick. Mm-hmm. And
4: what's the other one? You sell stuff on Whatnot? Yeah. Oh, yeah.
3: All
1: that's
3: of those.
1: That's the new one. Yeah.
5: And it's Saturday's packing cracks.
4: Mm-hmm. Thank you, Spencer. <Yeah. laughs> Thanks for inviting me over to do that in your house, Saturday.
1: You'll be at NASCAR.
3: NASCAR? Huh? Yeah. Uh-huh. All right. I've got to take a break. We'll be right back on Rover's Morning Glory. Hang on.
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0: Jeffrey's Honest Mechanic sent a text message. Who knows which one that is? Says, this is me and the son's haul of Pokemon cards yesterday. We ripped for a while.
1: Oh, you got to rip. You got to rip them open. What'd they get?
0: There, look, at, I don't know what they ended up getting, but.
2: That's so, so cute. Sweet. What a nugget.
0: And Patrick says, where is this Pokemon card stuff coming from? I just recently bought a pack for my daughter and figured, why not? I'll get one. I pulled out a card that was worth $2,000. I sold it immediately after grading for $2,200. Now my algorithm is Pokemon, and now you guys are doing Pokemon.
3: Oh, good. They got it graded. I was wondering that immediately. That's how you know for sure. You can get a really cool card and go, this is a valuable card, but you have to get it graded.
0: You have to get it graded. That sounds like a scam in and of itself. You have to pay for that, right?
3: You do, yeah.
0: So, somebody said asked, why don't I, instead of buying Doogie's kid a birthday present, why don't I pay to get Crystal's car repaired? And also wants to know how
2: it's
0: come
2: free for the
0: Jeffrey
2: tenth time.
0: And Crystal and people, Doogie's always complaining about being so poor. Well, a little known fact is we actually pay our staff in Pokemon cards, and they just haven't hit yet. That's it.
1: She's one pack an hour, I think, is what we're at right now.
0: Yeah, yep. But you're don't worry. It's you're gonna hit soon, any day now.
4: That's the funny thing about that is I've never got into that kind of thing,
2: same.
4: Pokemon and whatnot.
2: Yeah.
4: So I mean, I hear news about it all the time.
0: Yeah, it's after my time. Like it kind of got big after I was a kid. And
3: I would say part of the reason I'm having such a tough time this year I've felt the effects greatly is because my property tax went up. And that went
2: mine
3: up by
2: too.
3: About $400.
2: Yeah, mine.
3: And I was already tight and already like figuring things out. And now I am cutting everything. I told you guys TV is my leisure time. And I'm now, okay, when this is over, I'm canceling that because I can't afford. I'm going to have to figure out which streaming service do I want to keep.
0: Did you appeal your property tax? Because you can appeal that.
2: I didn't. Mine's same thing, $400. I was like, what the hell?
3: Then your property value also goes down if I appeal that.
0: Nah, not necessarily. Only with the county or the state or whatever. Only with them. It doesn't matter what. You could still turn around and sell it for as much as. Yeah, you can. You appeal. I always appeal.
2: Did you appeal yours?
0: I did, yeah.
2: And it worked?
0: Yeah.
3: Yep. How much paperwork is involved in that? How many calls do I have to make?
1: Well, I think you already had to do it. You had to do it before
3: a certain time.
1: Before they started actually charging you, I think.
2: Oh, I've already been
0: They give you a window to appeal this. And
1: it was like it 6 months or something. And I think our boss, Rob, did it. And he was seemed like a lot of work.
2: Well, really?
0: It's not that. Oh, well, I don't know.
2: Your
0: I shouldn't
2: wife
0: say
2: did
0: that because my wife does it.
1: Oh, yeah. Okay, yeah. It seemed like a lot.
0: I get this notice and I go, oh, this sucks. Honey, here, handle this.
3: Could they also, though, come back and go, you know what? Actually, it's valued at more.
1: They could.
3: So we're going to say that we should be increasing it and
1: They very well could. Probably not, but it is possible.
2: Oh, that sucks.
0: Basically, you just have to go and look at all of your surrounding, you know, because look, the more they say your house is worth, the more money they get to tax you, the more money they make. So they have, it's in their vested interest, in the government's interest to go, oh yeah, oh, your house is worth a fortune. Because now they get to make money off of it. But if you compare your home to other homes nearby that are the same square footage, same age, same kind of house, and they're selling, they sold 2 months ago, 3 months ago, 6 months ago for way less than what they're claiming your home value is, then you have a good case.
1: If you don't, then
0: you don't do it.
1: I don't understand because you'll see a house is being taxed at like, let's say, $60,000.
0: Mm-hmm.
1: What do you mean $60,000?
0: I mean, it's worth like, $60,000, you mean?
1: It's clearly way more. What is with that? It's not ever actually.
0: Yeah, they have a weird thing, a weird way of.
1: Like it could be worth $250,000 if you wanted to buy it, but for some reason the government considers it to be $60,000.
2: How is that legal?
0: And I'm not sure exactly how they do that. I don't know.
1: It's good for you.
0: Because they do the same thing in.
1: No, but it's good for you. You want it to be low.
0: True.
1: So it just.
0: Right.
1: But everybody's is tremendously lower than what is actually it's worth.
2: Yeah, but if I have a house that they say is $60,000 and I could get $200,000 for it, mm-hmm. how do I benefit from that?
0: You do benefit.
1: You're benefiting because you're not
0: paying property taxes on a $200,000 home value.
2: So what happens
0: you're
2: if I sell $60,000? For $200,000,
1: they still
0: nothing.
2: They ding me.
1: Still no. It still sits at like appraised.
0: No, they probably
1: like 60
0: adjust
1: or
0: it or whatever. Yeah. And next time they do the thing, they go, "Oh, this property sold for X amount of dollars."
1: But they never bring it up to what it's actually worth. That I've I guess I don't look that much, but I don't understand what their process is.
0: Yeah, there is because they do the same thing in Miami Beach where you look at stuff and you go, "Well, that's a." They're taxing on X amount, but it's way more. The actual sales price is way more. Even if it sells for way more, they still tax to the lower. I don't know how it all works, honestly. But you want it to be as low as possible, obviously.
1: Of course, yeah.
0: Let's see here. But, you know, Pete says you just go there and say how much your house sucks, they'll lower it. Yeah, Crystal could just take a picture of her roof and go, "Look at this. What do you mean? I have to, this home, I really think she could do that and you could get out of." Well, I mean, it's too late now, but.
3: Well, I know the city has sent me an email before about I had put a tarp on my roof at one point and they were like, "You need to take that down. You need to fix it and you need to take it down. You cannot have a tarp on your roof in our city."
0: Yeah, I understand that. I mean, I wouldn't want to live next to a home with a tarp on the roof either, right? People are like, "What is this, some abandoned neighborhood you live in here?" So you had to take it down.
3: So the city definitely knows. They're like, "Oh, that house is probably not in the best
0: shape."
3: No,
0: they
3: didn't
0: know. Somebody complained. One of your neighbors complained.
3: Oh, for sure. Yeah. I have a neighbor who says she will call on people. If you don't mow your grass, if you don't take your garbage cans in soon enough, a couple of my neighbors will complain.
2: Have you and Skinny talked about living together?
3: I do bring it up often, yeah.
0: Oh, yeah?
3: Yeah,
0: you're pushing for it?
3: I push a little bit, yes.
2: That'll help finances.
3: Yeah, for both of us. To get up and move somewhere completely different, an hour away.
0: You're going to move or he's going to move?
3: It's a big step. I always try to convince him to move up here.
0: Uh-huh.
3: But he'd have to get up and move, and that's a big step. And
0: what's so big about it? Why is that?
3: You know, I understand, because a few years ago when I moved, I never expected to move an hour away from where I grew up and everything I know and all of my family, you know, all the people I know over there. It's just a big step. I was forced to do it, and I'm not trying to force him to do anything. I know he doesn't want to live in Cleveland, but I also would love to live with him. And I have a career here, so it just makes more sense to you come up to me, and then we'll find a house eventually together, and we can move somewhere we both agree on. Mm-hmm. But for now, makes sense. You come move in my house, we share the expenses, and then save money for a new location.
0: Mm-hmm.
3: But
0: he doesn't want to do that.
3: He's still not ready for that step yet. Yeah,
0: it's a big step. Well, he wouldn't call you his girlfriend for how long?
3: I mean, six months that he wouldn't.
0: You were dating, but he wouldn't say that you were his girlfriend.
3: Yeah, because he wants to be in a spot where he feels financially secure. He feels good in his life. And I get that. But there's also kind of, you don't really plan life out sometimes. Sometimes you just go with the flow of life.
2: Does
3: you
2: he say,
3: always plan it out.
2: Come here, sell the house, and that way that'll take care of money?
3: He knows it doesn't make sense for me to drive an hour up here every single day.
0: So he doesn't have a solution. He just says, "No, I don't want to move in with you." Maybe he just doesn't want to move in.
3: But he also wants to spend every single day with me and is sad to not spend as much time with me as he could. Mm-hmm. So, the solution is to move in together.
0: It might be too much time, though. It might be a little bit too much time to spend with one another. How often do you see this guy now?
3: Right now, we're probably at about once a week at the moment. I mean, gas is expensive, and I've been busy and just had some stuff going on that I wasn't able to see him as much as I would like to. So,
0: I saw that in Myrtle Beach, South Carolina, a police officer was arrested. That's unusual, right? A cop actually getting arrested.
2: Yeah.
0: And this cop was on duty. You go, what? What did he do? Did he beat somebody up, an unarmed motorist or something that escalated, some situation escalated? No, this was in the briefing room at the Myrtle Beach Police Department. Another police officer was warming up fish in the microwave. That caused an odor in the office. So the detective who got arrested, he was very angry at this fish odor, and he pulled his department-issued handgun and pointed it at the other officer.
2: Oh, my God. Over a fish smell?
0: Over fish. Yes. They say that they have recently fired the guy. He was placed on administrative leave. He was arrested, and he was immediately fired. But I got to say, nobody wants you to warm fish up in the microwave at work.
2: God, it's, who cares?
1: No, that's fish.
0: It's too much,
1: you
0: right?
1: Jeffrey was eating salmon yesterday. You want to microwave in that in here?
2: Sure.
0: No, you do not. You would complain about that nonstop. She'd want to quit,
2: no,
0: right?
2: I wouldn't.
0: I think I have to work from home. Oh, I can't. Oh, I can't.
2: I'm not you.
0: Oh, I can't. You would dude, you're kidding me, right?
2: No, I saw something. I know this immediately brings back memories. I saw something at a workplace years ago while I lived in Chicago with Rover.
0: Mm-hmm.
2: And that was crazy how this person reacted over the smell of popcorn.
0: Oh, that's
2: right. The guy lost his mind.
0: What's the guy's name?
2: Steve Dahl.
0: Steve Dahl. I call him Dahl because he had the worst radio show in history.
4: The disco guy?
0: Yeah, Disco Demolition. He did one thing in 1976 and or whatever year it was.
2: Lost his mind. And it's so funny because he was king yet in that radio station. Back in the day, they used to have a way that you would do ratings. And everyone was like, oh, Steve Dahl. He's number one. They would know his name, write it down, number one. Mm-hmm. And then they really said, okay, let's transform. This is so many years ago. Let's do ratings a different way and really see who's listening.
0: Electronic measure.
2: Nobody was listening to Steve Dahl. It was just a memory, a name, and they would say, that's who I listened to.
0: Mm-hmm.
2: Then they actually realized nobody was listening.
0: Nobody's listened to this guy in 25 years, right?
2: Nobody. And they fired him.
0: Mm-hmm.
2: But for a long time, he was the kind of guy that could make a huge stink. You couldn't look at him in the eye. You'd have to bow down to him. And one guy made popcorn and burnt it, and this man lost his mind.
0: I vaguely remember that. So what did he do? Did he start yelling and screaming, or what did he do?
2: Because then
0: I remember memos were being put out. Like the program director was, I mean, it turned into a big thing. What was it? What did he do? Did he start yelling and screaming?
2: Well, when he would do his show, he would take one topic, like how the coffee wasn't hot enough, and he would talk about that for 5 hours a day. One topic.
0: It's funny because this guy,
2: and a lot of dead air. Like, he was crazy.
0: He was on in Chicago, this guy, and I got a job. I was working in Knoxville, Tennessee. And I hated working in Knoxville, Tennessee, because I just worked for this company and they were very uptight, very conservative. Mm-hmm. There wasn't a good fit, you know?
2: Yeah, definitely you're not conservative.
0: So my
4: Rover, the program director in the radio station in Chicago, was it happened to be Drew Hayes?
0: In Chicago?
4: Yes,
0: it was.
4: I want to make sure.
0: Yes,
4: okay.
0: Yes.
4: I can see the issue.
0: But anyway, where was I? Hold on, I got a little.
4: Talking about your job in Knoxville, Tennessee.
0: Thank you for getting me back on track. So I end up getting hired for another job in Detroit, Michigan,
2: mm-hmm.
0: and it was a radio station. It was an FM talk station, and they had various shows on. Some of it local, some of it syndicated, and they had syndicated the Steve Dahl show out of Chicago. Yeah.
2: Oof.
0: And so I quit my job in Knoxville, and I quit it in terms, I was so stupid. I'm like, you guys suck. I quit. I hate this place. You're losers. You're going nowhere. And I kid you not, this is a true story. I think it was later that day, the same day that I quit, the program director in Detroit who had hired me, he calls me up and he goes, hey, whatever you do, don't quit your job. I go, what do you mean? I just quit like 4 hours ago. He goes, oh no, something weird happened today and we might be flipping formats. And so they weren't FM talk anymore, whatever they, I don't know what they ended up doing, but but a guy that I know that worked at that radio station, they would syndicate Steve Dull. And he got in trouble because Steve Dull would take so many long pauses in his show.
2: I can't take it. I can't stop.
0: She ruins the whole thing.
2: No, I know. You can't
0: do
2: that.
0: She has to talk.
2: I have to.
0: I'm giving an example.
2: I got it. Yeah, that was too long.
0: A spur of the moment example of what the guy does.
2: Oh,
0: and she
2: awful.
0: Has to pipe in for it loses its dramatic
2: okay,
0: effect.
2: Okay, try it again. No. I will try because I can't handle that much.
0: Well, no, now you've...
2: No, do it. If you're so great at your job, do it. 3, 2, 1.
0: No, you can't prompt it.
2: Do it.
1: No, it's off the cuff. It's
2: good. Off my ass. Do it.
0: Nope, can't do it now. Okay. Anyway, so he would take so many of these long pauses that would go on and on and on that the guy who was running the board hated this Steve Dull so much that he would play snoring sound effects in these long pauses.
1: Wait, the board up would?
0: Yeah. And then Steve Dull heard about this. Somebody must have called, like the one person listening in Detroit called to Chicago and is like, they're playing snoring sound effects. And he went bonkers. Went completely out of his mind.
2: I would too, wouldn't yeah. you? You'd be pretty pissed if the board op and
1: was talking bad about the show that he's there.
2: That guy probably got fired, I'm guessing.
0: No, he didn't get fired. It was my buddy.
2: Who?
0: Mike Crank.
2: Oh, God.
1: Oh, he was the one that was doing it.
0: Yeah, he was running the show for some reason. Or no, maybe he wasn't. Maybe that wasn't. He worked there. Maybe he wasn't the board.
2: He's a production, yeah.
0: Yeah. I don't know who was running the board, but regardless. Anyways, I ended up working with Steve Dull years later in Chicago, and he flipped out over microwave popcorn. But, Douche, you're saying that you don't. Look, companies should have a rule. No heating up anything in here because nobody likes it. It stinks. It stinks. I've even seen lawsuits where people will come in and they'll, there was one where somebody, I don't know if it was a school or a workplace or whatever, they're like, you cannot heat up Indian food in here because it stinks too bad. And there was a lawsuit over that by some Indian guy. And he's like, this is my food. This is my culture. This is that. And they had to pay him hundreds of thousands of dollars over that. Now, there are certain foods that, like fish, this guy's heating up fish in the police department microwave. It's no good.

0: You know, back in 1976, I did Disco Demolition.
1: My heart is racing right now.
0: Becky in Louisville, Kentucky. You're on Rover's Morning Glory. Good morning, Becky.
2: Good morning. Love you guys.
0: Love you.
2: Hey, okay, so I just heard Crystal talking about her guy.
0: Mm-hmm.
2: Lots of red flags there, girl. Crystal, I love you so much. You deserve so much better. I don't know this man, but you just said that he's waiting for, like, all of, like, his ducks to be in a row, his finances to be where they want to be. That man has unrealistic goals that he will never meet. My friend was with a man for 9 years because he kept saying, oh, when I'm thinner and when I'm healthier and when we have more money, we'll do all these things and we'll get married. Never happened.
0: Never did it.
2: So just be careful. Never did it. 9 years she wasted of her life.
0: Now, well, Crystal, you
2: I
0: said that
2: she wasted. She probably said it.
0: He doesn't want to move in with you because he wants to get his ducks in a row and be in a better financial situation.
3: Yeah, he just wants to feel, you know, like your life is perfect, so, almost like you have everything.
0: Well, if it's
3: ready,
0: perfect, then why would you want to move?
1: But what better if you're?
0: So hold on. So wait a sec. So has he? How long have you been dating?
3: Almost 2 years.
0: 2 years. So have steps been taken?
2: And how long has he been giving you that excuse?
0: 2 years.
3: I mean, 2 years. That he wants to be in the right perfect space.
0: How much progress has been made from 2 years ago? You go back in time. To today. It's my sound effect.
1: It's not good.
0: So tell me how much progress has been made over the past 2 years to get towards that financial goal and ducks in a row?
3: Well, I mean, to me, he's fine. He has an amazing credit score, way better than mine. Mm-hmm. I mean, it's so good. To me, he's where he needs to be. But to him, he's not. Mm-hmm. It's not even...
2: That's the problem.
3: He's good enough. He's perfect in my mind.
0: Good enough. That's how I pick partners.
3: He doesn't need to make any changes in that regard to me. To me, he's
0: so he
3: ready.
0: Might just be yeah. He,
2: but in yep, his mind,
3: in his mind, he's not.
0: No. That's not even in his. He just doesn't want to do it. Well, if he wanted to do it, if he wanted to move in, he'd move in. It has nothing to do with this other stuff.
3: When I was younger, in my mind, I was going to be 28 when I got married, have my first kid at 30, because I wanted my life to be exactly what I wanted it to be before I ever settled down and had a kid. If I had a kid, that's where I wanted my life to go. But sometimes life throws you a curveball and you just have to go with the flow. You have to trust the process and see where that takes you. And I think that he's almost scared to take that dive.
2: He's
3: scared. Yeah, he's almost a little frightened because of his past relationships not working out.
2: And
3: he's a little frightened.
0: But guess what? Relationships may not work out. It's not the end of the world.
3: You gotta take a leap of faith sometimes.
0: Yeah. I mean, what's the worst that can happen? It doesn't work out. You move back. You move somewhere
2: else.
0: You're
2: taking a leap of faith, Crystal, but he's not.
3: Yeah, I'm ready. I'm willing.
1: But wouldn't that help?
2: You've got to match your energy, right? Like,
1: mm-hmm. Yeah.
2: Yeah. If he's not matching your energy and he's not like River said, what progress has he made? Does he even have a dollar amount for this financial, you know, well-being that he would then be happy?
0: Because
2: friend that was with her guy, I mean, he had his own house. He made six figures. He had like hundreds of thousands of dollars in savings. Like, this dude had money.
0: So is this a well-defined goal that your boyfriend has, Crystal?
3: Well, like, I wonder what his exact goal is, like what he would feel comfortable with. I haven't asked him what that exact goal is.
2: Right, like, is it, I need to have $100,000.
0: No. The goal
2: is... What are you doing to get that $100,000?
0: The goal is to put Crystal off as long as possible.
4: You shouldn't be with a guy that won't commit.
0: Yeah.
2: Yes.
0: Becky, thank you. I appreciate it.
1: That's rich coming from Charlie. Yeah.
0: And 93 says, now this is a good idea. You guys probably haven't heard of this before, but he says, tell Crystal she needs to purchase a VC box. It's like a cable box with no subscriptions. Ooh. $250.
4: I wonder if we know anybody that has one that refuses to use it.
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0: Why don't you give Crystal your VC box?
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0: Give it to her. 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You're getting a free car? 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
0: Nope, I know. 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We'll be right back on Rover's Morning Glory. 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

0: sent a text message, and she says, Crystal needs to move on. I love her, but her boyfriend is not committed. Move on, time to go. But Juan has a different view. He says, it sounds like Crystal isn't good enough for Skinny. I bet if Crystal made a lot more money and was financially stable, he'd be real quick to move in, possibly even marry her. But I hate to say it, Crystal is not good enough for him, but she's good enough for banging.
1: Oh, definitely good enough for banging. Yeah, I mean, he's got a Jeep Wrangler, so I definitely want to stay with him. He can never sell that Wrangler, so I that's part of the reason I'm like, I stay. I've always wanted a Wrangler as well, just like Doogie. So I'm like, wow, if he comes with a Wrangler, this is the man for me.
0: Now, Doogie, speaking of Doogie, she's over here. She's writing something down. You don't need to highlight. No need to highlight. I got all that stuff.
1: Highlighting.
0: Charlie came in and said something, and I didn't really, until she was standing right next to me, Charlie.
2: You didn't notice
0: this?
2: I didn't notice until she was standing.
0: Could you describe what you said Doogie's outfit looks like?
2: Like a lesbian about to go cut the grass.
1: What?
2: I don't know how else to describe it. A lesbian on her way to their softball meet. I don't know what this is.
3: Because I'm wearing shorts, I look like a lesbian?
2: Those shorts, the weight, everything about it combined together.
3: You're just jealous.
2: No.
0: Can you just stand up so we can soak this in for a minute?
2: It's also what like a 13-year-old boy would wear.
3: What?
0: So, first of all, these shorts.
2: Move the chair, yeah.
0: Absolutely enormous.
2: And you got to be really.
0: Unbelievably huge.
2: Yes.
0: Oh, for Christ's sake, Doogie. What is wrong with you?
2: What are these?
0: What? Doogie, are these somebody else's?
3: No.
0: You bought these for yourself?
3: Had these for a while.
0: Oh, God.
2: I think she must have stayed at a guy's house last night and put this on because this is not, those aren't women's shorts, right?
0: Doogie, there's no way that those are, you did not buy these. Oh, stop it. Stop.
3: I look adorable. Thank you. Meanwhile,
0: RJ
3: your
0: says,
3: shirt.
0: Doogie's given up on life. That outfit is horrible. And who wears shorts with a sweatshirt?
3: It's cold in here, but I've got errands. I'm like running around today.
0: T-Mart says, I'm surprised Doogie doesn't own a Subaru.
2: Yeah, that's that's the number one outfit at the Subaru dealership.
3: I don't know what Subaru means.
2: Go there. Is that what you got your daughter? Were you at the Subaru dealership and they handed that out?
3: No, I got her a Jeep Compass.
2: Oh, okay.
1: It's the outfit you get when you buy a Subaru.
2: Yeah, the Corvette, you get a jacket. This is what they hand.
0: Members only jacket? Or no, the Corvette jacket. Yeah, I got it. Douche, what size are those? Come over here. Let me see these shirts.
3: No, I don't want you looking down my ass.
0: No, come here. You just showed your ass on camera.
1: I looked down and saw your butt crack.
0: Can I please just take a look at these shorts? These things are absolutely huge.
1: She's skinny.
0: No, flip them down. I don't want to have to touch anything. Stop it.
1: Yeah.
0: That's disgusting.
1: Yeah,
0: stop
1: showing
0: it.
1: That booty.
2: Rubber's dreams coming true.
0: Stop.
1: It's so close.
0: I just want to see the tag.
2: What is the size? Does it have, is it a small,
0: she's
2: medium,
0: wearing,
2: large thing?
0: Stop it. Stop it.
1: Did she just make a thong out of her underwear?
0: Come here. I didn't see the tag.
3: You're looking at my ass. No.
2: Is it small, medium, large, Rover? Is it more
1: XL?
2: Of a number?
0: It's.
2: And is it men's?
0: Oh, Marquette, I can't read it.
3: Glasses. Just put the glasses on, you.
0: I can't read it.
1: Is that why you can't read it? Because you can't see?
0: Yeah, that's exactly right. Let me see here.
2: What are these?
0: They're size large.
2: Are they women's, though?
0: Doesn't say.
1: Yeah, she should be wearing a small, I feel. But she just wants to be comfortable, I'm guessing. You know, like basketball shorts.
0: They're shorts. Small would be comfortable.
1: They're like track shorts, or they're not jean shorts.
3: No. They're Adidas shorts.
1: But I think a large is too big for you. You're tiny.
3: They're comfortable. I'm good.
1: See, she just wants to be comfy.
0: Ah. Anyway, so Bougie.
3: What?
0: Get a new outfit, please.
3: Why does it matter? What are you wearing?
0: Sweatpants.
3: And slippers. Like, I don't know why you criticize me. Charlie's nipples are out. Like,
0: yeah. By the way, it might be your and Charlie's lucky day because my stomach started bothering me about 10 minutes ago, 15 minutes ago. We may be ending the show early today.
3: Maybe I poisoned the pretzels that you keep eating.
0: This bitch did.
1: I saw he was eating pretzels, which made me laugh that he had pretzels in his hand because you threw out a pretzel.
3: I brought the rest of the pretzels in so he wouldn't cry like a baby. There you go. You wish him a pretzel.
0: Stick that pretzel right up there. Big ass of yours.
3: Let's get the pretzels.
0: So she is wearing, by the way, she's wearing the weirdest underwear I've ever seen somebody wear.
3: What's wrong with my underwear?
0: Let's see.
1: Was it the color?
3: They're nude.
0: Yeah, it's weird.
2: What shape?
0: They're weird.
2: Are they boy shorts?
3: No seam panties.
0: Go in there
3: and
0: will you show them these?
2: Yeah, let's see these.
0: See these panties that she has on?
2: Come on, Jeffrey. Let's take
0: it's
2: a look.
0: Weird. They're like... I don't know, man. They must have like some sort of like, once you hit a certain age, you just start wearing these weird, disgusting panties or something. Hold on. She's backing up. She's showing.
2: Close. Open it up.
4: Here. Well, I can't see.
0: Oh, yeah.
1: Okay.
2: Jeffrey's big head was in the way. Oh, my.
0: No.
2: Did you see
4: those things? They're skin colored.
0: What are they though?
4: Their skin, they're colored like a person's skin. Very close to it.
0: They're not flattering at all. Why
2: that
0: are you
2: is
0: wearing
2: something
0: those?
2: That is seared in my memory. I'm
3: take
2: use,
3: that to I'm the NASCAR
2: use,
3: race.
2: I'm using that to slow down. And if I start finishing too fast, I'm going to that image right there. I cannot believe what I just saw.
0: Yeah, why are you wearing those?
3: I don't know. I like to wear nude color underwear. There's no seam. I don't know. Why not?
0: No, but why that color?
3: So if
0: no,
3: I
0: that
3: wore white, there's something wrong with white. I have gray and I have
0: be
3: black.
0: Stained. Yeah, because we know you don't shower. Do you have skid marks? So you get like black, red,
3: I have
0: maroon,
3: black. I have maroon.
2: Something.
3: I have gray,
2: just get a nice
3: nude
2: pair of black. I feel like black, that's great.
3: I
2: what's
3: can't
2: wrong?
3: Wear, I wore because these are blue shorts. That's why I did nude.
0: Those shorts are not see-through.
3: Oh, I don't know.
1: I'm not gonna hate on her. I have almost the identical panties that she's wearing.
0: No, those are bad. They're not good.
1: I wear a thong during the day, but when I go home, I want comfort. I don't want something shoved up my butt crack.
2: Well, no,
1: so I put on
2: thong.
1: A pair of underwear like that.
2: You don't need a thong. It's the color. Everything about it.
1: I have nude ones just like that.
2: If
1: I mean,
2: found those in my house, I would throw them away.
3: What does your girlfriend wear?
2: Normal person underwear.
3: What's
1: what is
3: normal?
1: Lace.
3: Screw the lace.
0: I don't even like nude sheer colored bras. I don't like that either.
1: But sometimes you have to wear a nude colored bra. If I'm wearing a white shirt, wearing a black bra underneath is very visible. You'll wear a nude bra underneath, so it's not
0: you wear
1: as
0: a white bra.
1: Or a white bra.
0: Yeah, that's,
1: but those just they get
0: different.
1: Dingy
0: the
1: so fast.
0: The nude color is disgusting.
3: You're disgusting.
0: Let's see here.
3: What color underwear do you have on?
1: Do you have any on?
0: Black, yeah.
3: Jeffrey, what do you have on?
2: Black.
1: From all the skid marks.
4: No, I took a shower this morning, so these are clean black underwear, my friends.
0: Here's a guy that I believe is holding Charlie's spot at the NASCAR race.
3: Gosh.
2: Oh, cool.
0: He is...
2: Sam?
0: I don't know what his name is. Doesn't say.
2: Oh, there he is. Yeah.
3: What's up?
0: Hi,
3: Sam.
0: He's shirtless. Nice. I do see that.
4: Drinking a Pabst.
5: What's going on, guys?
0: What's happening? So you're there, you're at the, where is this, in Detroit?
5: About Michigan? An hour west.
0: Okay.
5: Here, let me turn the camera.
3: Dude, that's amazing.
0: All right, so you're on the roof of your RV or whatever you're in.
5: Yes, sir. So Charlie's spot's right here.
0: Mm-hmm.
5: Charlie, that's where you'll be.
2: Nice.
3: How is someone not taking it?
0: Well, it's reserved. He's paid for it already.
3: Oh, gotcha.
5: Yeah, we have some four sites. So that's one of our campers. This is our tent canopy.
0: USA. USA.
5: Oh, yeah.
3: That's so cool.
5: Charlie's going to love it. Yeah, so this is infield.
2: What am I? So I'm not going to get to, we're leaving at like noon and then we're going to get there at 3, but I don't think we can get in until what time? Like 8 or 9?
3: They're all in.
5: No, I think it's going to be, I don't know, maybe like 7. But so you'll be staged outside.
2: Okay.
5: You'll go through like security and you'll have to wait in line. And then, so there's a race on, and I think it's on at 4 today, but that only lasts like an hour.
0: Uh-huh.
5: And then the track will open an hour after the race because there's no tunnel, so you have to drive over the track.
2: Yeah, we got to drive it on the track. That's why we have to wait till there's nothing going on.
0: Nice.
2: You have to drive.
0: Nice. Can you make a turn and just go around? Make one lap?
2: Yeah, one little lap.
5: One year somebody did that, yeah.
0: Do you have pants on right now or just...
3: I hope not.
5: I got pants on. Okay, I'm just drinking my breakfast beer.
0: Yeah, that's his nude-colored shorts that he's wearing right now.
2: Can we see the race from the RV? Like, if we're sitting on the roof, are you even able to see it? I can't tell.
5: I don't know if you can. So the track's right here.
0: Oh, yeah, you can see the track.
2: Oh, awesome.
5: Yeah, that's the track. And then, so, like, we'll walk up to the fence line, and then, you know, you'll hear the rumblings, and it'll hit you down deep.
0: Oh, sweet.
2: Cool. Have you ever been to a NASCAR race before, Charlie? I have to be honest. I'm not really interested in racing at all. But I also wasn't interested in going to see WWE before. And then when we went there, I was like, this is pretty fun.
0: Oh, I think Charlie might become...
2: I might become a NASCAR guy.
0: Yep, you it might.
2: Could be, so, I could easily
0: this is kind of
2: one.
0: Like right up your alley. Yes. It's a little...
2: go ahead.
0: It's a
2: say
0: little...
1: Uh-huh, yeah, describe it.
2: Describe it.
0: Well, redneck for one, that's for sure.
2: I know what I'm getting into. Yeah. I'm looking forward to it. I cannot wait. So it looks like it's 2 days of tailgating, like just.
5: Oh yeah,
2: nonstop.
5: I mean, we're already drinking. It's 9:20, so we're boozing all day. We wake up and crack a beer.
3: Where's the bathroom? So,
2: that is a great question.
5: So bathrooms are right here. So we literally can walk there from here. Then they got shower trucks over there.
2: Okay,
3: is that outside the truck?

0: great. Could you get, can you park? It looks like some people are closer to the track itself. So if you pay more money, could you get like right next to the track?
1: Oh, absolutely. Here, let me see if I can. Hold on. Yeah, so you can actually see the track pretty good from on top of the RV.
0: Yeah.
1: Here.
2: So, this is so fun.
1: I'll walk up to the track, and yeah, so you can walk right up to, you can walk right up to the fence line.
0: So can you park right? Can I? Could you buy a parking spot right next to the fence line?
1: Oh yeah, yeah. There's people who have. I mean, those are more expensive than my sites.
0: Yeah. Because you have a better view. You could just sit right there, and the cars are going right by. Yeah.
2: I'm sure they go so fast.
3: I'm Charlie, fine where I'm at.
1: They're the they're the crappers, Charlie. Right there.
2: So close.
0: Perfect.
1: Yeah.
0: Mm-hmm.
1: Yeah. So, like, I mean, we right here, there's a big screen that they'll put up that we can watch the race from.
2: Oh, wow.
1: So, like, tomorrow, so, like, NASCAR is kind of like baseball. They got different, like, tiers. So, today's the ARCA race, which is like single A baseball. And tomorrow is the truck race, which is like double A.
0: Mm-hmm.
1: So, with our wristbands, we can get up to the track or we can get up to the stands. So we'll go up to the stands tomorrow for the race. So, which is, you can see the whole thing. But for Sunday, we'll just watch it from on top of the RV.
3: Mm-hmm. Yeah, so that's close. Yeah, that's pretty.
2: That's fantastic.
3: I thought it was going to be like a mile walk to get around, but it
0: probably is from one end to the other.
3: But that's.
1: Oh, yeah. This is a 2 mile track. So, I mean, the infield's enormous. Oh, there's one guy with one arm. Funny. So yeah, this is the fence line right here. I mean, these are people's sites. So the track's right here.
0: Yeah,
1: I mean,
0: if you had a spot right there, you'd be able to just see it right from your spot. That'd be the best way to do it. How much does that cost? Like one of those sites?
1: Those are probably a little bit more expensive. Those are probably like $500-$600 for a site.
0: All right.
1: So
3: I'm looking forward to it.
0: All right, Charlie's going to come back. How sunburnt you think he's going to be Monday morning when he comes over?
4: Oh, yeah.
3: The awning on the RV doesn't work, so we're just going to be sitting in the sun.
0: Are you taking any sunblock, or is it for pussies?
3: One of the guys usually has some.
0: Okay.
1: We have some here, too.
3: Yeah.
0: All right, well, hold down the fort until Charlie gets there. He thinks he's going to arrive at 3 o'clock, but that's assuming his RV works and makes it all the way there, which is sort of a crapshoot.
3: Yeah, it's 50-50.
0: All right.
3: We'll be there tonight.
0: What's this guy's name?
1: Sam.
0: Sam. All right. Sam, hold down the fort until Charlie gets there. I appreciate it. And
1: I'll try to stay as sober as possible.
0: Keep him out of trouble. We don't need him getting arrested out there.
3: It seems like a good guy to be in charge of me. He's drinking a beer at 9:30 in the morning.
0: Yeah. What could possibly go wrong? All right. Thank you, Sam.
4: Is there a backup plan if the RV doesn't make it there? Do you guys have somebody in a car following you?
3: Nope.
4: So you still, or a tent with you guys?
3: Nope. Well, no. If the RV breaks down, just stay in the RV. Just stay.
4: On the side of the road?
3: Yeah. It's an RV. It's got couches.
4: It'll be like a racetrack. Cars are just going right by.
3: So it'll actually be closer.
0: Speaking of cars, I have not seen this, but somebody gave me a video. Not sure what it is. Has anybody seen this video?
3: Mm-hmm.
0: Oh, you've seen it?
3: Oh, yeah.
2: What are you talking about?
0: I don't know. I haven't seen it. It's somebody.
3: Well, why don't you just press play and let's see if we can guess what it is.
0: Okay. All right.
3: It's interesting.
0: Looks like
3: You're in the inside of a car.
0: I'm inside of a car. I'm looking at a Kia there.
3: Yeah, okay. You're in the behind another car. All
0: okay,
3: right.
0: Okay. Here
3: see if
0: it
3: this is familiar or anyone. Kind of a loud car. Almost like it's maybe having oil problems.
0: Vehicle that we're listening to.
3: Ooh,
2: oh, no.
3: What are we looking at? We've already done like a

0: 3-point turn. A lot of going in and out of gears.
1: Is that what that is?
2: Oh, is that what that sound is?
0: I think.
2: Back and forth, drive, reverse.
1: Ooh, oh,
0: okay.
2: Neutral, maybe? What's going on? Somebody's having a real hard time parking this vehicle,
3: I think. Is it like the Austin Powers movie?
2: Just hit a car.
4: Just a little tap.
3: Okay.
4: Just,
3: all right, what is that?
4: Just a little tap on another car.
2: Oh, my Lord.
0: Giving a lot of gas.
2: Oh, that's what you want to do when you, when you're wedged into... This is kind of like Austin Powers. Do you remember that?
4: I was about to say that.
2: Yeah, Austin Powers when he's... Oh my God, just hit the car again.
4: Twice now.
2: Oh, for God's sake.
0: This is not good at parking.
1: This is not Gianna, I'm telling you right now.
2: This is like in the Austin Powers movie when he's in that hallway and he's driving the golf cart, but he's trying to turn around. And he only has like a half inch to maneuver, so he has to do like a 100-point turn. Oh, did he hit it again?
3: It's a little bump.
2: Oh, my God. What is happening here?
3: There's a lot of cars.
2: Where is this?
4: Oh, there was just another hit, I think.
1: Oh my God.
2: Is he caught on another car?
4: Like this car doesn't work that well.
2: Where is this? What am I looking at?
4: A lot of crumpling sounds.
5: Why are there so many cars parked like this?
3: It's a weird parking lot.
5: It's very weird.
4: A lot of crumpling noises.
2: I have no idea what's going on here.
4: I've never seen any place like this before. I've never been in a place like this.
2: Oh!
5: What was that?
3: God damn it.
4: Phone fell. All right, it's okay.
3: Back. I thought the car was rolling over.
4: Back in action. All right, maybe go.
2: Yes. No, I'm playing the bleeped version. This is bleeped. It says right here, bleeped. Okay. It does. I'm playing the bleep. Someone did a bad job of bleeping.
3: Ooh.
1: Oh, my God. Jeffrey.
2: Wait, can I go and let me see?
1: Who is that?
3: Oh.
2: Who's that?
0: Yeah, who is that person? What is
2: that? Who's that? It's like, I don't. The phone fell, and who am I looking at? Who is that?
0: Yeah, what are we looking at, Jeffrey? Any idea?
2: It's a guy, it looks like, has a seatbelt on.
3: Well, that's good safety, you know.
1: Oh, that's inside the car? Is that a
2: red shirt? Who is that? Is that inside the car? I guess. Yeah. It's a reflection off the windshield of, I don't know what I'm looking at.
3: Yeah, because the phone is facing upwards,
1: I think.
3: Oh,
1: my God, Jeffrey.
3: When it falls.
2: Let me see here.
0: Well, let me just resave this.
2: Are you going to resave the bleeped version? I might have to, maybe call it bleeped one or something.
0: Yeah, I will. Just let me give me a second because this is an interesting video. Just make sure. There. Okay. All right. Edit. Wait, hold on. Give me a second. Unlink. Has anybody ever seen any place like that before?
2: I personally am not familiar with that place. Have you seen that place before, Dougie?
1: I have not.
2: Crystal, have you seen it?
6: No, I have not.
2: Spencer, have you seen it?
3: No, I'm not familiar with this area.
2: Jeffrey, are you familiar with that area?
7: Not going to confirm that.
1: Oh, no.
2: Well,
1: that's a yes.
2: All of us said, no, we're not familiar with that area. You're saying you can't confirm if you're familiar with that area.
1: What's going on?
7: I don't want to say anything because I want people coming around my place.
0: What do you mean?
7: We'll leave it at that, Charlie.
2: People who got their cars smashed into.
1: Oh no, that's your house? No.
2: No. This is not where you live, is it?
1: Who's in the car?
0: Who's driving?
2: This is not. Wait a second.
0: What car are they driving?
2: Hold on. What is happening in this video?
0: Yeah, who does a 50-point turn?
1: Somebody that doesn't know how to drive?
2: All right, let me see here.
0: It is resave bleeped 1.
2: Bleeped 01, okay. Let me get back to this here. Where were we? Give me a
0: second. You can jump ahead to about, I'd say, 2... 240.
6: Oh, wow. It's just a very long.
0: Yeah, it's a lot of driving.
6: Long.
0: Kind of about where we left off. All right, back to this. This is where the phone fell.

0: broke our belief machine.
1: Yes, it did. Too many F words per minute.
0: What is going on? I have no idea what I'm watching here.
1: I don't know what it is, but it's scary. I'll tell you that.
0: Okay, now I believe that...
1: Oof. Whoa.
0: Oh. Whoa. Trying to pull it forward here into a... What a, it must be a parking spot, I suppose. Mm-hmm. How many vehicles were hit in the process of
2: parking? No, I didn't see any hit.
0: Oh, no.
3: He may have... I don't know what's going on, but just based on that, he didn't appear to have hit anything.
2: He didn't.
0: Who didn't hit anything?
2: No, I didn't see anything.
4: Were you watching the same video?
2: No.
0: Who didn't hit anything?
3: Not going to say.
2: Dude, what's going on?
3: I got something I got to run home and deal with because I had no idea this even happened. I went to bed early last night. I had no idea.
5: What time did you go to bed?
3: Around, it was still daylight. It was around like 8 o'clock. I was just tired.
0: So who is this in the reflection here? Let me see. There it is.
2: Did he cut his hair, your son?
3: He got a haircut a while back.
2: Oh, God. Why is he driving your car?
0: Does he have a mustache or what's going on here? No? What is it?
6: Is that who we're looking at?
2: Yes, that's Tomash.
0: No. No, it's not.
2: No. Yes, it is.
0: That's not Tomash, is it?
7: That's an old
0: man. Yeah, that's not Tomash. Who's that?
7: That's a 50-year-old man.
0: Who is that?
3: I got something I got to deal with when I go home.
0: No, just who is that?
3: I have no idea.
0: You don't know who that is?
3: Nope, because it's too blurry.
0: Somebody stole your vehicle again? They take it to the car wash?
2: That's your son, Jeffrey.
0: I can't tell. I don't know.
5: I thought you said you didn't want to use your car in a demolition derby. I swear you said you didn't want to do that.
0: Wait, is that your son driving your car? Is this? Well, let me ask a few basic questions. Is this your parking lot where you live?
3: Yeah.
0: And so this is your car, judging by the sound?
3: Yeah.
0: Is that your son behind the wheel of said car?
3: Probably. Now I gotta really yell at him.
0: Now let me see. Now thank God he didn't hit anything, right?
3: Yeah.
2: Yeah. That wasn't anything.
1: You gotta sleep with your keys on you. Oh, you kind of missed.
0: Oh, maybe. Yeah, you may go back a little bit. I'm sorry. Hold on.
1: It's right. It's more right here. Yeah.
0: That's a good thing. It's a good thing.
4: And I think somebody was just getting into their car.
1: Yeah.
4: Oh, like that's why I moved.
1: Bigger person, yeah.
0: No, I actually talked to the USGS. There was a little seismic activity, small earthquake.
4: Centered in
0: Lakewood, Ohio last night.
1: Funny.
0: What do you see when you see that video? Are you looking?
3: I'm ready to go. I'm ready to run home right now and just strangle him.
0: Are you? I mean, this is
2: unbelievable.
7: Is that what he was wearing yesterday?
3: That was what he was wearing when we walked to the store earlier today when I got home from work.
2: So he clearly wants to drive a car,
3: but he's going about it the wrong way.
2: Yeah.
0: It was.
3: So now I gotta go and strangle him. Nope. I'll be back.
2: Don't do that.
0: No, hold on.
3: Hold on.
4: He's not Bart Simpson.
2: I don't get that.
0: Oh, jeez.
4: Homer would always strangle.
0: Hold on.
3: Yeah, I gotta go strangle.
0: Wait, this is different. This is a different. Hold on,
2: Jeffrey. You're not walking.
0: Wait, hold
2: off the
0: on,
2: show.
0: Jeffrey.
2: You have an hour and a half to go.
0: He's doing
5: he
0: a walk off.
5: He doesn't have his car. I wonder how far. No, just let him go. He'll be back.
0: Douche, let him go. Yeah, let douche, stop. Yeah, stop. Douche. Hey, stop. Douche. He has no car, Douche. How's he going to go?
2: He's going to start walking.
5: He doesn't remember that he has a car.
0: He's
5: going to go to the parking
2: garage.
5: He's
2: going to have to walk.
0: He forgot.
7: You want me to follow him?
2: It's gone.
0: He hit it again.
1: Oh, dude.
6: Dear Lord.
1: The title of the video?
6: Yes.
0: Wait, did some... Wait.
5: It was so disrespectful.
0: Wait, hold on a second. Who posted this? Somebody posted this?
5: Yeah, this wasn't hacked.
2: What?
5: This wasn't hacked.
2: Wait, he posted this on social media?
5: Driving my dad's car before he gets rid of it. But in parentheses, it says, driving my dad's, parentheses, jerks-free, dust-free, and I don't know if I could say this, so be ready, tits-free. Dust-free?
2: Oh, my God.
0: I don't even know what that means. What in the world? So, we've moved from stealing a piano.
5: Grand Theft Auto now.
4: Yeah. Moving up.
0: GTP to GTA.
7: This is the second time, though, he's taken keys and gotten in the car, turned it on.
2: We don't know if that...
7: The first time he wasn't really moving, but the second time he's taken the keys.
0: Well, we don't know if he was moving or... I mean, I have...
4: Oh, the first time the drinking underage thing at a bar?
5: Yeah, I don't think he was moving that time.
7: But he's stolen the keys twice.
5: This is exciting for Rover when you buy the new car.
2: You're not getting him.
0: This makes me really...
2: No way.
5: I can't wait.
0: I mean, look at... And this is... I mean, look, this is the second hit here.
1: Oh, Rover, there's hits. If you watch this, if you watch the shadows of things,
0: you've analyzed this.
5: I'm just saying, like, just right here, he's moving. I have it on my screen. Just watch.
4: Where
5: yet? Yeah, just the mine.
4: Okay.
8: What am I looking at?
5: Just watch. Goes. And stops.
0: Oh, yeah. That's a hit right there.
5: That's more.
0: Oh, you're kidding. Is he hitting the car in front or in back?
5: I think on the side. It's a full bumper car situation.
0: That's somebody's car parked there. This is not a junkyard, by the way. No. This is a parking lot where people live.
7: Yeah, I thought it was a junkyard, too, or something.
5: Bouncing around, multiple bounces around.
0: You've got to be kidding me.
5: Hit.
7: Well, because, too, is Jeffrey's car blocking that other car from even getting out or doing anything?
4: How do these people get out of this parking lot?
0: Bam!
5: I've been there. You just do it. It's not that.
7: Is it parallel parking in there?
4: It's triple stacked up.
5: There's two little routes in there. You can do it. If you know how to drive, you could easily, anybody could do this, as long as you have experience. Gia might have an issue with it because she's a newer driver, but I'm saying anybody that's been driving for a while would easily be able to maneuver.
4: It just looks like they're stacked up. That's why I didn't.
5: No, there's a second lane in front of the other one. So,
4: okay.
5: And we'll tap there.
0: Does it?
5: Just why did the car stop? There could be the brakes.
0: But then so he hit the car at least three, maybe four times, hitting that car there. Jesus Christ, you got to be kidding me.
4: Where'd he go?
7: He went out the door.
2: He's
7: and
2: gone.
7: Down the hallway. He's gone.
5: He's just walking all the way home?
2: Probably.
7: Or I would hope that he'd get an Uber.
0: He has to go to the fence company. He has a second job he's going to.
4: He's going to need it with all these being sued.
0: Oh, man.
7: If you buy me new tires, Rover, I want you to know I'm not going to hit anything, any curves.
5: Not as exciting. Not exciting. No. They need a new car. You need to get everybody in the family a car, Rover.
0: Do we get to wrap her car, though? And, like, what could we have her wrap be? Like, she's just naked from the waist down or something?
5: Sorry. Okay, yeah, that's pretty good, I guess.
2: I'm sure my boyfriend would love that.
5: Yeah, that's good. I think that's good.
0: Something.
5: But I think better ideas invest cars for also Jeffrey and Tomas.
7: And Tomas. We get him a teenager car, like one of those, a car is not as much money. Yeah. A few thousand dollars.
0: Now I'm perhaps rethinking my advice to him about calling the landlord over that $500 fridge.
5: Why?
0: I mean, oh my God. I've got to take a break. What is he doing?
2: He's lost control.
0: Completely. You're right. There are no rules there. He has lost all control.
2: Yep.
0: And I mean, I remember, I was 14 at the time, but I remember, you know, I would steal my mom's car in the middle of the night sometimes and drive it around. But my mom eventually, she goes, she realized I can't leave my keys out there. So she would take the keys. And I would even, I got so brazen that then I would sneak into her, into the master bedroom and go find those keys. But you have to sleep with the keys, don't you?
2: Yeah.
5: He needs them handcuffed to himself.
7: Yeah, a little briefcase.
5: Yes.
7: That he can
5: keys.
7: Keep on well, his wrist at all times. Well,
0: maybe Jeffrey just needs to sleep in the car to make sure that.
5: Oh, that's a great idea.
0: I've got to take a
5: that's
0: break.
5: That's a good idea.
0: 866 Yo Rover. We'll be right back. Hang on.
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17: 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That man was Jeffrey Epstein, and he had set up a system designed to bring him underage girls. Local police and the federal government would investigate and, by their count, find dozens of victims. Epstein would become one of the world's most infamous predators, a man who could have faced decades in prison but served just 13 months in his own wing of a county jail.
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17: 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Truth and Lies, Jeffrey Epstein.
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3: 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But women are waking up, and they're saying hell no. That's why I'm bringing you Unpaused. This is not just another women's health podcast. 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
25: 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Those men, trusted educators, football coaches, and twins, are now facing more than 50 charges related to alleged child sex abuse. So why did it take so long? This is a story about a group of women who say they survived the abuse, who took matters into their own hands, and are still fighting for the girls they used to be.
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25: They're telling their story in a new season of Dig, coming soon from the Kentucky Center for Investigative Reporting.
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0: show may cause offense.
2: So gross.
0: Irritation and, in some cases, divorce.
5: Oh, you can thank us later for that last one.

0: to discuss. I've got to get some DraftKings stuff in here. Got to do a giveaway before the end of the show. A lot going on. Guy, you're on Rover's Morning Glory. Good morning, Guy.
1: Good morning, Rover.
0: Hey.
1: Let's virtual shake, shake, shake, buddy.
0: Yes, about what?
1: Your walking marathon.
0: Uh-huh. What about it?
1: Earlier in the week, I put $500 on it.
0: Oh, you say that I won't be able to do it.
2: Yes.
1: Yeah, I sent you an email, too, you requested. I want my money.
0: Okay, let me...
2: And you have till the 4th of July.
0: That's correct. Yep.
2: We're like 30 days, 29 days. Mm-hmm. I'm not sure what June is, so...
0: So I have roughly a month left to do this. All right, a virtual shake, shake, shake. I'll do it in the next month.
1: Virtual shake,
0: virtual shake, shake, shake, shake. $500? That's what we're betting?
1: We're on.
0: Okay, we're on. Guy, thank you. I'll talk to you in about a month when I collect my $500 from you. I appreciate it. Thank you.
3: He just said that you would do it. So, does that mean that you have to finish it?
2: Oh. Wait, what happened?
4: We got to do DraftKings. Oh. We can do this. Jeffrey just walked in.
2: Oh, my God.
0: Jeffrey.
3: He does not look happy.
0: He's going to have to hold on here. I think he got out there. He forgot that he doesn't have a car. How's he gonna go home and strangle his son?
4: Hold on. We got to do a DraftKings. It's the end of the show. You stormed off.
0: Yes, DraftKings. We've got to get our picks.
2: Should we start with Jeffrey's bet?
4: What's your bet?
0: Each person gets $100 to bet.
2: Per week.
0: Per week on one aspect of whatever game, like we're doing the NBA Finals game. All right, that's what we're doing. San Antonio versus the Knicks tonight. And you can place any bet that you want in that game. You have $100. Jeffrey, what's your bet?
5: I'm going to put 50 on the Spurs.
0: $100. 50 on the Spurs. Straight up bet.
2: Well, 50's allowed. You're allowed to bet 50. Yes, you can. You're guaranteed.
0: At least you have 50 remaining.
3: How much would that get you?
4: I thought you said a $100 bet.
0: It can be
2: up to 100.
0: Yes, you can bet zero if you want. Charlie, what's your bet?
2: My bet's Victor Wembanyama. He's going to get, where is it?
0: 18
2: plus. At least 18 points. $100 will give you $107.14.
0: Ooh. All right. That's that gangly guy.
2: Yeah, with the big arms.
0: Yep.
2: If he gets 18 points, $107. Man, I'm going to be rolling in it.
0: So you'll profit $7.
2: $107.
0: No. You'll profit $7.
2: Well, once I make the bet, I have no money.
0: Exactly.
2: So I'm zero.
0: And then you get back to $107.
2: They'll give me $107.
0: Yep.
3: So you're right gaining $7 and 14 cents.
2: No, right now I have zero. So actually, I will be gaining $107 and 14 cents.
0: So.
4: I messed up.
0: I did something that you did before.
4: I bet $100 on the Knicks.
2: That's okay.
0: That's okay.
4: I thought it was $100 per game.
2: It is.
4: Yeah.
0: It is. Yeah.
4: So
0: wait.
4: It's only $100. I did $100.
0: Yeah.
2: You did it right.
0: Why'd you screw up?
5: That's correct.
2: $100.
4: But if I lose this game tonight, then I have nothing.
0: No. Then you get another $100 next week.
4: Oh, I thought you said you had to bet $100, and he only bet $50. Man. That's why I questioned it.
0: But this week,
2: he never got this right.
4: Shut up.
0: I know.
2: Once.
5: Even when she does get it right.
2: Yes.
0: Crystal, let me see your bet.
3: I bet $85 on the Knicks to win because I love Kylie Jenner and she loves Timothy Chalamet and they'll probably be at the game.
0: Are they living together? See, that's how committed they are. All right, let's see. What did I put in for my bet? I've forgotten already. All right, I have Victor Wembanyama. I have him as the first points scorer. He's going to score before anybody else. $100 pays out $384.
3: Wow.
0: Yeah. And Snitzer, what do you have?
5: I got the Knicks. $100 gets you $280.
0: Okay. Now, who do you actually,
4: I do think the Knicks will win.
0: They got to do something with this Jalen Brunson guy. Somebody's got to do something to take this guy out of the game.
4: Yeah.
0: He's too good.
4: Yeah.
0: They're never going to win if that guy keeps playing like that. The Spurs are never going to win. 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We just played an incredible video of what appears to be Jeffrey's son competing in a one-man demolition derby in the parking lot at Jeffrey's house.
2: He won, though, I think.
0: He came in first place out of one.
2: The other cars, I don't think, were being driven. They're kind of parked, but...
0: So, Jeffrey storms out after he sees this video. His son wasn't keeping the secret because his son posted this on social media. Somebody forwarded this to me. And, bam. His son posted this on social media, so I don't think he was too concerned about it. Jeffrey stormed out when he saw it and said he was going to go strangle Tomasz. He got out to the parking garage, maybe walked a block away or something, and then, I don't know, he's back in here now. He must have turned around. I think when Jeffrey went out, he was thinking he was going to jump in this car, drive home, and strangle Tomasz, but he has no car here. So, what do you do? Jeffrey turned around, he came back, he was gone for about 10 minutes. I have no idea where he went, what happened, I'll find out in just a moment. But I'm going to have to find out on the Friday leftovers, because... we're out of time on the main show. 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Damn it. If you're not joining us over there, we'll be back live Monday morning. Have a great day. It's Rover's Morning Glory.
2: Bye. Bye. Bye. Bye. Bye. Bye. Sayonara. Pasta lasagna. Adios.
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0: 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As you head into your weekend, a lot of times people spend part of it, at least somewhat, cleaning up the house, you know, kind of getting the duster out. One of the things I would imagine if I offered people free cleaning services for their house, you would jump at it. And a tech startup is doing just that. Now, there is a hook. They're going to send a professional cleaning crew into your home, but they want to film everything. Now, I thought it was about posting content so people could watch reels, you know, because sometimes I'll watch reels of people power washing things or like deep cleaning carpets. I watch all kind of stupid stuff while I'm just bored or doom scrolling and the like. I thought that's what it was going to be about, or trying to like lure in other customers, you know, with content. No, the company says, no, we're a tech startup. 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So it's like, yeah, that's exactly how it's going to work. They're going to offer human beings free products to train the robot that leads to none of us having money ever again. 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
12: Daphne Caruana Galizia was a Maltese investigative journalist and blogger who spent her life fighting for truth, justice, and decency in a country overrun by corruption. 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
12: 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My name is Manuel De Lilla, former political operative turned journalist.
14: I'm John Sweeney, a former BBC journalist and investigative reporter. Together, we unravel the web of deception, exposing the dangerous forces at play in Malta.
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17: In the history of cinema, few films have been as successful as The Godfather. Francis Ford Coppola's gangster epic set a new standard not just for movies about the mafia, but for movies in general. Although, if you talk to the people who made it, The Godfather's prospects for success were far from assured. In fact, before its release, they were pretty bleak.
18: And they said, we're finished, this is over. The movie's not going to work. You gotta get rid of those guys. It's a disaster.
17: Then Leave the Gun, Take the Cannoli. My co-host Mark Seal and I strip back the varnish of movie history and talk to never-before-heard-from sources to get at what really made the process so arduous. Leave the Gun, Take the Cannoli is based on my co-host Mark's best-selling book of the same title. And on this show, we call upon his years of research to help unpack the story behind The Godfather's birth from start to finish. We sift through innumerable accounts, many of them conflicting, and try to get to the truth of what really happened. Leave the Gun, Take the Cannoli features new and archival interviews with Francis Ford Coppola.
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Stansberry, do have these Black Crowes tickets. That show's on the 10th at Blossom. I'm going to get you in just before 2 when Alan takes over today on MMS.

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0: 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Stansberry, I would admit that cleaning the house absolutely sucks. I'm just not sure it would suck bad enough for me to allow a tech startup to do it for me. There's a tech startup that is willing to clean your house for free. All you have to do is allow the cleaners to come into your home and film every last thing they do. Now, at first, I was like, well, no, I don't like this because I don't want them showing everybody else how filthy my house can get, you know, at times. I'll keep it that way every day, but, you know, I can get there. I don't necessarily want that, but that's not what they're doing. The tech startup says, no, we're not content provider. We're not doing that. 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You got it, buddy. Let's make that trade.
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14: Just before midnight on Saturday, February 19th, 2005, Danielle Imbo and her friend Richard Petrone left a crowded Philadelphia bar. 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
14: Those same questions frustrated law enforcement. The FBI called it murder for hire.
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18: 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One of them was the target. The other one was wrong place, wrong time.
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14: What happened to Danielle and Richard?
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9: It's August 2023, a county government meeting in Pennsylvania's Lehigh Valley. A young woman, early 20s, steps up to the mic to speak.
20: My two-month-old son was happily drinking milk from his bottle when he quickly started choking, turned blue, and went limp. My boyfriend transported our son to the changing table as I grabbed an anti-choking device and my boyfriend began assembling it. Two pumps of the device and my son was conscious, gasping for air and coughing up milk.
9: They all went to the ER to make sure the baby was okay.
20: But upon arriving at Lehigh Valley Hospital, the diagnosis quickly became something so different.
9: One of the doctors had a theory.
20: She stated to my father and mother-in-law that we are young, first-time parents who got frustrated with our baby and violently shook him to make him stop crying, and a confession would only make things easier for us.
9: The parents were told to leave the hospital without their son, and he wouldn't come home for 7 whole months.
20: I'm a postpartum mom dealing with the grief and the trauma of my son being ripped from my arms. And I'm a mom who lost everything in less than 24 hours due to one doctor's misdiagnosis. Enough is enough.
9: And then the next person speaks. And the next one. The stories they tell form a pattern of parents walking into a Lehigh Valley hospital to get help for a child, only to leave without them. And the same doctor's name kept coming up again and again. A pediatrician.
21: I ask you, what kind of doctor does this?
9: 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From Serial Productions and the New York Times, I'm Diane Neary, and this is The Preventionist, a story about a doctor and the rise of a powerful field of pediatric medicine.
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23: 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In 2021 and 2022, the woods became a home to activists from all over the country.
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Whiskey Myers part of that show, too, and I'll get you in. 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

0: There's a kid here in Cleveland. I happen to come across this on Reddit. If it is true, it was a big long screed. I was just watching, I don't know how many people watch Last Week Tonight. That is John Oliver's long-running show over there on HBO on Sunday nights. And he does a different topic every week and really does a deep dive on it. And he did one last week on the prediction markets. We've kind of dicked around in this show with Kalshi, right? One of these apps. There's a big one called Polymarket where you can go on and bet on anything now. You really can. It's basically apps devoted to prop bets. You know, back in the day, you kind of, you know, people would laugh about how you could, you know, place a bet on what color Gatorade will they pour on the coach of the winning team at the Super Bowl, that kind of stuff, prop bets. And now there are entire apps and betting platforms devoted to this. And for some people, it is very, very problematic because it's so easy to do. And it's so all over the place. You know, sports betting, straight sports betting, is kind of contingent on you feeling like you have some skin in the game. You're like, well, I'm going to bet, you know, if the Cavs are your team, you're going to bet for the Cavs, or if you have a handful of college teams, whatever it is. With prediction markets, though, everything is up for grabs. You know, oh, the State of the Union's tonight, they'll give you a whole field of options. What is Trump going to say? Is he going to say eating the cats? Is he going to say transgender? Is he going to say ballroom? You know, and then there are people who make money on this. $1,000. He did set aside a little bit of money for gas and chicken.
1: Chicken.
0: As you know, Rob, gas is one of our leading sources of protein. Everybody's throwing up their protein. If you've been on social media, boy, we are not getting enough protein, Rob.
1: Oh, man.
0: So they're making protein water. For the rubes out there, you put protein is the new gluten, right? They were slapping gluten free on everything. And most people who didn't have any allergy to gluten whatsoever buy it because they go, well, must be good. Gluten free. Are you allergic to gluten? No. Well, then what do you care? But now it's that we're not getting enough protein. No one's getting enough protein. And with all this talk about protein, Rob, you would think that pineapple juice sales would have gone up.
1: Nope. People aren't thinking that way, man.
0: They're not giving it a second thought. They're not going to level two on these.
1: No, they're just focusing on eating more chicken and turkey, things like that. Uh-huh. They're not thinking like you are. Like, I'm with you. More pineapple juice, honey.
0: Yeah.
2: Here's how you get 5 million grams of protein in one day.
1: Yeah, duh.
2: I eat for breakfast a yogurt and chicken and powder.
1: Yeah, I'm trying to help.
2: And then I eat a cord of wood. For lunch, I have a whole chicken.
1: Granolas for pussies.
2: And then for a midnight snack.
0: Midnight snack? What are you, five? Midnight snack.
2: You feeling a little peckish before bedtime?
1: The worst time to eat.
2: Then I eat a dream catcher made out of wool, and I eat blueberries. And then honey.
1: Anything I can get my hands on, basically.
0: Oh, man, yeah.
2: 15 scoops of wool extract and honey.
0: Everything got that goddamn hot honey on it. Oh, I love that stuff.
1: It does make everything better.
0: What's that?
1: Hot honey.
0: Well, I've had some. You'd think hot honey would be a thing, but it really is contingent on kind of, and you think it might be 50-50, but I've had some that's great, and I've had some that's terrible, and I'm not sure what you have to do. I don't know what that balance is.
1: I've only had one brand. Like I've never had one that was different. You know what I mean? Like, it's always been the same kind.
0: What kind?
1: I don't know. It just literally big, bold letters. It just says hot honey on the front of it. It's a squeeze bottle.
0: Because I know, like, pizza places are starting to do it, and, you know, might be a guy's name.
1: Yeah.
0: Is it George W. Bush hot honey?
1: No.
0: Oh.
1: Nope.
0: Is it
1: Wayne Gretzky's hot honey?
0: Is it Millard Fillmore hot honey? Just a random guy's name or somebody that has to do with hot honey?
1: Yeah, just a first name. Hold on.
3: Isn't it Mike's hot honey?
1: Mike's. There you go.
0: I've heard of Mike's hard lemonade. Is that the same Mike?
1: Mike sounds right. I'll go with it. Yeah, Mike's hot honey. That's the logo.
0: Okay.
1: Yeah, that's the only one that I've ever had.
0: Founded in 2010 in Brooklyn. All right.
3: I think that's the most popular brand.
0: Is it really?
3: Yeah.
0: I've never heard of it.
1: Yeah, that's the one that I have. That's what, like, the only kind I've ever had.
0: Okay. Well, I typed it in too quickly, and my typo said Mike's hot homie. And that is a good-looking dude.
1: Good-looking dude, yeah.
0: A really good-looking guy.
1: Compared to the one that's the not hot homie.
0: Yeah, so I'm going to try to get his number.
4: Pee-pee's what I like to do. Pee-pee-poo, pee-pee-poo, poo-poo. I like to do too. Poo-poo, pee-pee-poo. Poo-poo, pee-pee, poo-poo, pee-pee, pee-pee, poo-poo. Oh, pee-pee's what I like to do. Pee-pee, poo,
0: pee-pee, poo. Rob, did you see that Cleveland is getting its first public bathrooms downtown?
1: I did.
0: This is very exciting. I had no idea that there were no public bathrooms downtown. I thought for sure that we already had some down here. Now, by public bathroom, I'm not counting the windows on the front of 668 Euclid here. At iHeart Cleveland. There are a lot of people who've been using that sill as a public bathroom for a long time. So I assume they mean city-installed public bathrooms down there in the flats. Although the phrasing could have been a little bit better. The units are not yet open, but a soft launch is planned. Hey, more fiber, bro.
1: Yeah, very soft launch.
0: Very soft launch. Downtown Cleveland getting public bathrooms at Canal Basin Park in the flats. And they have like the, obviously, you know, it's like solid metal sheeting up to like, you know, where your head would be or whatever. And then there's like open grate near the top. So you can hear all the amazing sounds that will, you're going to, all the people complaining that everywhere smells like weed downtown, you're going to pine for those days when everything smells like weed. And you're not getting you're not getting the waft of public dumps through the flats. You know they were having problems in the flats before. Listen, I think this is good. I just used a public toilet in Boston. They have them right out there on that whatever that piazza thing or whatever when my daughter and I went to the New England Aquarium. Came out, and they have a couple of public toilets right there. And I was most surprised that they're installing these, and they're asking you for coins. I'm like, what is, it's 2026. You can't even use coins on a parking meter now. And they're like, put a dollar in the toilet. Like, what? Are you, what? At least there they did. I don't know what these are going to be. You get a card swiper. Come on, man. Yeah, I'm walking around quarters.
1: You have to start?
0: I guess.
1: A roll of quarters in your pocket, or are you just happy to see me?
0: I am, well, two things can be true. I'm happy to see you.
1: And I have a roll of quarters.
0: It's a roll of dimes, but I appreciate you upping me. I appreciate you giving me the benefit of the doubt. Public restrooms are essential infrastructure for an inclusive, functional society, one person puts. We don't do that here in this country. What are you talking about? The C. Anal Basin Park getting public restrooms. They're at the towpath trailhead.
1: Trailhead to turtlehead.
0: Hey, I got a trailhead poking out. Hey, who's got a quarter? Hey, listen, you know, you take the rough with the smooth, right? The argument that most people make again, I remember many, many years ago, they had started to put, 20 years ago, probably, they had started to put public toilets in Pittsburgh when I was living there. They're on Carson Street. Now, when I was there last weekend and I was on Carson Street in the wee hours, I did not see it in that same location. So maybe it's been long gone, but that was one of the first ones that I remember. And the argument that some people will make against them is that if they're not properly maintained, you know, you're going to get people trying to sleep in there and you're going to get all kinds of dirty things going on in there. But, you know, I think maybe the advantages outweigh the deficits.
1: Or do they just lock them at a certain point?
0: That I don't know.
1: But no, if you got to pay to use it, I guess it would be a 24-hour thing.
0: Probably, yeah. So I don't know if it's, you know, if it's like a vending machine type situation or what they're going to do. But, you know, I'm sure somebody will quickly turn it into a one-bedroom apartment down there in the flats.
1: Instantly.
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3: On more than one occasion, we've ended the show with Rob and I smoking coming out of our ears because she's just mentioned something in passing or whatever, and we're like, oh my God, the show's over. We have to. So I mention this only because the listeners will do that too, and they will continue to text after the show's over. They'll be like, what the hell is she talking about? And yesterday she was talking about how we were talking about dog mace and bear mace and all this stuff, and she said she carried it because she was at a gas station when she was 18, and a crackhead knocked on her window, and she rolled the window down. I assumed she meant passenger side window. Nope. Rolled down her own window, Rob.
4: Uh-huh.
3: And talking to a crackhead. And so people were texting, and somebody was like, wait, how did you miss the fact that Jess said that she let the lady put her number in her phone?
5: Yeah.
3: And I did miss that.
4: Yeah, she said she called it.
3: How did I miss that?
5: And maybe there was somebody in the gas station and they picked up.
4: I think you had a mini stroke trying to process all the information.
3: I probably did. There was so much. Yeah.
5: There's so many layers to that story.
3: But she put, I still don't understand why though. We rolled down the window.
4: Mm-hmm. Took Jess's phone, put her number in it.
3: Why number one? She grabbed your phone.
5: Yep.
3: You didn't pull back. Hey, get the hell out of my face.
4: That's my phone. Don't touch my phone.
3: Right.
4: Here, take my phone. Put your number in my phone. Good idea. I'll call you. Make sure it works.
3: Yeah. Did you put her in as crackhead or how did you put her in?
5: I don't even think. I think she just put her phone number in and called.
3: Do the two of you still have any kind of relationship? Will she text you occasionally?
5: No.
3: Oh.
5: I know she called me later that night.
3: Yeah.
5: And she wanted, like she said, she wanted me to pick her up, but I didn't pick up the phone, obviously.
3: Uh-huh.
5: But
3: just roll down the window. Didn't pick up the phone, obviously.
5: Yeah.
3: You didn't save her in your phone.
5: No.
3: Yeah.
5: Mm-mm. I would have saved
4: that would be crazy.
3: I was going to say, don't get indignant now.
4: Of course I didn't.
3: What?
4: No.
3: I will roll down my window for a mobile leper.
4: I will give her access to my phone. I'll put the password in and hand it to her, but I am not going to save her to my contacts.
3: Now, Rob, by her own admission, she was 18,
5: mm-hmm.
3: pretty dumb about it. And as you know, Rob, that was a mere 8 years ago.
4: Yeah.
3: And since then, she's had to learn a lot about the world, right? Mm-hmm. She's a little bit older. She's a mother now.
5: Yeah.
3: She would never do that now. I hope I'm putting that out into the universe. She would never do that now.
4: I got 100 says she does the exact same thing.
5: I can't tell you what happened this weekend.
3: Her kit, what? Now, here's what I'm saying, Rob.
4: See?
3: This is not unprecedented. She sold one of her cars to a crackhead.
5: I did.
4: Right.
3: So, on the one hand, it's kind of sweet that she's so
4: pro-crackhead?
3: Well, yeah. But she's so generous with the crackhead community.
5: Well, I have a lot of, like, in Chicago one time, I was waiting for my friend at the train. It was freezing cold, and a crackhead walked up to my car, and I handed him a seltzer water.
3: This was, like, at an L platform or Union Station?
5: I think it was Union Station.
3: Oh, okay.
5: And so I gave him the seltzer water, and he walked away with it. But then I was like, oh, my God, that was frozen solid. Did I just give that crackhead a weapon?
3: Right.
5: Yeah.

0: dancing away, and I was like, what the hell is happening?
1: Mm-hmm.
0: Yeah.
2: Did you ask him? Did you ask him to put his number in your phone and bookmark that link?
0: No, my hands were full. Yeah. Couldn't pull my phone out.
2: So were the guys in the video.
0: Yeah. I should have been like, hey, what was that? I need to look that up for later.
2: What was that? Is that an outdoor umbrella stand? What is that guy doing? All right.
0: Yeah.
2: So then you got in the door.
0: Thank God. And uh-huh. I was just, you know, I have a lot of crackhead interactions, and that one just kind
2: I wonder
0: of, like,
2: why that
0: me.
2: Is. I mean,
3: yeah, I don't have any ever.
2: I've lived in a lot of places where you had to be real careful, and I don't recall that many crackheads.
0: I guess I attract them.
2: Yeah, just as a crackhead magnet.
0: Right? I know.
2: Yeah.
0: They're just like, ooh, I'm gonna
3: She
0: walk
3: found
0: over
3: the
0: to her.
3: One crackhead on the planet, too, that's walking around showing off white guy wieners.
2: Yeah. He's got a smartphone. He's watching.
3: Man, look at this thing. Yeah. I found this for you. Oh, the humor of sexual assault. Isn't it just fantastic?
2: Well, but you know, people use the excuse to not give money to homeless people. Well, they'll just use it on drugs or alcohol, as if, like, who cares, right? But also, this is a case where you'd be like, I can't give you money. You'll just use it for OnlyFans.
0: Yeah.
2: Or Pornhub, or what? Even though there's tons of free porn, why people pay for pornography online, I have no idea. Because we're awash in free porn, but for whatever reason, some people think they got to have a membership to something. I don't know what that gets
0: you.
2: Needs
0: to keep his subscription going.
2: I guess so.
0: My Lord. Yeah.
2: But you got in and everything was fine.
0: Yeah,
2: and
0: I did.
2: Now, when you left, was he still around?
0: No, I pulled my car up. I'm like, I am not walking my baby down the street this time. Not mm-hmm. happening.
2: Mm-mm. Detroit and what, like 38th?
0: It was
2: How far
0: like Detroit
2: over?
0: And 25th? Yeah.
2: Detroit and 25th?
0: Mm-hmm.
2: Oh, you were right. Yeah, but that's like a major intersection.
0: Yeah, but I guess there's like a little corner store over on like...
2: And it's like all new apartments over there
0: yep,
2: too. Yeah.
0: Yeah. Okay. Which is, and then we were sitting up in her apartment where we watched two crackheads beating each other with sticks.
2: You know, I'm over there a lot, and I got to tell you, yeah. I just don't see these same crackheads. I'm curious where...
3: Are we just calling everyone that we think is a crackhead? Because it seems like there's not that many of them out there anyway.
2: Maybe they're just homeless people or street people or just people that have,
3: and
2: like,
3: you're just calling
2: really
3: them
2: nowhere to be. Yeah. Usually crackheads are hitting you up for money to buy crack.
3: And you know exactly what you're looking at when you see a crackhead.
2: Yeah, they're kind of shuffling, not a lot of teeth left.
3: Some of these could just be crazy people. Like the guy walking around showing a picture of a penis is probably just a crazy man.
0: He was a crazy man. He was dressed normally. Like he looked like a dandy guy, but crazy eyes.
2: A dandy. Rob, he was an executive crackhead.
3: Yeah.
2: Walked right up to her. Oh, did I mention he was dressed really well? No, you did not. You left out that very pertinent detail.
3: Yeah.
2: Oh, he was dressed very well. He was like a dandy.
3: Probably just a drunk guy trying to figure out how to get home to his boyfriend. That was the only picture he had.
2: Yeah.
3: This is him. Can you help me get home? I'm lost. Sir, I think you're showing me the wrong photo. Oh.
2: Oh.
3: Hold on. Let me scroll. If you would listen to what I was saying, I was trying to show you his picture. He's waiting for me.
2: You said headshot.
3: Hey-oh.
2: Alan Cox Show on your social media platforms. But, Jess and the crackhead. So people at the end of yesterday's show, they were very taken with that whole story. They were really trying to put, you know, the human brain... you know, our minds are wired to find patterns, Rob. And so it's difficult to do that sometimes with our own Jessica Ann Hutchinson. Also, somebody else said, so her dad cares enough to give her dog mace, but she's bogarting his steaks still. She still has those frozen steaks that are allegedly for her dad.
0: I sure do.
3: Never getting those steaks.
2: That have moved from one, are they still in the freezer?
0: Yeah,
2: okay.
0: I'm going back there on Thursday,
2: mm-hmm.
0: finishing it up, and I'm never going back again.
2: Wow. All right.
0: Mm-hmm. Last time Parma will see me.
2: Yeah, how about that?
0: Just kidding. My dad lives there.
2: So. Yeah, I was going
3: to
2: say.
3: Until the next Monday when you have to drop your kid off.
0: Yep. Like, oh, hey.
2: Yeah.
0: I remember these parts of town. It's been forever.
2: The mean street. You know, the way she talks about Parma, Rob, you'd think that she was beset by crackheads there.
0: No.
2: Obviously, Ohio City is a much different situation, but there are, Parma's more, how should I put it?
0: Laid back.
2: Laid back. That's not the phrase I was going to use, but okay. Salt of the earth. How about if I use that, Rob? Salt of the earth.
3: That sounds nice. I like that.
2: Yeah, well, you know, you don't want to You don't want to

0: unfairly malign a group of people. But, okay, so Jess sold her car to one crackhead, rolled down the window for another. All of this behavior tells me that despite these kinds of stories, she really doesn't feel like she's in any kind of peril around these people. She didn't feel like she's in any imminent danger.
1: I'm like one of them.
0: You are like one of them, mm-hmm. Yes. They look at you and they say, hey, you're also very nattily dressed.
2: There's one of us.
0: There's one of us. She's smoking. Is that crack? No.
2: No, it's a cigarette.
0: Marlboro Reds.
3: Now's your chance to win $2,500. Just enter this nationwide keyword on our website. Travel. That's travel. Enter it now.
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0: So I didn't get an updated email from Elliot, but he sent a text. His current living, breathing document, Rob, of the words I've recently used that he had to Google.
2: Okay.
0: Are you ready?
2: Yeah.
0: Perspicacious.
2: Yep.
0: Intoning.
2: Check.
0: Ingenue.
2: I need that bell.
0: Semiotic. Den of Iniquity. I mean, that's pulled from the greatest book ever written, Rob. Tableau. Dint. In flagrante delicto. 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Ashram. Non-canonical. Vasovagal. Rubenesque. Degloved. And, oh, as timely as today's headlines, oeuvre, which is very douchey, but I did throw that in about 25 minutes ago, I think. Well, there you go, then.
2: Degloved, I got that one.
0: Yes.
2: Yeah.
0: All of them. You got all of them.
2: Oh, I don't have all of them.
0: Yes, you do.
2: I absolutely
0: yes, you
2: do. Not.
0: Perspicacious. I've heard you use that before. That's when you don't put enough deodorant on, Rob.
2: Uh-huh.
0: You know them.
2: I do not.
0: Playing silly. Just playing silly.
2: There was a couple in there that mm-hmm. I don't even think, I must have glazed over you saying them the first time.
0: Well, that's why I like reading these. Not because this is no, like, you know, me puffing my chest up. It's hilarious because obviously we're speaking extemporaneously, and so I'm not necessarily paying attention. So when he vomits them back to me in whatever form, it's funny to me.
2: Yeah, some of those I've
0: because looking
2: I've
0: at
2: heard.
0: Them, looking at them in a list, I go, "Oh, that's why people think I'm a douche." But I like words. I talk the way I talk, and you might have noticed we're in the professional communication business. So yeah, no, I love it. Words to me are like music. So you can play all kinds of different notes. You know, the more notes you know, the more interesting pieces you can play. So when I found my friend Richie's mom and dad, Rob, in flagrante delicto, I'll tell you what, he was masticating like like there was to beat the band.
2: Wait a minute. He was masticating to his parents doing
0: he
2: it?
0: He was masticating.
2: That's
0: no,
2: disgusting.
0: No. No.
2: He was masticating to his own parents?
0: No.
2: That's what you just said.
0: No. His dad was masticating at the time. No.
2: Oh, it's a different word?
0: Yes.
2: Oh.
0: Masticating. Eating. Chewing.
2: Oh.
0: Rob, I know
2: I
0: what you're doing.
2: You were.
0: I.
2: You're talking about something else.
0: Know what you're doing.
1: How dare you?
5: Selling nuts. Hot nuts. Anybody here want to buy my nuts? Selling nuts. Hot nuts.
0: You probably think vasovagal is something sick too, Rob.
2: No.
0: Okay, you know what that is. Dr. Ryan Berglund to probably throw
2: response.
0: That in somewhere. That's right.
2: Yeah.
0: The most common cause of fainting.
2: See, that I know.
0: My older daughter, it's a concern. She has a vasovagal response, but like a syncope or something like that. And so when she stands for long periods of time, which she does because she does a lot of vocal performances, she's always a little nervous that she might, like, you know, you don't want to be in a position there where you're going to go out.
2: Sure.
0: It's tough. When I was a kid, I used to pass out in church all the time. And I don't know why. To this day, don't know why. I think maybe it was psychosomatic. I didn't want to be in there. There's a lot of standing up and sitting down and kneeling and whatever. And my mom took us to Mass every morning.
2: Well, there's probably a reason behind it for sure.
0: Like, yeah, probably. Like,
2: you were trying to tell somebody something.
0: Yeah. I was trying to tell somebody.
2: I don't want to be here.
0: I don't belong here. One of these things is not like the other.
2: I want to be home masticating.
0: Yes. I wanted to be eating, Rob. So, yeah. Thank you, Elliot. I do appreciate that. Boy, depending on the clickbait that you click on, you're getting, even outside the political realm, you're getting conflicting stories in every direction. One time it tells you, Gen Z doesn't drink. They don't engage in social blah, blah, blah, you know, and they always chalk it up to social constructs or whatever, rather than the fact that, like, people of younger generations got no goddamn money and they can't do anything. And then another article, like, oh, the kids are getting into bone broth cocktails, Rob.
2: Really?
0: This has got to be the tail wagging the dog. You know how, like, protein has become what gluten was for a while?
2: Yeah, oh, yeah.
0: Everything was gluten-free. Even if it didn't have gluten in it, it got ridiculous. You know, gluten-free water. It was just marketing. That's what protein is now, because everybody's being told that they're not eating enough protein, which is probably the case, but you don't need protein water. Well, anyway, that's probably part of this. The bone broth cocktails. From the Bloody Bulls to the classic bull shot.
2: Sounds disgusting.
0: Yes.
2: Well, and I cook with bone broth.
0: You cook with it. You're not mixing it with spirits.
2: No.
0: I don't need a hearty drink.
2: You're chewable.
0: Salty, yeah. What is this? Mango stew?
2: Oh, that's my marrow cocktail. Isn't it great?
0: Yum.
2: Delicious.
0: This is my lamb martini.
2: Oh, gross.
0: Yeah. Hey, Jeff.
4: Yes, sir.
0: What's going on, Jeff?
4: Hey, I'm a nurse at one of the hospitals in Cleveland, and I had a lady who came in, and they had a giant German Shepherd who was on one of those retractable leashes. And it wrapped around her finger and pulled her entire, degloved her entire finger down to the bone.
0: Yeah.
4: It was not good. She was not happy, and neither was the husband. And I will never use one of those retractable leashes because it gives me the creeps to this day.
2: Oh,
0: Rob, God. My God, did you hear that? A male nurse? I was waiting, Jeff. I was waiting. You set it up and I spiked it, baby. All right, thank you. That's gross. Thank you, Jeff.
2: Does it take it right down to the bone, or is like the, yeah, is no, there's still flesh there?
0: It pulls the skin. I think by definition, the degloving is it pulls the skin everything. And the fat and the, yeah, like down to the muscle and the bone. You look like one of those Illustrated Man things by the time you're done.
2: Ugh.
0: But again, it's gross, but if it's your finger, like Jimmy Fallon did that to his ring finger, I think, years ago, right?
2: Yeah, yeah, yeah.
0: Jimmy Fallon likes to drink. And that might have been a little turning point for me. He did it like in his own kitchen or something. His wedding ring got caught on something and it degloved his ring finger.
6: Ew.
0: That was the story anyway. But, you know, there's a Stephen King book called Gerald's Game that they turned into a movie.
2: Yeah.
0: Have you seen it?
2: I have.
0: Yeah. And so the big scene in that movie, because the premise is that this woman and her husband are engaging in some hijinks sexually, and he handcuffs her and then proceeds to have a heart attack and die. And so they're out in the middle of nowhere at some cabin having a sexy weekend or whatever. And so she's handcuffed to the bed and the husband's dead. And but the big scene, I don't remember if it's in the book. It must be, but they certainly put it in the movie, where she's trying to extract herself from the handcuffs and degloves her hand. And you've seen that before in movies where they get out of handcuffs. It's gross. Hey, Liza.
7: Hey, Alan.
0: Clear that throat, baby. What's up?
7: Sorry, I'm so sorry. I messed it up before I went live.
0: No, it's fine. I'm just playing with you. It's fine.
7: I was dog sitting one time, and they had two big, like, massive type breeds, and there was a rabbit in the yard, and I was trying to get them in. They wouldn't come in. They nabbed it. One took hold of one end, and the other held the other, and Deke loved the whole rabbit, and it was still squirming. I'm sorry, it's so vivid. It was still squirming after degloving. It was a horrifying experience.
0: Yeah, that's pretty gross if it's the full animal. There's a period of time last summer where my daughter and I, on two separate occasions, were finding partially degloved rabbits in our backyard.
7: Oh,
0: so we were taking, they were still alive, we were taking them to the nature center out there, And the one guy told us, I don't know if he was trying to make my kid feel better, but he was like, rabbits, part of their what did he say? Part of their defense mechanism is that their fur can easily do that.
7: So that
0: they live, even if like a bird or an animal or something gets them. What you found sounds like it was completely pulled off.
7: It was from the base of its neck to like pretty much its hindquarters was ripped off. It was horrifying.
2: Can we talk about how stupid I am and don't understand any of your words right now?
0: But Rob, as Liza knows, that's some good eating. When you get it inside and you rinse it off, Rob, yummy. Right? Get some stew. Thank you. I already have a good one. Thank you. There's Liza in Berea. What words were you not?
2: This is Tina belching me, dude. Like, I am... like any of that. I don't like the... I got it with the glove thing, and you know they don't die instantly, so yes, it's still moving. Let's stop it. Now I'm not going to sleep tonight.
0: You're so squirmy.
2: Yeah, man. That's
0: here, have a bone broth cocktail I've made for you.
2: Aw.
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9: The Bears are leaving Illinois. After more than 100 years, they announced plans today to move forward with a dome stadium in Hammond, Indiana. Team's decision came just days after Illinois lawmakers failed to pass a bill that would have cleared the way for a project in suburban Arlington Heights. Spurs, they'll try to rebound from a major Game 1 collapse. They'll host the Knicks for Game 2 of the NBA Finals. San Antonio blew a 14-point fourth-quarter lead Wednesday. They'll try to even the series at a game apiece. Dodgers third baseman Max Muncy is sore but otherwise okay after a scary collision with D-backs first baseman Eldemaro Vargas last night. It happened while Muncy was trying to leg out an infield single.
23: It felt like neither of us knew which direction we were going to go, and then we both went the wrong direction, and bang.
9: Vargas also escaped the collision without any injuries as Arizona went on to beat Los Angeles. And the field is set now for tomorrow's 158th Belmont Stakes. Nine horses will run at Saratoga, including Kentucky Derby winner Golden Tempo and runner-up Renegade. And at sports, I'm Scott Davidson.
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27: John Polk was my nemesis. 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
0: Okay, so being called an audio hate crime by Ohio Quilter Magazine wasn't our proudest moment. 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

0: a song nobody remembers, but I love it. Phil Lynott there, the last Thin Lizzy album. It was the one that John Sykes was on. That's why you hear those pinch harmonics there. Cold Sweat. What a great deep cut, I think, from Thin Lizzy. I'm a big John Sykes fan. He died last Christmas, as a matter of fact. But his bona fides were largely from his brief tenure with Thin Lizzy. He's in a band called Tigers of Pantang. He got very famous with Whitesnake. When he split Coverdale and Company, the record labels were like, do whatever you want. And he put out this arena rock album called Blue Murder that I loved as well. And then he kind of just went off and did different things. But I always thought John Sykes was an underrated guitar player. But Thin Lizzy was one of the bands that played the WMMS World Series of Rock, which was today in 1979. This was the one that got famous because it's where Aerosmith broke up, right?
1: Yeah.
0: After the show. Now, you got to remember, 1979, the biggest bands on the bill were Aerosmith and Ted Nugent. So you had Aerosmith and Ted Nugent. You had a band called Journey that some people were getting familiar with. You had Thin Lizzy. And then a band that was just starting to blow up called AC/DC.
1: You believe that?
0: Imagine that, right? Now, World Series of Rock, this is a long-running series, but the 79 one, which happened on this day, 1979, at the old Municipal Stadium, that was the one that everybody had been talking about. Because that was where Aerosmith broke up, right? When Steven Tyler got up on like an eight-footer backstage, big long table, right?
1: Yep.
0: And got on all fours and blew a rail from one end to the next. So, like, they said it was also the first performance in the United States of a German band called the Scorpions, who barely spoke English in 1979. These guys were kind of communicating via hand gestures and things. And, of course, people remember the Scorpions. You know, again, these were bands for people who were at the show. And they could say, I saw these bands when. You know, Ted Nugent was one of the biggest acts in the world back then. Aerosmith, obviously. They called them the American Stones. And from Rob's neck of the woods there.
1: Yes, sir.
0: And Thin Lizzy.
1: Yeah, dude.
0: I took a picture of myself with the Phil Lynott statue there in Dublin. Right around the corner from my hotel. It's right outside the Brussels. Love Thin Lizzy. And they were making some noise. And the first American...
2: Are you ready for rock and roll hurricane tonight? We don't speak English. Sprackensy Cleveland. Max Schnell, put your hands together. This is called Virgin Killer.
0: I have to assume it was something along those lines.
1: This is probably exactly what it sounded like.
0: It was one of the last times that Phil Lynott and Bon Scott would play with their respective bands in Northeast Ohio. And it wasn't the last World Series of Rock, but by most accounts, it could have been, right? There was one more the next year, but it was like, what was the last one? Like Lover Boy or something, you know.
1: I don't know what the last year was.
0: The last year was, the first one was June 23rd, 1974, my third birthday, which featured a hometown hero named Joe Walsh and a little-known Southern rock band called Lynyrd Skynyrd. And then it just grew exponentially from there.
1: Yeah, you're right. 1980 was the last one.
0: Pink Floyd played it in 1977 to 81,000 people.
1: My God.
0: Klaus Meine, Scorpion's frontman, said,
2: I don't remember how that came about. It was so long ago.
0: They had just broken through with their sixth album called Love Drive, or Loved Riv. I don't know how they pronounce it, but...
1: That last one in 80 was no joke either, dude.
0: Well, it was what? Bob Seger...
1: Jay Giles. Def Leppard.
0: There you go.
1: And Eddie Cash.
0: And by the way, in 1980, people didn't know Def Leppard over here.
1: No.
0: They blew up with Pyromania. I mean, some people who are way into like imports head on through the night, but pyromania is what blew them up.
1: And Eddie Money.
0: So, you know,
1: it's badass, man.
0: You had to go back that far. You know, Journey was getting to be a big deal.
1: Eddie Money played it twice.
0: Yeah.
1: Played in 78, too.
0: Well, Eddie Money's a goer. 2 years before the World Series of Rock, AC/DC played Cleveland's Agora. But the World Series of Rock was kind of a big coming out for them. They hadn't played to a stadium crowd. They hadn't played to 80,000 people. And they're playing in the morning, right? They play for 45 minutes. But that was the one that a lot of people walked away going, oh my God, AC/DC. I remember seeing, you know, you think back to like the artists you saw when not that many people knew who they were. And you go, oh my God. And I only have a couple of those, and they're not A-listers. I remember seeing Macy Gray in front of about six people in Pittsburgh. And I think she's from here. She's from Canton. And she's 9 feet tall, mm-hmm. you know. And there were more people in her band than watching in the club. And then a guy named Yngwie Malmsteen, who was part of that wave of kind of guitar, classically trained guitar, all those 80s shredders.
1: Yep.
0: I saw Yngwie Malmsteen open for, I don't even remember who he opened for, Quiet Riot or something. And nobody knew what the hell his name was. They were like, oh, this guy, we saw this guy, Uguisti. He was really, really good. I'm like, I don't think his name's Uguisti.
1: I saw Satriani that way.
0: Yeah.
1: A very small crowd.
0: Yeah.
1: I'm not sure if you've heard of this one, but there was a girl who was starting out. She was pretty young, and she played in our conference room. Her name is Taylor Swift.
0: Doesn't ring a bell.
1: Yeah. Not sure if you knew her.
0: No. This was in Rhode Island?
1: Massachusetts.
0: Massachusetts.
1: Yeah.
0: Yeah.
1: Yeah. Like it was me. The record rep, her, and I think maybe the program director for the station.
0: That was years ago here. She did GAR.
1: Isn't that crazy?
0: With Chuck Collier, who I think has been gone 15 years now. I'm pretty sure that's who was there. Yeah, Taylor Swift, when she was like a teenager still doing country songs.
1: Yeah.
0: They had her in when we were out at Oak Tree, and I didn't know who she was.
1: Wild.
0: I saw some photos of her with GAR people, like, after the fact. And she looked fine. Now, you know, there's a hundred of those people who come through in any given year. You don't know.
1: Yeah, you never do. You never know.
0: But the World Series of Rock, 1979, that was the big one. And it happened on June the 28th of that year.
1: We're watching it a bit right now with Wolfie. Wolfie's band. I mean, we just had that tiny show for him. Right now, he has the number one rock record in the country.
0: Yeah, we had him at the Foundry.
1: Yeah.
0: It was a good time. I still have people that I'll run into. You know, people, appearance or whatever, will be like, I was at that Wolfie show.
1: That was a blast, man.
0: Yeah, it was a good time. Aerosmith's set was predictably terrible at the World Series of Rock. Steven Tyler needed lyric sheets to be taped all over the stage. They screwed up the beginning of Back in the Saddle. And so it got worse from there, culminating in the band breaking up. Steve Perry's wife, because Journey was still, they were on the bill too. Steve Perry's wife and Todd Hamilton's wife from Aerosmith. Todd Hamilton from Aerosmith or no?
1: Yep.
0: No.
1: Not, Hamilton's the last name. It's, Tom.
0: Tom Hamilton. So Todd Hamilton maybe was in Journey. I don't, whatever. The wives were getting into a fight backstage, and one of them threw a glass of milk at somebody else, which begs the question, what band had milk? You know,
1: somebody who's into White Russians.
2: We're coming all the way from Frankfurt. Our rider requires milk from a goat, not from a cow.
1: From the teats of goats.
2: From teats of goats, not udders of cows. Teats of goats for our first tour of the United States. Do you have teats of goat milk?
0: Whatever. Somebody had goat milk. I don't know, milk. Klaus Meine insists there was hair pulling. And then Aerosmith as a band disintegrated before our eyes. That's a quote from John Gorman, who, of course, was the grand poobah here at WMMS back in the day.
1: so funny these names are coming up. Jeff and Flash were both here today.
0: Jeff and Flash.
1: Both of them were here.
0: Oh, today. Were they really?
1: Yeah. That's the first time I met Jeff. I've met Flash a bunch of times.
0: Yeah, I met them on a couple of different occasions.
1: They recorded some stuff for me, which I cannot wait to play.
0: Okay.
1: I have an 80s weekend coming up this weekend.
0: That's not just them going, Clint Bradler.
1: No.
0: Oh, okay.
1: No,
0: ID?
1: Well, I'll save it. I'll play it for you. It's pretty fun.
0: Joe Perry walked out on Aerosmith right after the show, and he didn't return until 1984. He went off to do the Joe Perry Project. And I believe I think Done With Mirrors is when they returned together, right? That was the big comeback record, and it flopped hard.
1: Yeah, and then it was, Pump was the one that did it, right?
0: Well, Permanent Vacation was
1: Permanent Vacation, that was what I was thinking.
0: They got themselves a bunch of songwriters. They cleaned up, got themselves a bunch of other songwriters. They got Diane Warren, and they got Desmond Child, and, you know, the heavy hitters of the day, and Permanent Vacation blew them back up.
1: That was what I was thinking.
0: In a good way.
1: Pump was later.
0: Pump was after, yeah. Then Get a Grip, and yeah, they had a hell of a run, boy. Mid-80s, early 90s.
1: And I still say they are the third best band from Boston.
0: Behind the J. Giles Band and the Pixies.
1: Well, you know what? Maybe the fourth best band from Boston, then.
0: The band Boston.
1: Yes.
0: Okay.
1: Talent-wise.
0: I understand.
1: Obviously, Aerosmith has way more hits.
0: You're going J. Giles.
1: Yep.
0: You're going... you're going J. Giles, Pixies. Who was the other one?
1: Boston.
0: Oh, yeah, Boston. Well, you're probably going Boston, Pixies.
1: Yeah.
0: Aerosmith. You're putting Aerosmith under Pixies.
1: And I probably would put Aerosmith above the Pixies.
0: All right.
1: I would have to say that.
0: Okay. But I think most people would.
1: Yeah.
0: I wouldn't be one of those people, but I think most people would.
1: Yeah.
0: Yeah.
1: I have a handful of Aerosmith songs I like. You know what I mean? And it's the stuff that, like, it's stuff from Toys in the Attic. Things like that.
0: Mm-hmm.
1: That's when I really liked that band.
0: Before 1979, the World Series of Rock consisted of multiple concerts each summer in the aftermath of violence. The next show featuring Foreigner, Kansas, and the Cars was rescheduled and canceled. There would be just one more World Series of Rock concert in 1980. Bob Seger, Jay Giles, Eddie Money, and Def Leppard. But there was nothing like that 1979 show. They quote Derek Hess in this, who was, of course, a phenomenal artist and was a young man at that concert. And, by the way, CLE Clothing Company has a World Series of Rock WMMS t-shirt, which through the end of this month, you can get 20% off. 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Probably want to get that shirt online. I can't imagine it's probably in the store, but I don't know.
1: Yeah, it's got the old Cleveland Stadium on it.
0: Yeah.
1: It's an awesome shirt.
0: Another mention from Ethan in Rochester. Again, we were talking about this last week. Stories this guy has, yeah. Right? Ellen Joan Jett and her assistant live in the same condo building as my older sister. A big money building. My sister runs into them all the time, and they all eat edibles on the deck by the ocean, or they run into each other at the gym. So I told her about that famous picture of Erica Lauren and Joan Jett's camel toe. Now, every time my sister texts me, or every time they see each other, she just texts, camel toe in the house.
1: CT.
0: Yeah. That camel toe gets a lot of use, boy. It gets a lot of work. Yeah. It is tired by the end of the day.
1: It's like right there if you Google her, isn't it?
0: It is, yeah. If you Google Joan Jett camel toe, it is a famous picture of our own Erica Lauren meeting Joan Jett.
1: So.
0: I don't know if she performed with her. You know, Erica was, she had a band called Hawkeye. It was some women in rock thing. I don't know if it was a performance. But
1: Jesus.
0: Yeah.
1: I mean, it's, on why even bother wearing
0: display,
1: pants?
0: Yes. The photo
1: Christ.
0: Is listed as Joan Jett's monster camel toe. Now, that's a little unfair.
1: I don't know, dude. The thing is humongous. Enormous.
0: But those are tight leather pants.
1: No,
0: everybody's going to look like Derek Smalls if they were a guy.
1: It's so big. You can see through them. Like, you can see the curtain behind her. That's how, like, it's like there's enough space.
0: Yeah.
1: And you can see betwixt them.
0: Yeah. 12 years ago is what that was.
1: Oh, that's so funny.
0: Yeah. So, yeah, there, I'll show the people who've possibly never ever seen it. There it is.
1: I don't know.
0: There's Erica Lauren in all her glory. Next to Joan Jett, arm in arm, right? Joan Jett, mid-60s. What's described as a monster camel toe. There on the...
1: Did Erica know at the time?
0: Oh, I don't think so. I doubt she... She's like... I doubt she said, can I take a picture with you and your camel toe?
1: And your toe.
0: I
1: mean,
0: yeah.
1: I just mean when you meet somebody and you look, you're going to see that thing.
0: I don't know. She might have been so in awe at the time.
1: That's so
0: enamored.
1: Funny.
0: Now, this was 12 years ago. Joan Jett is currently 66. There's simply no way to know how old her camel toe was then. So she would have been 54 years old. Joan Jett was my age. Age I am now. And, of course, she was inducted. She and her camel toe were inducted into the Rock and Roll Hall of Fame.
1: Separate speeches.
0: Yeah. I think I was there that year, 2015. Miley Cyrus inducted her and her camel toe.
1: She spoke and then the camel spoke?
0: It did.
1: Thank you very much, everybody. Standing O. Fantastic.
0: That's right. She's wearing those red pants. She goes, this is my cherry bomb. That's what I got. Hey,

0: she refers lovingly to her camel toe as her a cherry bomb. I know she did it at the Rock Hall when she got inducted into the Rock and Roll Hall of Fame. She did Cherry Bomb.
1: Did she?
0: Great song, yes. Yeah. Love Cherry Bomb. It's a classic
1: great song.
0: Chick rock track, yeah. In its purest form.

0: Reputation.
1: Yeah.
0: That's my favorite.
1: They're all great songs.
0: That's a good song.
1: Yeah. And a couple of her big hits were, that was her and Dave Grohl. That was like the All-Star Jam, right? A couple of her songs were covers, right? Crimson and Clover and I Love Rock and Roll. And so people were quick to go, well, come on. She had come out of a band that, again, the Runaways were not like a world, you know, they were kind of first of their kind in that genre, but it wasn't like people ran around everybody knowing the Runaways.
0: She sat right behind me at a Mets game, and I didn't even realize it was her at first until they put her up on the Jumbotron. Like, we walked in, and she was already in her seat. She was, I don't know, eating something. And I turned, and I looked, and I waved hi, and I sat down. She had a Mets hat on. So it's kind of hard to see her anyway.
1: Yeah.
0: And then not 5 seconds later, they started playing Bad Reputation, and I saw myself on the Jumbotron, so I kind of like turned, and I was like, oh, that's Joan Jett
1: right there.
0: So I said hello afterward. She said, are you the clit rattler? And I said, yes, I am.
1: I will be.
0: It's damn nice to meet you, Joan.
1: Meet camel toe. Alan, I was at the 1980 World Series of Rock. I walked in carrying a watermelon soaked in grain alcohol with a large knife stuck in it. We can't do that anymore. And you can't believe that people could do that as long as they could.
0: Yeah, the knife seems like it would have been like, why don't you not bring that in?
1: Yeah.
0: Go ahead with that booze-soaked watermelon. That's fine.
1: We'll allow the grain alcohol-soaked watermelon, but we cannot abide any cutlery.
0: That knife is just a little bit too big. See, if it was about 4 inches smaller, we'd let you take it in. But that, no, I'm sorry.
1: Yeah.
0: Those foot-long knives just can't work.
1: I don't know about that camel toe can release a bevy of queeves. Oh, no. Nobody wants that. And doesn't that sound like the beginning of Bad Reputation, by the way? You know how Bad Reputation starts? Doesn't it?
0: I've never seen this the same way.
1: Yeah, come on. That's how it starts.
0: Ha, ha, ha, ha, ha, ha, ha, ha, ha, ha, ha, ha, ha, ha, ha, ha, ha, ha, ha, ha, ha, ha, ha, ha, ha, ha, ha, ha, ha, ha, ha, ha, ha, ha, ha, ha, ha, ha, ha, ha, ha, ha, ha, ha, ha, ha, ha, ha, ha, 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
4: One of our listeners who is a police officer said, if Jess pled to reasonable control, it doesn't count as an OVI conviction. I love all these different... I've never gotten a DUI or been arrested or anything like that. I love all of these nuanced law enforcement things that you got to deal with. You didn't plead to reasonable control, did you?
5: I don't know what that is.
4: I don't even know what constitutes reasonable
5: control. I thought that was kind of a joke.
4: Well, this person said, their police officer who will text us occasionally, if Jess pled to reasonable control, it doesn't count as an OVI conviction. Oh, yeah, in Ohio, they call it OVI. Right? Like, you can get one on a lawnmower. You can get a DUI on a lawnmower.
6: Anything with a motor,
5: or
6: I think,
5: a bike.
6: Right?
4: A bike. A bicycle built for two. Could you get a DUI on a tandem bike if only one of you is drunk?
5: Are you the front person or the back person?
4: Well, let's say you'd have... let's say the front person is sober. The person in back, who's really not doing much work... they are drunk. Now, you have to suspend disbelief that this person could stay upright on a bicycle built for two. But as a thought experiment, I'm curious if legally, because what do they say? If you're in a car with someone who's drunk, even if you're not drunk, you can get pinched for something.
6: It doesn't have to be a motor vehicle.
4: No, I think you can get one on a bike.
5: Yeah.
6: How could they possibly give you a DUI on a bike?
5: There's
4: Ohio.
5: this guy years and years ago, we were underage at a bar, and he was like, you can't get a DUI on a bike. And he had his bicycle. I'm not even kidding. Like, a half hour later, there he goes down the street, got popped for a DUI.
4: Well, like,
6: but how is that possible?
4: Most places I've lived, it's a DUI. It's driving under the influence. Here, it's OVI, which is operating a vehicle under the influence.
6: But that's not a vehicle.
4: A bicycle is considered a vehicle.
5: It's
4: a conveyance that gets you from point A to point B.
6: But what damage are you going to do on a pedal bicycle that you should be arrested and ruin your life for?
4: I don't know what damage you're going to do on a lawnmower going 2 miles an hour either. But
6: blades, you can come up with anything for that, right? I mean, you're driving something that's motorized. I don't know. But it seems like it should have some sort of power to it. If you're riding a freaking Huffy, you shouldn't have to get a DUI for that if you drive.
4: Listen,
6: I think that's being responsible.
4: Every kid in my neighborhood now, they're not drunk or of driving age, but every goddamn kid in my neighborhood now is on an e-bike, which is basically, they're just zipping around. It's basically like you're on a motorcycle or a moped anyway. It's illegal to operate any vehicle in Ohio, including bicycles, under the influence of alcohol or drugs.
6: That's the dumbest thing I've ever heard.
4: You can't. Because they're trying to make money, right? End of the day, you're trying to make money. And you're trying to offer it as a deterrent, I guess.
6: But that's a response. If you're riding a bicycle instead of driving a car because you've been drinking, that's a responsible move.
4: Yeah.
6: And you get an OUI for that? Or OV? What the hell do you call it
4: OVI.
6: Here?
4: OVI. And does your bicycle have party plates on it? That's
6: oh my
4: the question.
6: God. Can you imagine that? Oh, yeah, I can't. I got to lose my.

0: It applies to scooters, boats, and other conveyances, not just cars in the state of Ohio.
1: Boats, I can see. Boats, yes, you boats. Do not want people drunk on boats.
0: You're not supposed to drink. Well, and that's funny, too, because everybody on a boat is drinking usually, right?
1: I mean, you know.
0: Most states, or every state, you can't be drunk on a boat. So I wouldn't consider that like a broad interpretation of the term vehicle. But not every state, you get a DUI on a bike.
1: They were no joke in Rhode Island, boy. They would board. They would just fly
0: the, boats, yeah.
1: the Coast Guard. I mean,
0: Michigan
1: they would just
0: too.
1: Fly up on you.
0: Yep.
1: They'd board you. They would search every nook and cranny. Yeah, man. They're no joke.
0: Now, as long as the person operating the boat is sober.
1: Yes.
0: Yeah, people can party.
1: Yep. But if they have any suspicion whatsoever, I'm saying, of like the operator, they'll search everything.
0: Yeah. Yeah. Well, they got this thing in, my wife's from Michigan, and they got this thing called a Jobby Nooner, which is this boat party on Lake St. Clair where, like, everybody's boat is all together and everybody's drinking and whatever.
1: Yeah.
0: And I think when you get into a huge group like that, even people that go out to Kelly's Island and Put-in Bay, I think when you're in a massive group like that, they're not taking a blind eye, but they're like, look, we're not searching every boat. We know what people are doing. They're like, just be smart about it. So results may vary. But
1: I think it really, yeah, and it depends on the type of person too, right? Like if you're the loud, obnoxious group in there, you're going to have a problem.
0: Yeah. A lot of MAGA flags.
1: Oh, yeah.
0: Hey, Rob.
1: Hey.
2: Hey, how you
0: no,
2: doing?
0: No, the
2: guys?
0: Other Rob.
1: Oh, hey.
0: The Rob
1: yeah.
0: on the phone.
1: What's up, Rob?
0: Hi, Rob
1: hey,
0: on the
1: Bob.
0: Phone.
2: Well, hello, Mr. Cox. How you doing, man?
0: Good.
2: All right. Now, here, I'm going to tell you boneheads something, okay? it's not the fact that you're driving a lawnmower or a bicycle and what kind of damage you're going to cause. No. It's what happens when you swerve into traffic and they got to avoid you and what they can potentially hit.
0: Oh, I see. Wait. Yeah. So, I mean, a bicycle I get, but is a... You're going to see a lawnmower move into traffic. I mean, those things are going very slow. I mean, obviously, they're not going to give special dispensation for a lawnmower because that is a motor vehicle. But I take your point. Okay, yeah, so it's the damage that you could potentially do to other people.
2: That is absolutely correct. Or what damage other people can cause avoiding your drunk
0: bike. Oh, my goodness. They could swerve, you know, like people had swerved to avoid hitting an animal, and then they hit a person, Rob.
1: Uh-huh.
0: Oh,
1: yeah.
2: There you go.
0: Good grief. Have you ever gotten a DUI on a bike?
2: Thank God, no.
0: Okay.
2: No. I got lucky. I was driving a boss's car when a cop pulled me over for being drunk, and luckily it was his best friend's car. The cop's best friend's car, so he gave me a break.
0: Wait, you were drunk or you weren't drunk?
2: I was drunk, oh yeah.
0: So you were drunk. You know, he puffed up his chest when he thought it was the height. He thought it was the height of hilarity when I said, have you ever gotten a DUI on a bike? No, I got one like a real man behind the wheel of a car.
1: No, I was hammered.
0: I don't understand why anybody's getting DUIs anymore. I don't understand it. Back in the day when there was no Uber, like I understood people weren't going to ready to take the bus, you know, but now like I don't get it. People are like, I've had 9 DUIs. What are you, a child? I don't get
2: right.
0: Okay, thank you, Rob.
2: I got a suggestion for people who are completely unable to avoid the car when they're drunk.
0: Yeah.
2: To drive the car. What you do is get one of the pizza delivery signs, put it on top of your car, and cops won't pull that guy over.
0: Or don't drink and then get behind the wheel of your car.
1: Probably
2: you want to get technical about it.
0: Rob's like, look, we're living in the real world. I'm just giving you workarounds, all right? Engaging in acts of... Thank you, Rob. Rob's out there trying to engage in acts of subterfuge. And what you do is you get a delivery. Yeah, because there's never any drunk delivery drivers.
1: No.
0: They'd never pull you over with that. They just assume you're getting high behind the wheel. Looks like you get out to deliver your pizza. It's like a Cheech and Chong movie. Hey, Terry.
3: Hey, how you doing?
0: What's up?
3: So, I know of a guy that got an OBI on a horse in Colorado.
0: Yeah.
3: OBI.
0: Well, it is a conveyance, right? I mean.
3: Yeah.
0: Yeah.
3: So, I have one OBI.

0: DUI and two DUIs on the record. So
1: he got a DUI on a horse. Is it considered the same as if he was behind the wheel of a car?
0: Yeah, it is.
1: Because, wow.
0: And that confuses me because a horse knows where it's going. It's not going to run into a car. It's not going to run over somebody. You know what I'm saying? So I don't understand that or agree with
2: it. The horsepower.
1: Yeah, so. the horse. But yeah, the horse is really in control. You don't have to be in control of a horse.
2: I mean, you're still steering it, aren't you?
0: Exactly.
1: Not really. I mean, to Terry's point, man, a horse knows where it's going. If you've ridden a horse, it's going to take you somewhere unless you are really. And if you're drunk, you're probably not pointing it in the direction you might want. All right. Thank you, Terry. I appreciate it. If you go to Jess's Instagram page at WMMS Just Jess, you're going to see her riding the mechanical bull there in Green Bay, Wisconsin.
3: Hey, Silver.
1: To this song.
3: Home.
1: Nice.
3: Home, Silver.
1: Hey, do you know where I live? My house. Do you know where my horse house is?
3: I'm the Lone Ranger, goddammit. Take me home.
1: In Colorado, no less. Oh. Is your video still up, or was that one of your stories?
4: No, it was a video that I posted.
1: Yeah, well.
4: Still there.
1: Very slowly riding a bull, but she was trying to sing at the same time.
2: There was purpose there.
1: Now, you're not going to get a DUI on a mechanical bull. So.
4: That's true.
1: Let that be a lesson to you.
2: Unless it's on wheels.
1: Correct.
4: You're driving, riding
2: right.
4: it down the
2: you're
4: street.
2: Driving it, then you got a problem.
1: If you listen to us on the iHeartRadio app, tell me where you do it. If you're out of state, I heard from Brian in Lorain. He said, hey, could I be a temporary bureau chief for Melbourne, Florida? My son is graduating from Florida Tech. Isn't that down the road from your mom?
2: It is.
1: Melbourne?
2: Yeah.
1: She's at
2: like
1: Cocoa Beach, yeah?
2: Town north,
1: I there
2: think.
1: You go.
2: Yeah.
1: What's that strip thing called in Florida? It's like the Jersey Shore. What is that? Is it called something? That's out by Cape Canaveral, right?
2: The Cocoa Beach?
1: Yeah.
2: They have a boardwalk area.
1: Is that strip called something off the coast there? You know, like the Jersey Shore is that thin strip off the coast there. And
2: I don't know. The okay. Space Coast is what they call like
1: Space
2: all
1: coast.
2: Of that area. Yeah.
1: Right. Cotton Balls wants to know, what if you're drunk on a buffalo?
5: One day the guy from Buffalo was riding around through the forest.
1: I think this guy was sober.

0: Melbourne, Florida. I'll mark you down temporarily as a bureau chief there.
1: Alan, this is Rich down Jacksonville, Florida. Listen to back podcast yesterday.
2: Everybody's
1: You're talking about your Kevin Gates experience and how you ended up in the background of a bunch of people's videos as they were lip syncing to the tracks. You said you didn't want to make a scene, that it's their videos and you don't want to ruin it. If they're recording you and you're in the background, that is your job to make the biggest scene that you can. They need to share that video with all their friends. Like, look at this crazy dude we saw at the concert just getting it. You need to be the focal point of that video at that point. Anyways, hit the show. Bye.
0: I gotta be the star of their video, Rob?
3: This guy getting it.
0: What's that gonna do? I already have a job. What does that do for me?
3: Go viral.
0: Other people were like, oh, their friends probably all asking who the grandmother was in the background. Like, you son of a whore.
3: I just figured it was, hey, look at this video of a white guy at a Kevin Gates show.
0: Oh, no, there are a lot of white people there. White people love hip-hop. But it was a great show, and I was in the back of a lot of young girls' TikToks. But no, it's not my job. I'm not going to, thank you, Rich. I'm not going to be like, hey, check me out or whatever. I'm not going to be that guy. I already have a platform, Rob. I already get plenty of attention.
3: Right.
0: I'm not there to steal someone else's thunder. And what if they did go crazy viral and monetized it? What do I get out of that? Nothing. I did get $20 off the ground, though, at the Kevin Gates show. They were shooting money into the crowd. Somehow I got two tens. Hey, Rick.
4: Yes.
0: What up, Rick?
4: Nothing. You're still talking about the drunk guys driving vehicles. I got a good one with an Amish guy.
0: Okay.
4: My daughter was at the Geauga County Fair, and one of her friends, her dad was a sheriff.
0: Yeah.
4: Out there in Geauga County. And he tells me a story. I don't know how he got on it, but he was driving down the road, and he's following a horse and buggy. And he drives by, and nobody's driving the buggy.
0: Mm-hmm.
4: So he follows it. The buggy stops at the stoplight. And then when the light turns green, the buggy goes. So he follows a little bit more. He pulls the buggy over. Here, the Amish guy was drunk in the back seat, and the cop wakes him up, and he goes, what are you doing? He goes, well, the horse knows where I live. I don't have to drive. I go, wow.
3: He's probably right.
4: That's pretty wild.
0: I mean, if you have a horse and buggy, it's like an autonomous vehicle.
3: I mean, he does know where it's going, right?
4: Yes.
0: It's like you're in a Waymo. Yeah. Right. Rob, it's called.
4: I had to give him a ticket for something.
0: Yeah. Rob, it's called Nay. Hey, Alan Cox Show on your social media accounts. Thank you, Rick. I appreciate the call there.
3: I was going to say Hey Mo.
0: Hey Mo is perfect, too.
3: No.
0: Hey Mo as well.
3: N-E-I-G-H. You see?
5: Alan, what's up? This is Luke, construction worker. I'm not sure because I'm driving, but I'm pretty sure in the state of South Carolina, you can be hammered, pissed, drunk on horseback and cannot get a DUI. And I'm pretty sure that is just the state of South Carolina, but might want to double check. Bye.
0: Hammered, pissed, drunk. Yeah. What is South Carolina the Palmetto State? What's it called?
3: I don't know.
0: The nickname for South Carolina. You cannot, and our South Carolinians who listen to this show are bureau chiefs in the great state of South Carolina. They know this to be true. You cannot get a DUI on a horse because, as opposed to here in Ohio, where they have a very broad definition of vehicle, in South Carolina, DUI targets motor vehicles. So you can't get a DUI for riding a horse. I'm sure they get you for something else, right? Like they get you for public intox or they get you for something like that.
3: But see, that's where I get confused too, though, is if you don't have to register a motorcycle or a bicycle.
0: Yeah.
3: Right? How does that, at that point, how is that okay to tell you can't drive that drunk then?
6: Two wheels.
0: I don't know, man. I register my bike, Rob, because I like the government to know where I am. I like them to know where I'm riding around.
3: It just doesn't make any sense to me.
6: Two wheels.
0: I don't know either.
3: The Bureau of Motor Vehicles.
0: Yeah.
3: Is what they call it here.
0: The BMV.
3: Right. And that's going to be where you're going to have to go if you get a DUI and go through all that crap, right? Or an OVI, whatever. So how do they have jurisdiction if you do it on a bicycle?
0: Don't know.
3: It's dumb.
0: Rob, I'm not a lawyer. We want to consult one Timothy Misney Esquire.
3: Get him on the
0: horn. Kinds of things.
3: Get him on the horn.
0: Alan, what if you're sober but the horse is hammered? Oh, that's a whole other thing. Like it's had too many fermented apples. You know, like when horses will get drunk, right? Like you could technically get a horse drunk, but it would take a long time because they like process alcohol so fast because they're so big. But you'll have horses get drunk if they eat like rotten fruit because they fermented apples, and so it's the same effect. What if the horse is drunk? You'd have, that's a pretty high confront, boy. If you have to, if let's say you get pulled over and you're clip clopping along and you have to convince the horse or the cop that the horse is drunk. Now, officer, I'm as sober as a judge, but Sugar Teats here, she has had too many rotten fermented apples.
3: And I told her to stop. She don't listen.
0: Hey, Eric.
2: Yes.
0: What's up?
2: Hey, I got one for you. You're talking about the DUIs. I think there's one, I don't think anybody's mentioned this yet, but I think I got one piece of equipment that I don't think you can get a DUI on, and that's a unicycle.
3: I asked.
2: Ride one of those?
0: But I bet you can. If you can on a bike, then you could on a unicycle. If it's considered, I mean, if you can on two wheels. Then you can on one wheel. I would think that the logic would be consistent. I don't know. I would like you, your mission, should you choose to accept it, Eric, is to A, learn to ride a unicycle and then learn to operate one while drunk.
2: Yeah, that'd be a nice trick.
0: Yeah.
2: I don't think I'd be able to pull it off.
3: I love that you instantly went to him not knowing how to ride a unicycle. How do you know he's not already a professional unicycle rider?
0: Because then he wouldn't be so equivocal on whether or not you could get a DUI. He would know.
3: He would know.
0: Eric sounds like a guy who knows every vehicle on which you can get pinched for being drunk. Right? He's like, okay, let's say you're in a big wheel. You can't get speed away from him. Unicycle. All right, Eric, thank you. There's Eric out in Wakeman. Learn to ride that unicycle, Eric, and then catch me up.
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17: Imagine, if you can, the torment, the confusion. Her brilliant daughter vanished without warning, without a word.
18: I didn't know how to start looking for her.
19: So what is that like?
18: It's hell. It's just frustration and just helplessness.
17: But the disappearance of Nancy Rainey's daughter, Carrie, was quite unlike any other. Because Carrie hadn't exactly vanished, but retreated beyond the shadows to release rage in torrents of text messages to wound her worried family and terrorize that man.
10: I would get 50, 60 a day.
19: A day?
10: Yeah, all day long.
17: Was their brief fling so terrible? Why all that hate? Why deadly attacks on an imagined rival?
20: 911, what's the address of your emergency?
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23: They say it happened over 18 years at least four different schools at the hands of the same two men, Ronnie and Donnie Stoner. Those men, trusted educators, football coaches, and twins, are now facing more than 50 charges related to alleged child sex abuse. So why did it take so long? This is a story about a group of women who say they survived the abuse, who took matters into their own hands and are still fighting for the girls they used to be.
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0: Here's what you've made popular by getting your stream on. 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The Burrows on Netflix is in at 3 this week. Sliding back to 2 is Widow's Bay on Apple TV. And rising up to number 1 is the new Spider-Man Universe show, Spider-Noir, starring Nicolas Cage, on Amazon Prime Video. 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
1: Some people say our country is more divided than ever. 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
2: What did you bring, Rob?
3: Oh, for the day?
2: Yes, for the day.
3: Well, I figured we'd have a little champagne.
2: Ooh.
3: You a champagne guy?
2: I love champagne. I mean, there's what kind did you like? Because there's only one kind I like.
3: Well, I figure this would be the way to go.
2: Yes.
3: A little Veuve?
2: A little Veuve Clicquot.
3: If you're going to go, right? If you're going to have some champagne.
2: I always have a bottle in my refrigerator.
3: It's my favorite. And, you know, I do enjoy the finer things.
2: Rob is on record here on the show as, I wouldn't say living large because that sounds ostentatious, but he knows what he likes. He has very refined tastes.
3: Yes.
2: I don't have those refined tastes, you know?
3: You just said you always have a bottle of Veuve handy, so.
2: Well, not there's one in a box. In the fridge.
3: Yeah.
2: But I don't often have occasion to crack it open. I mean, I think it's been in there for a year.
3: That's okay. You still have it, which means you enjoy the finer things.
2: Well, I enjoy that.
3: It's delicious.
2: I do like that.
3: It is delicious.
2: Yeah.
3: So I figured, you know what? It's
2: a momentous occasion.
3: We made it through the first year, which I think's probably the hardest, although you never know. It's his iHeart. So we will wait and see.
2: Yeah.
3: So, I mean,
2: hardest is the last week before they fire your ass, right. And you don't know it because they come to you and they go, hey, FYI.
3: And I was thinking,
2: you're done.
3: I was thinking we would just, you sticking with that paper theme, you know, paper cups, because that's all we have around here. I looked for anything glass.
2: Well,
3: we are classy bitches.
2: The 1 year anniversary gift is paper.
3: Yeah.
2: You know, for people who are married like 50 years, it's diamond and it's, but 1 year. Is paper.
3: You can't drink this stuff out of paper cups, though. I mean, it's nice enough that you shouldn't.
2: Do we have glasses? I mean,
3: I went and got some.
2: Oh, good.
3: I went and grabbed a couple.
2: Oh!
3: Like, a
2: couple of little flutes.
3: They're I'm not going to say they're glass. They're hard plastic.
2: Okay.
3: Close enough.
2: But people can still hear us cheers with this? Okay. They can still hear us.
3: You want the honors? You pop this thing?
2: No, you do it.
3: You want me to do it?
2: Oh, yeah.
3: Should I just like really just let it rock it and be like, oops?
2: Into one of the monitors?
3: Yeah. All right, here we go. Ready?
2: Hey!
3: All right. And no spill. That's good.
2: Yep.
3: Here we go.
2: What are you guys doing in here? Oh, we're shooting off corks.
3: Fireworks. It's a celebration day, so we're doing fireworks and shabba.
2: You all right?
3: Yeah, I poured it too fast and I had to make sure it didn't spill on the floor. Hang on.
2: Yeah.
3: These are almost glass.
2: Yep. So you gotta... Isn't there a Zeppelin song called Celebration Day? Oh, thank you, sir.
3: Yeah, there is. It's also there's also a fantastic reunion show of sorts called Celebration.
2: You're thinking of the Cool in the Gang.
3: No, I'm thinking of Led Zeppelin. No!
2: Not funny! No! this Celebration Day?
3: This is.
2: Oh, okay. Is this a stripped-down version, or is this off of the original version?
3: I think this is it.
2: Okay. I thought it was more of a jam.
3: Or wait a minute. This isn't...
2: This says Friends / Celebration Day.
3: Yeah, so it started... So, yeah, Celebration Day will come in. It's all... What'd you do? You broke it.
2: I don't want that's a good times,
3: good times, bad times.
2: I don't want that.
3: There it is.
2: Celebration Day. Which one is this on? Two? It's not on two.
3: Faces cracked from smiling.
2: All the fears that she's on three.
3: Is it on three?
2: Yeah.
3: Okay.
2: With Immigrant Song and
3: once you said two, I started second guessing.
2: I know.
3: Three is my favorite of their records.
2: Really?
3: It is.
2: Wow.
3: One massive reason.
2: That's a wild pitch.
3: It's because of my favorite
2: hats off
3: song.
2: To Roy Harper?
3: No. I mean, which is great. I do love it. But my favorite Led Zeppelin song is Tangerine.
2: Okay.
3: And it is on Led Zeppelin 3.
2: Right. Your very favorite Zeppelin song is Tangerine.
3: It is.
2: All right.
3: I know. It's odd, right?
2: No, it's fine. I mean, you know, I don't know that... I don't know that I've ever met anyone for whom three is their favorite Zeppelin album.
3: And by a lot, actually.
2: Wow.
3: Yeah.
2: All
3: I
2: right.
3: mean, everybody's going to say four because the hits, right? But for me, it's three. Physical Graffiti.
2: Mine was the one that didn't get a lot of airplay. It was called Led Zeppelin 5. Put that in your pipe and smoke it.
3: Yeah.
2: It only had three songs on it, but each of those songs was 27 minutes long. So
3: yeah, I love this. Love this song so
2: wow.
3: much.
2: Wow.
3: Yeah. And I'm a sucker for the Led Zeppelin acoustic songs.
2: See, I like them when they rock.
3: I do too.
2: I like them when they jam.
3: But yeah, this is it for me, man.
2: All right.
3: Come on. Ba-bow, ba-bow, ba-bow. Before you say it, I am aware it has a country vibe to it. I've
2: well,
3: heard
2: a lot
3: that
2: of
3: all of my
2: do,
3: life.
2: A lot of their songs do, though.
4: Well, you hate country music, but you love Tangerine. He's stupid.
2: Maybe Rob just likes their catalog with references to fruit. The Lemon Song, Tangerine. What's that other one? Apple Day.
3: And they, this one you don't squeeze till it runs down your
2: right.
3: leg.
2: Though.
3: This one just
2: speak for yourself.
3: Stands on its own.
2: All right, well, here you go.
3: Yeah, cheers.
2: Cheers.
3: Salute.
2: Salud.
3: Plancha. Ooh,
2: boy.
3: Oh, yeah, that's nice.
2: That's tasty.
3: That is nice. That will work.
2: Mm-hmm.
3: So now all we have to do is get a bottle down before the end of the show, and we're in good shape.
2: Oh, wow. Okay. Your mission, should you choose to accept it.
3: Yeah.
2: You know, I see a lot of people, I've seen these articles over the past week or so, people dunking on Kim Kardashian because she wants to be an attorney. And, you know, we have a weird relationship with celebrity in that you give them a hard time if they're only one thing, and then you give them a hard time if they're trying to be something else. For all the people who've complained about why she's famous, or we've talked about it here, right? Well, when they try to do something different, though, there's just as many people will give them a hard time. And so people like to dunk on Kim Kardashian in general. I'm biased. I think she's lovely. Big, big fan. Now, again, I really go back and forth trying to determine if she's a bright woman. I cannot tell. Nobody in reality television is as stupid as you think they are. But I don't know. I just don't know. What I do know is she keeps flunking the bar exam. And so people are giving her a hard time. Her father was famously Robert Kardashian. He was on OJ's Dream Team. David Schwimmer played him in the Ryan Murphy series. And so she says she wants to follow in her father's footsteps. You know, the first Trump administration, she was advocating for something along the lines of reduced sentences or people in nonviolent crimes. And all Trump wants is to be around famous people. So he never had any, he didn't care at all about people who were incarcerated. He just wanted Kim Kardashian in the Oval Office. Photo op. But she walked away thinking that she was really making a difference, and maybe big picture she is. but she keeps not passing the bar exam. And pull the clip here for you. She's really mad. She was posting a bunch of things from her mom's, Kris Jenner, her mom's 70th birthday party. And she's mad because all the psychics that she consulted told her she'd pass the bar exam. Now, I would think you'd figure you'd pass the bar exam because you really, really studied and you really did your homework. She has already flunked the bar exam there in California a couple of times. Didn't get it on her first. Now, in fairness, there are all kinds of people who are attorneys, and it took them a few times to pass the bar exam. She wants to be an attorney. And I say, why not? Maybe she's looked back on her life and been like, I've done all I can do with this, right? I'm not 25 anymore. And so I want to do something that is a more of a concrete contribution to society. People could make the argument that the last thing we need is more lawyers. Nevertheless, what I'm saying is, even if she flunks the bar exam, she knows more about the law right now than you and I do. But she's mad because the psychics who told her she was gonna be a lawyer. And again, this is where I go back and forth. She's no dummy because she's trying to be an attorney. But she's mad because psychics told her.
3: So I hate to tell you.
2: Yes.
3: She's a dummy.
2: But is she?
3: Yeah.
2: All right. Maybe she's put her faith in the wrong people.
3: Maybe.
2: She's 45. Wow.
3: Is she really?
2: I knew she was at least 40. 45.
3: Yeah, but her boobs are only 10, so she's fine.
2: Ah! No, but like, you know, Kim Kardashian is hurtling toward 50. Wow.
5: I'm just letting you guys know that all of the psychics that we have met with and that we're obsessed with are all full of shit. They all collectively, maybe four of them, have told me I was going to pass the bar. So they're all full pathological liars. Don't believe anything they say.
3: Oh my God.
2: Can I think we all could have told you that. Don't believe anything the psychics say. They're liars. They're not liars. They see a sucker coming.
3: Correct.
2: I don't know how psychics stay in business. There's one in downtown Cleveland, right next to the subway there, right? At Subway Sandwich Shop. It's like West 6th and I don't know what it is. Lakeside, not Lakeside, but whatever that intersection is down there. If you walk by, you know, by XO and that there's like a garden apartment storefront. It says psychic. And everybody can make their jokes, you know, oh, I didn't see that one coming. You whatever. But I am still very curious how those people are still able to make a living. Or if it's like a side hustle or I don't know. But to have a brick and mortar psychic place. The neon in the window and the palm. So Kim Kardashian apparently was overconfident based on her consultation with psychics.
3: Yeah, sucker born every minute.
2: She said the failing doesn't come from lack of knowledge. It comes from terrible test-taking skills. And I'll take her at her word. You know, there's a, I kind of roll my eyes at that, you know, but there's a lot of people who are like, I'm just a terrible test taker. Well, okay, but, you know.
3: My daughter, Caitlin, is a terrible test taker.
2: Now, what does that mean?
3: But she's also terrible studier.
2: But what is that? Okay, but that's what I'm saying.
3: You see what I mean?
2: That's what I'm saying,
3: it's
2: right?
3: Very easy to say.
2: No,
3: oh,
2: she's she's a great test taker. She's a terrible studier.
3: Correct.
2: Right? There's no better feeling than walking in going, it doesn't even matter if I'm a terrible test taker. I know this material front and back. You could slap me and I wouldn't, I would know all of the information.
3: That has been a conversation I've had with her since she was 5 years old because it's always, oh, you know, I get so nervous in the room and I screw up. And I said, but you probably didn't walk in as prepared as you should have been.
2: It's, to me, it's like there's the old showbiz thing about security is knowing your lines, right? And going in, and I'm trying to impress this upon my 9-year-old. She's in the fourth grade. She's very, very smart. But she's kind of in this thing where like, and I know exactly where she's coming from because I was the exact same way. When things in school come relatively easy for you, you don't have good habits. And so you end up kind of doing like the bare minimum.
3: yep.
2: and killing it. And I'm trying to impress upon her. I'm like, look, this is as easy as school is ever going to be. And so developing good habits is really important. Like by the time I got to college, I didn't know how to study for things. I had no study habits. So college, when I first got there, just logistically kicked my ass. Right? It wasn't that I was it's just I had no study skills because things had come relatively easy to me. And that's not a flex. I'm just saying it screwed me up. And I'm like trying to get to her and go, same thing I told my older kids when they were younger. I'm like, study habits are invaluable because if you know the stuff really well, the studying won't be that hard. But you got to know, you know, there's a muscle. Your brain is a muscle, figuratively speaking. And you got to know how to work it. So Kim Kardashian says, well, she keeps flunking the bar exam because she's a bad test taker. But the thing is, and a lot, listen, part of taking tests is time management too. But if they're asking you specific questions, like I took all the, there was a period in my life before I got into this nonsense where I figured I'd go to law school, early 90s. And so I took the LSATs and all, I didn't take the bar exam, I took the LSATs and all that. Pre-law, and I came to the conclusion that I really wanted nothing to do with that, ultimately. But they ask you very specific questions. You either know it or you don't. And so, but Kim Kardashian, the clip that I pulled was her saying, well, F those psychics because they told me I was going to pass the bar exam.
3: Yeah, not on the psychic.
2: That she's...
3: Not on the psychic.
2: That she's worked really, really hard. And again, I'm sure she has. And I hope it works out for her. She wants to be a trial lawyer, like her dad was.
3: No one will ever take her seriously.
2: She did an apprenticeship. Yeah, but what I'm saying is the proof is in the pudding. If you pass the bar exam, you are a lawyer.
3: You are.
2: A lot of people with law degrees that don't practice. You know what I mean?
3: And she, and that would be her case.
2: Yeah,
3: you cannot.
2: But she wants to litigate.
3: That's what I'm saying. How can you sit across, like in a courtroom, how can you honestly go against her or take that seriously if you're anybody in that room?
2: But if she knows the law, I understand the initial blush of like, oh my God, that's Kim Kardashian. Ha ha ha. You know, I saw her get railed on video 15 years ago.
3: And then 15 seasons of stupid television with her family. I just don't know how you take that serious ever.
2: I think you start taking it seriously when she proves to you she's got the goods. That remains to be seen.
3: Sure. But again, it's you know, what do you call the person that graduates last at Harvard Law School?
2: A lawyer.
3: Right.
2: Or you know in med school. So,
3: yeah,
2: a doctor.
3: Doctor. It doesn't matter.
2: We should put her in, she apprenticed with some firm in San Francisco. She should come to Cleveland, Ohio, where her sister had a place, right? When she was with Tristan Thompson, people would see Khloe Kardashian walking around Northeast Ohio. She should make a triumphant return and apprentice with one Timothy Misney Esquire.
3: Not a terrible idea. If there's a place to lock in from a celebrity standpoint, that's the place to do it, right? She should come to Cleveland or any major city and be a public defender. If she wants to, a lawyer, you pass and then go do it for like no money. Hone your craft.
2: And there's a lot of public to defend in Cleveland. Alan, I just realized there's a suburb of Akron called Monroe Falls.
3: Monroe.
2: Don't they pronounce it differently, though? Isn't it Monroe Falls down there? I thought somebody told me it was Monroe Falls. We've done appearances in Akron and over the years. I could be wrong on that, but I thought it was Monroe Falls. Now, is that going to deter me? No. Of course not.
3: Monroe.
2: It's so stupid.
3: I love it.
2: Boy, people really have some thoughts on Kim Kardashian becoming a lawyer. And again, people are putting themselves in a box with her. Now, it is how she has presented herself to us over 20 years. But you got to let people become something different. If they want to be. It's true for any of us, and it's no less true for celebrities.
3: But if you want to be something different, and you want to aim to be a lawyer that's going to be taken seriously, you might want to steer away from selling Bush underwear.
2: Well, yeah, but what I'm saying is, that is a machine that is moving of its own volition.
3: Sure.
2: Right?
3: Sure.
2: She also wants to be a lawyer.
3: But what did you do in 2025, Kim? Well, I failed the bar a few times and I came out with a thong that has its own bush. Oh, okay. So what are you looking for in 2026? I plan on passing the bar.
2: People are just mad they didn't think of it first.
3: I guess. I mean, usually underwear or bushes go inside the underwear, don't they?
2: Alan, Kim is not smart enough to be an attorney. Again, I don't know how smart she is. Kim did not go to law school, somebody else said. Sean in Bedford points out it took Joe Pesci 6 tries to pass the bar. Nobody said a word. She has been on this show precisely 1 time. Stephen Canton goes way back with his show. And he reminds me, because even in talking about her, I forgot she was on this show. I was brand new to Cleveland. She was on the show the first month of this show, probably. And she hung up on me because she thought I was being mean, and I didn't intend to be. I had heard, I think she had her guard up. I mean, we're talking 2010. She had her guard up, and I asked her about her dog. And she had a dog. How's the dog, right? Trying to find some common ground with her. I didn't realize that the dog had just died. Didn't know that. So she thought I was coming at her knives out, like, I'm going to show Kim Kardashian, like I was just being some radio douche. And I had to tell her, that's not the kind of radio douche that I am. I'm a different kind.
3: But that makes her a bigger douche.
2: Yeah, but I chalked it up to, and the audience was like, Jesus, this hoe or whatever. I chalked it up to, she had no idea that I wasn't doing that. I just genuinely didn't know that her dog had died.
3: Yeah, like what would the benefit be for you to be like, hey, how about that dead dog of yours, huh?
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14: Alan, I was at the 3 Days Grace show last night, and Rob was great.
15: Well, that's...
14: He was on and off stage in 10 seconds.
15: That was more than 10. But
14: sober
15: it was...
14: as a bird, he says.
15: They tell you when you go on, they hand you the microphone, right? And they're like... Hey, keep it to like 20 seconds.
14: Yeah, man. You got to get
15: gotta
14: on and off, man. You got, because here's what happens. What happened was you back in the day, you'd get a DJ on stage at a show like that, and they would just start doing shtick.
15: Yeah.
14: And the band would be like, bro, get off the stage.
15: And that's when you were actually introducing the band.
14: Yeah.
15: Like you'd point, hey, ladies and gentlemen, say hi to 3 Days Grace. They come out. Like that's not how this is. This was like 5 minutes before they came out. I went out. Did a quick greet, hello, thank you for listening, I'm so-and-so,
14: I'm Rick Kladler.
15: Appreciate you being here, blah, blah, blah, blah, are you ready for 3 Days Grace? Oh, come on, there's way more of you than that, make some noise, blah, blah, blah, blah. And I'm gone.
14: Yes, you got to get on and off, you're
15: in
14: just
15: 20
14: there.
15: Seconds,
14: yes.
15: Go do anything for 20 seconds and tell me, that's an eternity.
14: 20 seconds is
15: to hear
14: a long
15: me talk
14: time.
15: Any
14: yeah.
15: longer than that.
14: Yeah.
15: But some dick first thing in the chat, living right up to his name, Richard Long. Hey, Alan and Rob, my sister was at the 3 Days Grace show and told me Rob really talked fast when he was on stage. I saw a video of it.
14: I didn't talk fast,
15: and I had 20 seconds.
14: Well, I was going to say, you have to. Hey, everybody, what's going on? Because they don't want you up there doing shtick.
15: Yeah, what do you need me to say? I say it all here. Welcome you to the show.
14: Radio people, you know, we're in a box all day long. And so back in the day, you'd take some dude and you'd put him on stage in front of 10,000 people. And all of a sudden, you know, he thought he was Freddie Mercury. So they had to start telling people, hey, just get out there and thank everybody for coming.
15: Yeah.
14: They didn't come to see you. So yeah, you get up there and you do it fast. Thanks, guys. Make some noise. Blah, blah, blah.
15: Well, and especially, I guess this is the third stop of the tour. And the first one or the second, well, so where were the hell? I don't know where they were. A morning show went out and they had to cut their mics because one of the dudes, I guess, was drunk.
14: This is why
15: and he's
14: people
15: up there.
14: This is why people think radio people are all douchebags.
15: And he's telling pecker jokes out of the chute.
14: Oh,
15: like,
14: my God.
15: And they're just like, yeah, okay, we're done with this. And just shut his microphone off. I'm like, can you imagine? Like, what if you've been in any business for any amount of time and you get the opportunity to go out in front of 10,000 people and say anything, right? It's an opportunity for you to connect with people you probably wouldn't be able to connect with otherwise. That's why I was there, right? You're going to go out and start telling wiener jokes and get your mic cut? You look like a jerk.
14: Well, there's also, my thought is always, most of the people in this crowd have no idea who I am. So it's an opportunity to be, I mean, obviously we're going to have fans of the show there or whatever, but if you go out there and start doing wiener jokes, the people who don't know who you are, like, who are this these idiot. A-holes?
15: Yeah.
14: Hey, get, I came for Three Dog Night, not you.
15: Right. The other three bands.
14: Bring out Bobby Vinton. Have him do Mujda Mujda Mujda or whatever that song is.
15: I will say it was a loud crowd, man.
14: Well, good.
15: Very, very loud. Good show. I mean, yeah. I enjoyed it. I stuck around for a few songs and
14: cool, man.
15: Hit the sticks.
14: Yeah, that's what it is, though. You got to get out there. How's it going? And get the hell off stage.
15: Hey, I am.
14: You never want to. You never want to wear out your welcome.
15: No. Again, they don't care what I have to say. The louder I can make them, the more excited they get. They want the band to hit the stage, man.
14: Right.
15: You don't care about anything else.
14: Right.
15: Could be handing out 50s, and some people are going to be excited. The rest of them are like, all right, cool. Can you hurry up?
14: Rob handed out those 50s a little fast.
15: Yeah. Could you slow down, maybe?
14: By the way, what is sober as a bird? This person said Rob was good. Did sober as a bird. What does that mean? Either.
15: I'm guessing maybe
14: sober just as a bird.
15: Sober as a judge. Sober. I had a beer with dinner. Like 2 hours before.
14: Did you see the guy who got arrested? He got 45 days in L.A. County Jail because on TikTok, he fed a buzz ball to a protected bird.
15: Whoops.
6: What?
14: There's a protected bird called a Cooper's Hawk. Isn't that the name of a winery? There's like a restaurant called Cooper's Hawk. East Side. They just put one out in Avon. There's one in the East Side. Anyway, I might be thinking of something different, but a protected bird called a Cooper's Hawk. Protected in California, and this guy

0: wanted to know how you all felt about the human composting. All right. Just wanted to know your insight.
1: Oh, boy. All right.
2: What did he say? Human composting?
3: Human composting.
1: Is he talking about the,
3: he's
1: the
3: in and out
1: burial thing that they are doing now?
3: Yeah, somebody introduced a bill in Columbus to, a lot of other states have done this, and you know you have to drag Ohio into the present kicking and screaming, but somebody's introduced a bill in the Ohio Senate that would authorize human composting, right? Which a lot of other states are doing. And, you know, if it's obviously legalized, it would be regulated like cremation, and it would wherever there was a crematorium, you could, you know, have your body composted, I guess.
1: I watched a show on it, a documentary. I think it's great.
3: I think it's wonderful.
1: I think it's what is supposed to happen, right?
3: Yeah. Well, we've let religious superstition set us at odds with nature for hundreds of years, right? There's no reason we should still be putting people in the ground. It's a waste of the nutrients that come from the human body. It's a waste of land to have cemeteries. It's ridiculous. But it's a mental thing. It's a religious thing. It's whatever that nonsense is. Other people obviously opt to be cremated. But the human composting to go back into the earth and to be, food for the land or a tree or whatever.
1: Well, and especially how they do it. They put you kind of in a big box, for a lack of a better term. And it's just, you're composted. You're in with, dirt and peat moss and all kinds of stuff. And over time it breaks down. Then that gets redistributed back to the earth and starts over from scratch. I don't see how there's anything bad about it. I think it's great.
2: Yeah, it's kind of like the thing where they would make people into trees.
3: Mm-hmm.
1: Yeah, but you would have to still be cremated at that point to do that. You'd have to be cremated and pushed down into something, and then that grows into a bowl that they plant.
2: Oh,
3: yeah, the human... I don't know who this Pete Moss guy is, but I would rather be by myself. But, you know, the human composting, they put you with other... Like, you're broken down over the course of, like, a month, right?
1: Right.
3: They put you in with, like, wood chips and stuff?
1: Yep. And then that's taken from there, and it's put back into, you know, an area.
3: Because, like I said, the resistance is all based in superstition. You'll see, like, the Catholic Church, it harms human dignity. Well, first of all, I don't know who said that there was dignity fundamentally in human life. Okay, you should treat people with dignity, but I don't know that there's anything fundamental about dignity in the human form. Okay, but what do they always say? I grew up Catholic. Ash Wednesday. Man, you are dust, and to dust you shall return, while they're putting the thing on your forehead, right? So why the resistance to this? What's it got to do with human dignity? Why is it more dignified to be put in a box in the ground?
1: And break down slowly.
3: Right.
1: Like, the same thing is going to happen. It's just going to take 100 years.
3: It's superstition. It's got nothing to do with reality. It's got to do with the belief that we're all going to be resurrected, and, you know, and whatever. All that nonsense.
1: But if you're resurrected, it's not your physical body.
3: Put people in the ground.
1: If resurrection were to happen, we're not even taught that it's your physical body that's resurrected.
3: Well, try finding logic in religion.
1: We keep saying erect. Nice.
3: So I think that they should absolutely make this into law.
1: I think it's great.
3: I would be surprised if one Michael DeWine signed off on it, but I like that at least people are... trying to move this forward, you know?
1: I'm surprised that I guess from watching that documentary, I thought it was already legal everywhere. I didn't think it was even a thing. I thought it was just another way that you could go if you wanted, like an option.
3: No, I feel like Oregon or the state of Washington, Pacific Northwest, because it's, you know, still super hippie. I think they were among the first states to legalize that, but I don't think it's legal everywhere. I mean, I think it started overseas.
1: I love it.
3: Where they are kind of more adherent to the secular than the nonsense. But, yeah.
1: It'd be way cheaper.
3: I mean, you figure in a burlap sack. You figure if you go back far enough, there were people who were screaming against cremation.
1: Oh, forever, yeah.
3: So, yeah.
1: I'm not being burned. You're not taking any of my organs. Organ donation is a sin. I remember hearing that all the time.
3: Yeah.
1: Like, organ donation's a sin. You just saved five people. What are you talking about?
3: Now... there is a case to be made because obviously, you know, cremation is not exactly zero emission. You are burning bodies, right? So there's combustion and there's, you know, gases that are released from that. But, you know,
1: with everything else that's going

0: That's the least of our problems.
1: Yes. The perfect can't be the enemy of the good.
0: Getting more crap out of a diesel truck, I think, than out of burning somebody.
1: We should try that. We should compare the two of them and see what we'll have a diesel truck next to
0: a crematorium.
1: Yeah, something. Yeah, we'll have a. We'll see if maybe one of our listeners suddenly dies, and you know, maybe somebody will leave us in their will, Rob.
0: Well, if we act fast, we may be able to get Neil Sedaka as our test patient.
1: Come a down, doobie doo down down. Alan Bobby Vinton was the performer in the club at the beginning of Goodfellas.
0: Yes.
1: Karen is excited because Bobby Vinton sent us champagne.
0: And he does the nod, yeah.
1: Right.
0: Yes.
1: Well, was it a guy playing Bobby Vinton or he was in Goodfellas? Okay.
0: Yeah, it was someone playing a young Bobby Vinton.
1: Gotcha.
0: That's when they're in the Copacabana.
1: Karen! And they walk. Where they do that long tracking shot where they're walking through,
0: Boom, boom, boom, boom, boom, boom, boom, boom, boom.
2: And then he kissed me.
1: Yes.
0: Always back here, you two. It's probably a movie I've seen more than any other movie on the planet.
1: Goodfellas.
0: Yeah.
1: Yeah. They never did a sequel.
0: No,
1: Goodfellas 2.
0: It just shows Henry Hill drunk going places, showing up at the Howard Stern show.
1: Yes. Oh, Henry.
0: You're never going to get me.
1: Hey, coppers. Ron and Willoughby dropping in with some knowledge, Rob. The movie My Blue Heaven was basically a sequel to Goodfellas. Remember My Blue Heaven?
0: Of course I do.
1: It was based on Henry Hill. It was based on the same book. It was based on Wise Guys. The director, the guy who wrote Wise Guys, was married to Nora Ephron, the late Nora Ephron, who wrote the screenplay for My Blue Heaven. So Steve Martin is the mobster in Witness Protection. Rick Moranis is like the other guy, you know, the straight man in that.
0: Mm-hmm.
1: So you're not buying this.
0: No,
1: I'm just saying that the thread is not that tenuous because the source material is the same.
0: Yes. Yes.
1: Now, full disclosure, I've never seen My Blue Heaven because it looked terrible.
0: No, it's a good movie.
1: Oh, okay.
0: Look, I get it. I understand what you're saying. You could never make a sequel to Goodfellas.
1: Right.
0: So if it's just a movie that runs parallel, that doesn't make it a sequel. You know what I mean? It's there. It's from the same universe as that book.
1: Like The Freshman and The Godfather. Remember The Freshman?
0: Correct.
1: With Matthew Broderick?
0: Yes.
1: That was, of course, a direct sequel to The Godfather.
0: Oh, yes, absolutely. Yeah. Yep. That was exactly
1: goes back to when Vito Corleone was just starting college. I believe that's why it was called that. But he basically was doing a takeoff on Vito Corleone.
2: Oh, this is terrible. I have to go to Anatomy 101. All of my classes start with 101. Why can't I go to 102? Why do I need to be stuck here in 101 in my freshman year?
1: Don Corleone. My most trusted advisor.
2: Alan, most trusted guy.
1: Yes.
2: I went to the cafeteria, and the food was terrible. It was nowhere near Mama's marinara.
3: It was chicken nugget day.
2: Who wants chicken?
1: What am I, eight?
2: Put some sauce and cheese on there and make me a palm, would you please, huh?
1: God, what did I just read? So the chicken parm or something was in the news, like it's the state dish of, the state dish of New Hampshire or something. I don't know what.
0: Really?
1: Something like that. Chicken parm. Oh, who has the best chicken parm in New Jersey? They're doing a huge, contest. In one of our bureau chiefs in the Garden State said they're doing some huge chicken parm contest in New Jersey. See, this is what people have to do to distract themselves from the hellscape that's going on outside their windows right now.
0: Yeah. Well, that's where you want to go. That area is where you want to go if you want to get the best chicken cutlets on the planet. And that's where it all starts and ends, right? If you're looking for a good chicken parm, you need to find a place that makes a good chicken cutlet, right? Mm-hmm. Because, chicken parm, it's fine. Sauce and cheese goes on it after, right? But the cutlet needs to be the superstar of the dish.
1: Again, I'm not a big chicken parm guy, so I will defer to your judgment. What I'm looking at here says that the best chicken parm in all of New England is from a place called The Villa in Wayland, Massachusetts.
0: Never been.
1: A town and a restaurant that most people have never heard of. It's about 75 minutes west of Boston.
0: And I will argue the best chicken parm anywhere in any state.
1: It's right here in Cleveland, Ohio. Rob, I knew it.
0: Is made on Jimmy Buffett Boulevard or whatever the hell her street is called.
1: A1A.
0: In Cocoa Beach, Florida. My mother.
1: Jimmy Buffett Memorial Boulevard.
0: My mother.
1: On Cape Canaveral.
0: Makes the best chicken cutlets and chicken parm you will ever
1: have in
0: your life.
1: Your mother.
0: I am telling you, my mother.
1: I thought you were going to drop some knowledge on us.
0: I just did.
1: Your mother.
0: I just did. I will put my... I've eaten all over this fine country of ours. My mother's Portuguese and Italian.
1: Oh.
0: She's halfsies. I will put hers up against any chicken parm I've had in my life.
1: Well, I'll ask you this, because again, I have to defer to you, because again, I wouldn't know one chicken parm from the next. To me, it's chicken sauce and cheese. What makes it so good?
0: The cutlet.
1: Well, okay, but anybody can come up with a good cut.
0: No, you hammer it out properly, you bread it. What does
1: she do to it?
0: I can't tell you that. I'd be shot. She has some tips and tricks for preparing the chicken.
1: Ancient Portuguese secret.
0: That's right. Prior to it being cooked, there are some steps you take to ensure the integrity of the chicken stays. You get the nice bite. But also, tender as a son of a bitch.
1: The integrity of the chicken.
0: That's right. You want the nice bite.
1: Wow.
0: Getting into that. Bite into that breast. Pound it out. Oh, now see, now I don't have any left. My mom left some when she was here. She made some frozen for me. Now I already ate them all.
1: Wow. Okay.
0: That's the best chicken. This is the best chicken cutlet you've ever
1: had. I literally don't think I've had a chicken parm. I don't think I've had one since prom.
0: Really?
1: Dinner at prom.
0: Chicken parm?
1: It's not something I order. Like, if I go to a place, good, I'm not ordering the chicken parmesan.
0: Will you get, like, eggplant parm or any of those?
1: No, I don't like eggplant at all. Nope.
0: You haven't had good eggplant either, then, clearly. La-dee-da.
1: Homosexual? Yeah, see.
0: I don't see what that has to do with your love of parm.
1: It has nothing to do with the fact that I don't order chicken parmesan. Hey, Michelle.
4: Hey, what's up?
1: Wow.
0: Coming in hot.
1: Yeah, coming in hot. What's up, Michelle?
4: Listen, we just want to tell you, me and Tara, we work at Dina Teller's down in the Valley.
0: Oh,
4: Canal.
0: Good for you.
1: Yeah.
4: Good for us. And we make everything homemade. Everything is homemade. We make the best chicken parm and chicken cutlet.
0: Where is this?
4: Valley View, Dina Teller's Italian Deli. We've been here for 27 years.
0: Well, that's a good thing. 27 years says you're doing something right.
4: Heck yeah. And guess what? We don't even do any marketing. How about that?
1: Other than on the number one radio show in Cleveland. Hey, Michelle, has this opinion been peer reviewed?
4: Absolutely.
1: All right.
0: I'll have to check it out.
1: Rob's coming down there, and he's going to put his mom on FaceTime, and she's going to chew you out.
4: No, No, we're going to be buddies, because he's going to chew up the chicken parm. No, we're
1: going to
4: be buddies. Because we make the best, and so does his mom, of course, but we'll be buddies. She can bring us one of hers.
1: All right.
4: Yes, she can bring us one of hers, and we'll give you one of ours.
1: Does she cook before or after she sucks down the pack of Marlboro Reds, Rob?
4: guess what? We don't smoke the Marlboro Reds,
1: right?
4: No, it's the
1: white. All right. Thank you, dear. There you go.
0: They're Newport gals.
1: Yeah.
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18: 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I'm Ed Helms, host of Snafu, Season 2, Medburg. 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
26: 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A black man from the projects comes forward with information about the case.
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28: 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They turn on him.
26: 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Lee Harris is sentenced to 90 years.
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26: Behind bars, Lee finds an unlikely ally in his cellie, Robert. The pair are like chalk and cheese. There's no way their paths would ever cross on the outside. But as a fellow inmate, Robert sees through the lies and vows to do the unthinkable. Clear Lee's name.
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1: Just before midnight on Saturday, February 19th, 2005, Danielle Imbeau and her friend Richard Patron left a crowded Philadelphia bar. The two 30-somethings planned to walk to Richard's truck and drive home, but they never made it.
2: It does not make sense. It's like they literally vanished.
1: The two were never seen again.
3: Not just them, but a truck disappeared into the ether.
1: Was it an accident, or were they murdered?
4: No one had a motive to kill them.
1: Those same questions frustrated law enforcement. The FBI called it murder for hire.
2: Who killed these two individuals, and how did they get rid of them?
5: Both of them weren't the target. One of them was the target. The other one was wrong place, wrong time.
1: But which victim was the intended target, and why?
4: It was definitely murder for hire for Danielle, not for Richard.
2: You're right, it could be. But it also could be something your son did, too.
4: No one was looking to kill Richard. No one.
2: He's your son. And in your eyes, he's innocent. But in my eyes, he's just some guy my sister was with.
1: Fingers were pointed, allegations were made, and lines were drawn.
2: That drove the wedge between the families.
1: What happened to Danielle and Richard?
6: I think that whatever happened to my dad and Danielle was planned and orchestrated and thought out.
1: I'm Andrea Gunning. 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
7: It's August 2023, a county government meeting in Pennsylvania's Lehigh Valley. A young woman, early 20s, steps up to the mic to speak.
8: My two-month-old son was happily drinking milk from his bottle when he quickly started choking, turned blue, and went limp. My boyfriend transported our son to the changing table as I grabbed an anti-choking device and my boyfriend began assembling it. Two pumps of the device and my son was conscious, gasping for air and coughing up milk.
7: They all went to the ER to make sure the baby was okay.
8: But upon arriving at Lehigh Valley Hospital, the diagnosis quickly became something so different.
7: One of the doctors had a theory.
8: She stated to my father and mother-in-law that we are young, first-time parents who got frustrated with our baby and violently shook him to make him stop crying, and a confession would only make things easier for us.
7: The parents were told to leave the hospital without their son, and he wouldn't come home for 7 whole months.
8: I'm a postpartum mom dealing with the grief and the trauma of my son being ripped from my arms. And I'm a mom who lost everything in less than 24 hours due to one doctor's misdiagnosis. Enough is enough.
7: And then the next person speaks. And the next one. The stories they tell form a pattern of parents walking into a Lehigh Valley hospital to get help for a child, only to leave without them. And the same doctor's name kept coming up again and again. A pediatrician.
9: I ask you, what kind of doctor does this?
7: That's what I wanted to know, too. From Serial Productions and The New York Times, I'm Diane Neary, and this is The Preventionist, a story about a doctor and the rise of a powerful field of pediatric medicine.
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19: Imagine a world without me in it.
34: That's hard, dude. Oof. I don't even want to.
19: Oof. I went to go see my older kids at Michigan State this weekend, and I had full plans on raging out, right?
35: Mm-hmm. You gotta get drunk with your kids and make them drive you around.
19: Well, but I thought my daughter had a fake, and she didn't. Uh-huh. So we went to dinner, and we were all hanging out or whatever, and that was a lot of fun. And I knew she had to work early Sunday, so it's not like she would have, like, been out. So I go, listen, because she was just going to have some people over to her dorm or whatever. I said, I'll take you back over, and then Jude and I will go and have some pops, right? And then, because she had a performance last night, it was a whole thing. So that part kind of sucked. But we got to hang out. I thought I was going to really stick out like a sore thumb. Boy, there were a lot of drunk parents.
34: Was it like school-sponsored weekend?
19: Wasn't parents' weekend. Nope.
34: With drunk parents with their college-age kids?
19: Oh, yeah. I saw a kid pouring his mom into the hotel elevator.
34: Hell yeah.
3: See, I knew.
19: This poor kid. I was just looking at him because I was not wrecked. Like, my son and I had a few pops. I got back at probably like 3. I dropped him off at his place because his apartment was like a couple miles from my hotel. And I got back and kind of got some late night. But I kind of end up crashing around 3. But boy, there were drunk parents in the lobby. But just this one kid with his mom, she's like, I wanna, you know, and they all, and the parents are all like, they're clearly all alumni because they have like the green in the way. And this kid, he's double fisting. He looks like he's stone cold sober. Probably wasn't, but compared to the mom, he certainly looked like he was. And it's just the three of us in the elevator. I'm just kind of looking at it. We're just like giving each other this look like, sorry, dude. Like, yeah. You know, putting his mom to bed or whatever. I mean,
3: see, and that's the thing. Like, his mom probably does that all the time. Whenever I do that.
19: No, she probably doesn't do it very often at all. That's why. She's a weekend warrior.
12: Yeah, I feel like that's one of those situations that I've seen. And Mary's done college towns. Mm-hmm. And it's not so much the college shows, but when you're doing college towns, there will be, like, I've done shows when it's like parents' weekend, and it is the parent that's just in town for the weekend. Yeah. They're hanging out with their kid, and they're trying to keep up or trying to be cool. And
34: or maybe having a hard time that their kid's in college.
12: Yeah, so they tend to go a little harder than the kids, because the kids actually don't want to get drunk in front of their parents that much.
19: No, I don't even think it was that. What I saw was a lot of parents who were with each other. Like, they were all alumni, you know, because there was a bar on the roof of the hotel I was at. So we were up there for a little bit. And it was just nuts to butts, but it was so many parents that were like sloppy. And I was like, oh God, these poor kids. You don't want to babysit your parents at, you know, college.
12: Of a sloppy drunk grandma came out to the show on Saturday and whew, she got.
19: Where were you on Saturday?
12: Funny Stop.
19: Okay.
34: She got all lit up.
12: She got all lit up. It was, she had the best time though.
34: That's awesome.
12: And she wasn't even sloppy. She just was, I've been teasing her about it. And she was talking loud because she got to that level where when you're drunk and I hear her go, oh, so like the table she was sitting at, she goes, oh, don't worry about it. I see Bill all the time. And I'm like, Grandma, what are you talking about?
34: Quit it.
19: This is during your set?
12: Yeah. She didn't even realize how loud she was speaking.
3: Noises!
12: And I said something to her. We had a fun little back and forth. And then
19: didn't she get some applause? You go, hey, this is Grandma.
12: Yeah.
19: This is my old roommate and part-time lover.
34: You guys have heard of her.
19: I used to do a podcast with her.
12: Part-time lover and a full-time friend.
19: Oh, yuck.
34: So good.
3: Usually when I get my mom drunk, it's
19: usually?
3: It's usually me.
19: How often do you get your mom drunk?
3: Not often. That's what I'm saying.
12: Or my little brother.
3: It's either me or my brother that do it.
19: Maybe don't say get her drunk.
3: Well, we put her in events where she inevitably
12: can tie one on. Yeah,
3: I see. Like, my brother throws a Halloween party every year, so she comes in. She's like, "Oh, these jello shots are great." I'm like, "Mom, only we make them strong. Only have like a couple of those." She'll be like, "I had 7."
19: Wow!
3: And she's like, "They're
19: she got a Borg."
3: You know, she's like, "They're so good," and so she might get sick. Or like when we take her to the Corona cruise, then she's in her element. Her son is like on this big boat, and you know, all the fans are around, all the customers. So she ties one on then too. So I can't even blame my mom. If I ever have to like shovel her into a car or like get her into the house, it's usually my fault. And I'm like, yeah, Mom, thank you for, you know, enjoying it, because she doesn't get drunk often. So when she does.
19: And that's fun?
3: I don't
19: like that's okay.
3: It doesn't happen very often. If it was an everyday thing.
19: I guarantee Bill and I know for me, I guarantee, same with him, I never saw my parents drunk.
3: I think
12: My dad has never had a drop of alcohol his entire life.
19: That's what I'm saying.
12: Wow. And my mom had like a beer when she was 18 or 19.
34: Right.
12: So, yeah.
34: I never saw my dad drink. My dad quit drinking cold turkey and then was sober for like 35 years. And my mom started drinking with me for a while, I was the only kid she would drink with. We would go to concerts and stuff together, or even just go to the bar.
14: Mushroom Hood.
34: Yeah. I remember one of the first times I had a drink with my mom, we were at some like real sketchy, dingy, like in the middle of nowhere bar. And we were doing shots of Jaeger. And we were playing pool and having a good time. And she's like, don't tell any of the other kids that I'm drinking. And then she slowly came around and would have like a drink with dinner. Or like when when I worked at House of Blues, I got free tickets. So I would take her to shows all the time and she would have her little Mai Tais. But
19: I just got okay with drinking with my sister.
34: That's weird.
19: Over the past couple of years. And she's like older than Mary. She's like, how old are you?
34: I'll be 34 this year.
14: See, that's
19: you're gonna be 34. Best. How old's my sister?
34: We're the same age. I think your sister's birthday's in January.
19: January of 89.
34: Yeah, so she's 34. 10 months older than me.
19: Yeah, okay.
14: That's the best. When we were out in Vegas in 2019 for Christmas, we had two houses that we rented, and one was like the Mormon house, and the other one was the not Mormon house. And we'd all go over to that one, like the kids that don't go to church anymore would all go over to that one and drink and have a very good time. And it was fun to like be able to drink with my brothers and sisters and like my, you know, sister-in-law and stuff like that, because we never did that. Now our family parties were always so like tight and boring. Mm-hmm. And then we got to cut loose and just have a good time. And it was awesome.
19: Boy, I'm like 0-for-4 today. That eclipse is April 8th, 2024.
14: What's wrong, bud?
34: Yeah, are you having a
19: I had a long weekend.
34: I got here.
19: I'm still trying to get, I'm sorry, 2024. Thank you. I
34: got here and I was like, are you okay? And you're like, yeah, I'm good. You just seem out of it, that's all.
19: Well, maybe. Maybe I didn't realize I was.
34: Long weekends, Raleigh, North Carolina. We had a bunch of bureau chiefs come out.
19: You were there this weekend?
34: Yes. Raleigh? I was at Goodnight's Comedy Club, and I'd say I had four shows. We probably had at least 10 or 12.
14: That's awesome.
34: Bureau chiefs come out.
14: We are well represented in North Carolina.
19: In the Carolinas,
34: yeah,
19: both of them.
34: The one couple drove like 2.5 hours. They were like, yeah, we saw you were coming and we got our tickets immediately. We've been listeners since day one. Like, they were so stoked and they made a weekend out of it. They came in, got a hotel, like hung out in Raleigh. So thank you to all the listeners who came out this weekend. It was an awesome, awesome week.
19: Did anyone come from Durham?
34: Not that I know of. The host was from Durham, but nobody told me they traveled all the way from Durham.
19: All the way from next door.
34: Mm-hmm. Yeah.
14: And everybody, thank you that came out to the funny stuff as well. That was a great weekend. Sold out the early shows.
19: Except for Grandma.
14: Grandma.
19: She couldn't keep it together.
14: Well, here's the thing, too.
19: She couldn't hold her.
14: So she got kind of drunk, and then she posted the photos, and one of our like comedy friends that lives in Indiana commented and was like, you love to see Grandma having a good time. And I was like, oh, man, she was wasted, and she heckled me. And she wakes up and immediately starts having a panic attack, thinking like I'm mad at her. And she's like, Bill, when you get a chance, can you come upstairs? I need to talk to you. And so I go up there, and she's like, I did not mean to heckle you. I did not. And I was like, oh, no, you didn't do any. That was just a goofy post. I was just making a goofy, like, you know, I was just goofing around with you. And she's like, oh, I thought you were mad at me. I'm like, no, I never get mad at me. You get mad at me. That's how it goes. I don't get mad at people, really. She gets mad.
19: Stop stealing my sunshine, Grandma.
14: Right. Yeah, but it was very cute how nervous she got that I was actually upset with her. And I was like, no, it was fine. It was a really fun weekend, though.

0: Here's a text. Can we pull the plug on David Lee Roth samples for F's sake?
1: No.
0: No.
1: Absolutely not.
0: That guy didn't like it, but.
2: Woo!
0: Luke in Lakewood pointing out, referring to the letter emails that Elliot sends me about the vocabulary. Looking forward to a new volume of That's What I Call Big Words. I forgot all about that. Because again, I talk the way I talk. In the first couple of years I was here at WMMS, I was roundly mocked for how I talk, right? Morning show spent a good 2 years making fun of me. I was a new guy, right? That was the kind of relationship they had with the old show. They didn't know any better.
1: Yeah, sure.
0: I ignored it because I'm like, listen, I've been dealing with this my whole career. I get it. It's how I talk. I don't know what to tell you. And Miles put together a CD commercial called That's What I Call Big Words. I forgot all about that.

0: That's great.
1: Thank you, Luke in Lakewood, reminding me of that. I like what Target is doing, by the way, to get ready for the seasonal holiday sales. Target is taking something every woman hates to hear and making it corporate policy, which is smile more.
0: Mm.
1: Target wants their seasonal workers to smile more in the hopes of boosting sales. Yes, that's what'll do it. Not the $15 tubes of toothpaste. Smile more.
0: Yeah.
1: Well, listen, if you're at that retail level, man, you're grasping at straws at this point, right? But I don't think this ain't it. Target instituting a new 10-4 policy for workers requires workers to smile, make eye contact with, wave or greet a customer who comes within 10 feet. Now, I don't envy people working at Target because they see this on a memo and they have like their morning all call or whatever, right? Before the store opens, to get everybody in there. Store manager or shift manager or whatever goes, all right, guys, this is what they want. Anybody who comes within 10 feet of you, make eye contact with them and wave. Now, for the most part, in my experience, when you go into a Target, there are a lot of highs already, right? I mean, you're in close proximity to another human being. They'll be like, hey, how are you? Good. And there is some psychology behind it. But the whole smile more thing made me laugh, right? Because women hate to be told that.
0: Yeah.
1: Now, it's not like they're going to be walking up to you, you know. I guess they wouldn't say that to you because they're the ones supposed to be smiling.
0: They're supposed to walk up to you and do like the movie smile. Just creep people out. That's what's going to happen.
1: Yeah.
0: Hi. Just staring at you. Like, why the hell's that guy smiling at me?
1: So the 10-4 program, because everything in corporate speak's got to be dumbed down. The 10-4 program means if a shopper comes within 10 feet of them, they have to smile, make eye contact, and wave or greet them. Oh my God, they're 10 feet away. Now, does every employee carry a tape measure with them?
0: I was thinking that exact same thing. Hold on. Hang on. Sir, could you take a step forward, please? I've got you at 10 feet, 4 inches.
1: Jaden, I noticed that you didn't smile at that guy. Well, he was 5 feet away. What do you want from it? Anyway, the 10-4, that's what you're supposed to do if they're within 4 feet. Within 10 feet. If they're within 4 feet of you, you're required to ask them if they need help or how their day is going. Now, how do you determine which you're going to ask them, right? Because anytime somebody asks me if I need help in a retail environment, even if I do, I say no thank you. I'll figure it out myself. These aisles are very specifically labeled. I'll find can I help you? Now, it's no incursion on your personal business. It's a pretty standard retail greeting. Hey, can I help you? Now, I think here's what you do is you put some derision in there, right? Like when you're on the street, can I help you?
0: Well, right? Just think of all of these companies. Well, use ours, for example. The most management heavy company I've ever seen in my life. You got one guy telling another guy who I didn't even know still works here to do something. That's telling somebody else to do something. That's passing it on to three other people that are doing it on the market level. It's like, why not get rid of two or three of those people? The C-suite level jobs in any massive company are insane. Insane. Completely unnecessary.
1: Yeah, it's pretty wild. Especially since so many people fail upward.
0: Right.
1: The Peter principle.
0: I came up with the 10-4 policy. Here at Target.
1: Guys, this is Frank Martin. He is the creator of our 10-4 policy.
0: You know the guy was just asleep. Somebody said something to him. He's 10-4.
1: 10-4, everybody.
0: Well, what the hell are you talking about? Well, you guys were talking about smiling, right? Yeah. All right, so if 10 feet away, you smile. 4 feet away, you say hello. Jesus Christ, this guy's brilliant. Why is this guy not running this company?
1: Guys, Frank came to us from the Citizens Band sector of retail.
2: There's a bear in the air. 10-4, rubber duck.
1: We got to bring this guy on. He's got a fresh, we need fresh eyes on the situation. Fresh eyes on
0: it. Just save the company.
1: Yep.
0: Something as simple as 10-4 and look at. Oh,
1: everybody else is grabbing lateral moves, right? A CEO of one company, because you're just making widgets. It doesn't matter what it is. So the guy who ran Uber can go and run Target.
0: Whatever. Right.
1: And golden parachutes all the way around. This guy, they go, we wanted somebody from outside the box. This guy was a long-haul trucker, our new CEO, CB community.
0: Oh, what's the hell's the...
1: Convoy?
0: Remember that? I'm trying to remember the name of the brand. Cobra. Cobra was the brand that everybody had for CB radio.
1: Yeah, Cobra. Yeah, you get them at Radio Shack.
0: This guy was selling Cobra CBs until 3 weeks ago. And look at him now. He's running Target.
1: Yeah. How about that?
0: What do you guys think about 10-4? I don't know. What do we think about it, Frank?
2: Hey, you got your yippy zapper on here. Snow snake on your tail. You're talking to the wombat. Hey, come on back, Phantom Overlord. This is Quick Draw Rig. I'm running Target now. What? I'm running Target.
0: I am the man at Target now. I run that whole thing.
2: The red and white company where they talk to you if you're within 4 feet of the very same road Quicksilver.
0: That there was my idea. You got your ears on?
2: I said 10-4, and they said that. I was just joking around. They said it was amazing.
0: Copy.
2: Oh, coming back blue, Anteater.
0: Hey, what's your 20?
2: What's your 20, Cadillac Dragon? We got a hot rod jammer in there.
3: The boys are thirsty in Atlanta.
2: And there's beer in Texarkana. And we'll bring it. Come on back, Tractor Shadow.
0: We need to get that hammer down and get ourselves into the holiday season.
2: That's right. 10-4, rubber duck.
0: Exactly.
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34: Today is National Llama Day, just for people who...
35: good size, nice llama.
34: But these animals that are now protected by this protective order, obviously they don't know that. They're not cognizant of that. But if they were, they'd be... Boy... That would put you in a weird position with the other animals that weren't under this protective order. This,
35: bah!
34: Right, the horse as well. The cow is protected.
6: Moo.
34: All of her animals. Horse, dog, goat, cat, cow.
6: Moo.
34: Just a lot of animals protected. I've told the story, the house that I house sat when I was in high school. We had ostriches and horses, and there were dogs, and the dogs were theirs, the people who moved in. But all those other animals came into the place.
6: Okay.
34: How do you feel about emu? Because we got a couple in the back 40. All you got to do, throw them a couple of mice thrice a week.
6: Emu eat mice?
34: I'm sorry?
6: I'm just trying to...
34: Do emu eat mice?
6: Yeah.
34: Possibly. I mean, they're omnivorous.
6: Yeah, well,
34: so I think anything you give them, right, they'll eat?
6: I don't know. I don't know much about emus.
34: Well, is it inconceivable that an emu would eat a mouse?
4: I wouldn't say it's inconceivable, but it seems like a silly thing to feed them.
34: Really? I mean, I guess if you have a bunch of different animals, what you got to figure out is what's the common denominator food-wise so that I can minimize what I'm hanging on to here?
4: Well, I got emus and snakes. I guess I'll get a bunch of mice.
34: Right.
4: Yeah.
34: That's right. Well, but I mean, if you got an emu probably eats a bunch of plants, right?
5: Grains. Mm-hmm.
34: Grains, there you go. Seeds.
5: Yeah.
34: But the ostrich isn't going to, you can't give the emu ostrich chow.
4: I bet
34: vice
4: they
34: versa.
4: Are pretty similar.
34: You think?
4: I bet their diets are very similar.
5: So, flightless birds.
34: Yeah. Ostriches, boy, they'll try to kick you and peck you, and they're mean sons of bitches.
4: They're not going to fly.
34: They're going to try. They kind of hop and flap. But so I'm there, you know, you got an ostrich. I can't, if I got a bag of filamentous algae, I can't give that to the horse.
5: You don't know that.
34: Give it to the ostrich or the emu.
5: Put it in its feed bag.
34: Hey, you like oats with duckweed? You know, emu are also these kinds of birds. Ostriches, too. You know, when we were house-sitting for this summer when I was 16 years old, before these people left, they were friends of my dad, and they paid my brother and I $1,000 each for the summer to house-sit for them and feed these animals. They were going on some cruise for 30 days. And so we would take care of these animals in the daytime, and we would stay there every night to watch the house or whatever. Make sure no shenanigans were going on, because it was really kind of set back in this wooded area.
4: But you were the ones doing the shenanigans.
34: We were doing a couple of shenanigans. I got my girlfriend at the time to come up to the house and lay on the bed with me.
5: Shagnanigans.
34: We weren't to that point yet, but, you know, definitely.
4: Dry shagnanigans.
34: Some hand stuff.
4: Hand-nanigans
34: were going on. And they told us, because they had a sheet for us that we had to refer to the first few days, but then you got the rhythm of it. But they were like, do not get behind the ostrich. Don't approach the animal too quickly, or because they would kick, break a bone, something, right? They're like, if this thing kicks you,
5: you're done.
34: You're done. Same with an emu. So why no one has ever taken the Air Bud template and made movies of these animals on soccer teams is beyond me.
5: I was thinking Karate Kid.
34: Sure. There you go.
5: But with the birds.
34: Karate Kid with ostriches and emu. Mm-hmm.
5: Yes. Except they don't have shoulders, so can they wax on, wax off?
34: I don't know anything about
5: wings?
34: That. I don't know. There was some waxing off going on while I was babysitting that house, too.
5: Hand-nanigans.
34: Yeah, there were different kinds of hand-nanigans going on. Yep, when the girlfriend told me she was coming out and then bailed at the last minute.
4: Oh, no.
34: Some waxing on and off.
4: High and dry. The old blue bowls.
34: It wasn't even that, because we weren't doing P in the V.
4: Yeah.
34: We were still a little young and innocent. I mean, I was 16, and that doesn't sound young.
4: We still want to complete.
34: I hadn't done anything yet. Nah. I was trying to be a gentleman, so I wasn't pushing.
5: Good for you.
34: We never did.
4: He had the same rule. He wouldn't approach her from behind because he's a gentleman.
5: No fast movements around her. You know?
34: That's right. I treated her like my very own ostrich. Wanted to see how many mice she could consume. Turned out her number was zero. But no, I was trying to be a nice guy. I was trying to be a gentleman. I was still very steeped in my
5: Catholicism,
34: religious upbringing, so I didn't want to be that guy. But boy, was I horny.
5: Yeah.
34: And I thought, man, we've got this house to ourselves, essentially, for the summer. I was 16. My brother was 15.
4: That's crazy that these people left a 15 and 16-year-old in charge of their

0: broke that upstairs bedroom window, threw a crab apple over the house, and it landed in the front pane. And I blamed it on some non-existent Tufts.
1: And then they'll be like, you know what?
2: Non-existent Tufts.
1: That room has been drafty to this day, and then adult Alan can say, well, if you need new windows, you know where to go.
0: They're not going to have them sent to
3: Playing
0: Illinois.
3: The long game, I know. Long game, yeah, I know.
1: You knew what was going to happen.
2: And there's nothing tougher than throwing crab apples.
1: That is a tough thing
2: when
1: to do.
2: It comes to gangs, many of their initiations have to do with throwing crab apples.
0: Well, I didn't get to. Listen, mm-hmm. your lie can get bogged down with details, mm-hmm. especially when you're a kid. Your inclination is to pad your order with all kinds of information, right?
2: All the details,
0: because you think
2: yeah.
0: it's going to make it more believable. But we all know the more you throw in there, the more that they can ask you about or refute.
2: Mm-hmm.
0: So you keep it clean. You keep it simple. That's advice that will serve you well into adulthood.
2: So you didn't even mention the crab apples.
0: No, I said some Tufts came by.
2: Did you use the word Tufts?
0: Of course. Of course. This is the city of Chicago. They knew what was going on. They go, my parents go, oh, okay.
1: Oh, I know the Tufts.
0: Oh, the Tufts.
2: The Tufts have been a problem around here for a long
1: you know?
2: Time.
0: Well, listen, the house was a little out of the way, so I didn't feel comfortable getting any more specific than that. I could have easily thrown my parents vice lords, gangster disciples. I could have done that, you know, your prominent gangs of the day. But I wasn't going to do that. Because I don't mess with it. So
1: too
0: I just told
1: specific.
0: My parents, too specific.
1: Traceable.
0: And frankly, I didn't want to get on the bad side. I didn't want word to get back to Latin Kings.
1: Mm-mm.
0: That some punk kid was fingering them for a crabapple debacle.
1: Come on, man.
0: So that whole thing, but maybe now that I've thought about it, I will contact my parents.
4: Now's your chance to win $2,500. Just enter this nationwide keyword on our website. Trip. That's Trip. 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
0: Hello.
6: Hello, Bill.
2: Hey, who's this?
6: Bill, this is Wilhelmina.
2: Oh, hey, Wilhelmina. How you doing?
6: Remember me, Bill?
2: Vaguely.
6: Oh, come on.
2: I'm joking. Of course I remember you.
6: How you been, Bill?
2: I've been good. Been doing all right.
6: Are you getting out and doing some things?
2: Yeah, you know, I'm out there living my life, doing what I can.
6: Are you still single, Bill? I know that your girlfriend left.
2: Yes, I am still single.
6: And are you doing okay out there?
2: Yeah, you know, I'm not really looking right now. I'm just kind of taking it easy, just hanging out with friends, hanging by the pool, doing things like that, you know?
6: Did you get my email for Sunday Fun Day?
2: I did not get one from you yet. Maybe I'll have to check my my spam folder.
6: I want you to check my spam folder, Bill. Bill, hello?
2: I'm sorry. I had a visualization that I was unpleasant.
6: You make sure you check your spam folder, okay?
2: I'll make sure I check it.
6: Make sure you check your junk file, too, okay?
2: Will do.
6: Because I sent you, I know I want to be there.
2: Well, give me a gist of what you sent.
6: I want it to be a surprise.
2: Okay,
6: I'll give you a little sneak peek, okay?
2: Thank you, appreciate it.
6: I was just telling you about it. I heard that story about the woman who got stuck in the chair.
2: Mm-hmm.
6: And that happened to me one time.
2: Oh, yeah?
6: Yes.
2: Were you filming a fetish video, or?
6: I don't know what that is, but I know. It happened to me at a picnic table.
2: You got stuck at a picnic table?
6: Well, I was with some friends in a cookout.
2: Mm-hmm.
6: And I dropped a spoon. And I reached down to get it. I got stuck, Bill.
2: Oh, no. How long
6: so
2: were you stuck?
6: I feel that girl's pain.
2: Yeah, how long were you stuck for?
6: I was stuck for 46 minutes.
2: And how were you able to get out?
6: Well, very carefully. Somebody wanted to call the authorities, but I was so... It was embarrassing, Bill.
2: Yeah.
6: I didn't want anybody to see me like that.
2: Was it a metal picnic table or was it a wood one?
6: It was a wooden picnic table.
2: Did you get any splinters or anything?
6: I didn't get any splinters.
2: That's good.
6: But it was not easy to remove myself.
2: And how did you finally get

0: free.
1: You know, I'm giving away my whole video here, Bill. You know you're not going to care now when you open it up.
0: Well, what does this have to do with why you'd be a good member of the Sunday Funday crew?
1: Because I thought it was a fun story.
0: I mean, that's...
1: Oh, I got stuck one time at a picnic table. Do you have a picnic table at your pool?
0: Yeah, I do, actually.
1: Maybe I'll get stuck. And you can be there to get me out, Bill.
0: Huh. I'll do my best.
1: I was stuck for a while before I got out.
0: Uh-huh.
1: And they... You know how when a truck gets stuck under a bridge?
0: Yeah.
1: And I have to let some air out of the tires?
0: Yeah.
1: That's what I did, Bill.
0: No, that's some air out of your tires.
1: Finally, well, not out of my tires, but let's just say I'd had a big lunch.
0: Are you implying?
1: I didn't let some air out, Bill.
0: That you were so... You had a big lunch and that you were...
1: It was a picnic, yeah, of course.
0: Yeah, bloated. And then after 46 minutes, you farted and then you were no longer stuck under the...
1: Well, I didn't want to put it that way. Bill,
0: I'm just trying to follow.
1: Let's see what happened, yes. Kind of, yes. I had a gentleman caller with me that day at the picnic.
0: Mm-hmm.
1: And, he said, well, maybe I can help. And so he tried something called, slipping a digit.
0: And that relieves some of the pressure?
1: I don't know if you've ever discussed that before, Bill. But
0: we actually have recently.
1: All right, then you know.
0: So that digit was able to...
1: Digits.
0: Oh, no.
1: Both thumbs. This wasn't a public setting, now that I think about it. Well, it wasn't public for very long, because everybody left. Rather quickly, too.
0: So was it a loud fart?
1: No, it wasn't loud. It was long. It wasn't loud.
0: Well, I'm glad you got out.
1: I'm a lady, Bill. I'm a lady. Even if I have two thumbs in there, I'm still a lady, Bill.
0: Yes, I think that's the definition of a lady.
1: But now, unfortunately,
0: two thumbs up.
1: I'm giving away my whole video for Sunday Funday, Bill.
0: Well, I'll have to look in my junk folder and see if I can find the whole video and get the rest of the details of the story.
1: Check my spam folder and then you check wherever else you gotta look, okay?
0: Okay.
1: And I'll be waiting to hear back from you, Bill.
0: All right.
1: Bye.
0: Bye.
2: Hello?
1: Hello, Bill.
2: Hey, who's this?
1: Bill. This is your Wilhelmina.
2: Oh, hey, Wilhelmina. It's been a while, so I didn't recognize your voice.
1: That's right. I was just checking in to see how you were doing, Bill.
2: I'm doing well. How are you doing?
1: I'm okay. How you doing?
2: I'm excited for the holiday season. Are you excited for the holidays coming up?
1: I'm so excited for the holidays coming up.
2: Which ones? Well, Thanksgiving's a couple weeks away.
1: Oh, that's right.
2: Do you like Thanksgiving?
1: I love Thanksgiving, yes. I make a bunch of my favorite recipes.
2: Please tell me what they are.
1: I make creamed broccoli.
2: Ooh.
1: I make creamed turkey.
2: Why do you cream the turkey?
1: It's a good-looking turkey.
2: So, wait, do you roast the turkey, then pick it apart, and then cream it?
1: Well, first I boil it.
2: Okay. So you boil a turkey.
1: It's an old Prefontaine family. I think that's my last name.
2: Yes.
1: It's an old Prefontaine family recipe, Bill. First, we take a. You need a huge, huge pot first, right?
2: Of course.
1: You need a big stock pot. They call it a stock pot. And then you put a turkey in it, and then you boil it. And then you take it out, you dry it off with a towel, and then you put a bunch of seasoning on it, and it's perfectly seasoned. And then you slice it up, and then you cream it.
2: And how do you? What's the process of creaming it?
1: Oh, that is it. 534, Bill. That is an old family recipe that I won't divulge.
2: I mean, can you just give me an idea?
1: What's that?
2: Do you use like thick whipping cream or?
1: No, I don't. That sounds gross. No, I don't use that. No. No, it's lots of Pop-Tart butter, Bill.
2: Oh.
1: Are you familiar with Pop-Tart butter?
2: I am.
1: That's a lot of that.
2: No, that sounds great.
1: Yes.
2: Are you worried about turkey prices being real high? Because they said that this is going to be the most expensive Thanksgiving ever.
1: Oh, no, Bill. I knew I shouldn't have waited so long to get my turkey. I'm gonna have to go right out and get a turkey, Bill. I didn't hear about that.
2: Yeah, it's been all over the news. They're really got everybody worried about the turkey shortages and turkey prices.
1: Oh, no, a turkey shortage.
2: Yeah.
1: That sounds awful.
2: Or just them being quite expensive. But I think there's places you can probably find one.
1: Okay, good.
2: That,
1: I'll have to get out there and look then. I hadn't heard about that. I heard you talking about Squid Game. And I thought I was the only one who knew about that. I didn't know what you were talking. I was so surprised.
2: We were talking about the TV show Squid Game.
1: Oh, I didn't know there was a TV show called Squid Game.
2: What Squid Game were you talking about?
1: Well, it's something I've done for a long time. When I'm taking a bath to relax, I will fill the tub with hot water and lots of pieces of calamari. And then when I get out, I count how many pieces are still left in the tub.
2: What happens to the other pieces?
1: You don't want to know, Bill. That's when it's a real Squid Game. You know, that's what I thought you were talking about.
2: That's not... I never heard that version of the Squid Game.
1: Well, now you have.
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33: 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At some point, we'll talk about why I don't have a restaurant in New York City right now, kind of paining me, but I love my restaurants in Vegas. 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
9: Hey, Jim, what's going on?
10: Hey, how you doing today?
9: Good, man. What's up?
10: Man, I was at Woodstock in 69. I was 5 years old. My cousins took me before they went off to Vietnam. My mom and dad were at an Army convention.
11: Oh, good for you.
10: And yeah. Boy, did I see the breasts, man. I'll tell you, I saw a lot of stuff.
9: Jim was legitimately at Woodstock, Rob. Jim's out there in Saugerties, and he's 5 years old. You're like Homer J. Simpson out there with his mom in the field.
10: I didn't get any at five, but I seen it, man. I've seen him doing it and everything. It was like took a few years later. I was like 10th grade, and my mom and dad, we went to my cousin's wedding down in Cincinnati. It's actually my mom's side of the family. Her sister's husband's brother's wife came up to my mom after the wedding at the house and said she wanted me and my brother in room for a while. You know, it was like we went downstairs and crashed out on the couch for a while. I was on the couch. She came down to lingerie and just took her in the back.
9: Sister's brother's husband's. Wait, sister's brother's husband's wife.
10: My mom's sister's husband's
9: brother's wife. Sister's brother's. What? Yeah. Okay. Right.
10: My mom's sister's husband's brother's wife.
12: Alan, you dumbass.
9: I know Jim's like it couldn't be easier, Alan. So how old were you?
10: In the family, man. You know.
9: If you can't keep in the pants, keep in the family. What? So how old was she, and how old were you, Jim?
10: She was probably like in her 40s or early 50s. She was hot looking too, man. I'll tell you.
9: Yeah.
10: Then I woke my brother up off the couch and gave her round two to Herman Brothers. You know.
9: Okay. But how old were you at the time, Jim?
10: I was 10th grade.
9: 10th grade. This 40-year-old woman and 10th grade Jim. So that's what 16 years old.
10: Around that, 15, 16. Her husband moved her out of this area because she was keeping it in the family a lot.
9: I was going to say, I bet he moved her out of the area. Yeah, she moved
10: she
9: into...
10: She couldn't keep her panties up. She was actually in Hustler magazine.
9: She moved into Jim's area when he was 16 years old. And with a washing machine. Hey, it's like Mark Zuckerberg says, to the windows, to the wall.
10: And beyond.
9: Skeet, skeet, skeet, skeet. All right, thank you, Jim. I appreciate it.
12: Dear Penthouse Forum,
9: I never thought it could happen to me until my sister's brother's husband's brother's wife took me into the laundry room.
12: I love that he was getting annoyed too. He's like, how much more clear can I make this?
9: Sister's husband's brother's wife.
12: Jesus Christ. What aren't you getting, dude?
9: Well, unfortunately for him, Jim has probably been telling that story for 40 years too. And so he's told it by rote for so long that when he tells it to somebody who's never heard it before.
12: I got to be honest with you. I don't know if I'd tell that story.
9: Well, let's see. Sister's husband's brother's wife. Yeah, by marriage.
12: Okay.
9: So he's clearly very proud of it, the way that he tells it. And I have to imagine... But listen, he's the Woodstock generation, right? That's what you got. I have to imagine that from the first time he told this story when he was 16 years old to now, I'm sure it's been polished and embellished and some of the rough edges sanded off, you know? Maybe it wasn't really in the laundry room. Maybe it was in the crawl space. And maybe it wasn't really on the couch. Maybe it was on the kitchen island. And he's changed some of the locations.
12: And it was really just a handy.
9: It was, right. And there was no round two. Strangely enough, there was a round one and then a round three somehow. But there was no round two. Well, listen, that's Jim. He's out there in Medina. And so if you're, you know, if you find yourself at a local watering hole. That's Rob's neck of the woods.
12: Mm-hmm.
9: You find yourself in a local watering hole and you hear a guy at the end of the bar going on about his sister's husband's brother's wife. You know, that's Jim regaling all the bar flies with his tales of laundry room ribaldry.
12: See everyone in the bar like, dude, again, we heard it. We've heard the story, Jim. We get you.
9: Whereas I was confused by that. At the bar, the entirety of the bar goes, sister's husband's brother's wife.
12: Got it.
9: It's a Medina drinking game when Jim is around. Here comes Jim. Take a shot. Gotta
12: buy him around.
9: Yeah, buy him around. Now, listen, I love those kinds of stories. Even if they're embellished, whatever, because I don't have any stories like that. I was pretty buttoned up, boy. I mean, I was a late bloomer. I didn't lose my virginity until I was 17. It was to an older girl, just a couple of years older, but she knew her way around the block. I knew enough, right, to get where we had to go. College is where I just went bananas. But, I mean, high school, I had, like, a couple of girlfriends. And then 17 is when it happened. But most of my friends by then had already done it for a couple of years. So I think I still had a little bit too much of that whole Catholic thing in there working, you know. But I love the stories that people have. Yeah, I was 14. And, you know, again, all of these stories you're telling, those people are sex offenders, okay? I mean, in our modern parlance, your sister's husband's brother's wife is a sex offender.
12: Yeah, you were raped.
9: You were 15 years old.
12: Oh,
9: but
12: boy.
9: Every time we open up that can of worms, I'm bombarded with messages from people who have similar stories. So, listen, no harm, no foul, I hope, in most cases. Victimless crime. Did you guys have any neighbors that had those 8 feet long satellite dishes and they could get any station from around the world? I didn't have any neighbors like that. No, you couldn't have, we were kind of we're too close together to have those, that size satellite dish. But or just your brother-in-law's brother's wife. Yeah, but again, that doesn't clear it up either. I like sister's husband's brother's wife. It was his aunt's brother-in-law's wife. He made it unnecessarily complicated.
12: Aunt's
9: brother. Not aunt.
12: No.
9: No, it was his sister's husband's brother's wife.
12: Or was it his mother's sister's?
9: I thought he said his sister's.
12: Oh, for Christ's sake.
9: I don't know. Well, no, because if he was 16, his sister wouldn't have been married.
12: But his mother's sister would
9: have
12: been.
9: Mother's sister's husband. Yeah, okay. Then these people are right, yeah.
12: I don't even
9: He's
12: know
9: saying mom's sister. He just could have said aunt. Okay, mother. See, he told me twice, and I can't remember. I can't follow the whole thing.
12: Maybe you could call back and tell us again.
9: Uh-huh. Yeah. Could you imagine if that was where he's burying the lead, and that's the last person he ever had sex with? Imagine that if, like, that's his one great story. Are you married now? No. I was never able to. Boy, she put the maloik on me, and I was cursed.
12: That second round was my final round.
9: It really was.
12: Yep. The end.
9: It was. I didn't even go 8.
12: I retired on top.
9: Like Paul and Tyson. I was reading that Dan Gilbert is trying to bring the WNBA back to Cleveland. They had the Cleveland Rockers back in the day. It was before my time here. And I don't think it lasted long. But it was 20 years ago. And these are the early days of the WNBA, too. And now that it's kind of got some new luster to it, Dan Gilbert's group has confirmed that they're trying to get an expansion WNBA franchise back in Cleveland. I was the arena announcer for the Chicago Sky for 3 seasons. And that was my one and only experience with the WNBA. And so we're talking 2007, 8, 9, right before I finished with them, right before I moved to Cleveland. And it was a lot of fun, but they were paper in those games. I mean, it was high school girls and lesbians. That was basically the fan base of the WNBA. And they would get good crowds. I mean, it was a major market, so that was part of it too. But these weren't sellouts. So again, now, You know, you've got the Caitlin Clark and Angel Reese plays for the Chicago Sky now. You know, this might be an opportunity for them to be able to strike while the iron is hot.
12: Yeah, so many new eyes on that league, man. It's incredible.
9: Yeah. So, it said over the past few years, Cleveland has hosted some of the most significant sporting events in the world. The NFL draft a few years ago, NBA All-Star Weekend. We did our show live from that in 2022. NCAA Women's Final Four just this past season. And so they are actively trying to get the WNBA back in Cleveland. And what will that team be called? Because I don't know that there's... Maybe they will just call them the Rockers again. I don't know. Maybe it will still be the Cleveland Rockers. But I would like to think that maybe 20 years hence, they come up with something... Not that that's outdated. I mean, the Rock and Roll Hall of Fame. I mean, you know, everything kind of is in that orbit. But call it something else. What has made Cleveland... what has added to Cleveland's prominence since the Rock and Roll Hall of Fame? I don't know. But they'll find out. Listen, Guardians, okay. I mean, you know, nobody was doing backflips over Guardians. But, you know, you got to take a list of names that aren't trademarked or whatever, and you get what you get. So maybe they'll come up with something. Maybe they'll keep Rockers. Maybe they'll do something else. Oh, Jim is back, Rob. Okay, Jim is back to clarify the situation for us, to dot the I's, cross the T's. Go ahead, Jim.
10: That was my mom's sister's husband's brother's wife.
9: So your aunt's...
10: It was a big family.
9: Yeah.
10: They had a wedding down in Cincinnati. She came up with my mom after the wedding, and she put her arm around me and my brother and said she wanted us in the room for a while. So we went downstairs, laid on the couch,
9: She said this to your mom or whispered this in
10: to
9: your
10: my
9: ear?
10: My mom.
9: And your she mom said, my okay. Mom.
10: My mom was just sort of flabbergasted. She didn't know what to say. She didn't say nothing. And, I mean, my mom and dad were around the time of Korea.
9: Yeah.
10: And my dad's youngest buddy from Korea went into Vietnam right after he got out of Korea. But anyhow, they were at an Army convention. That's how he wound up going to Woodstock. They told him we were going camping. They didn't tell him we were going camping at. They're at a convention for the Korean War vets.
9: Well, and also this
10: and
9: might...
10: After that, they started having...
9: I guess maybe this whole situation might seem weird, but if your parents took you to Woodstock, right?
10: No, my cousins took us to Woodstock.
9: Oh.
10: My mom and dad were at a Korean War convention.
9: Oh, that's what you're saying. Okay, I was thinking like, his parents were already hippies, so that... Oh, I see. Okay.
10: No.
9: You but and your brother...
10: Were at a Korean... who is my brother?
9: No. I said you. So you and your brother with the mother's brother's husband.
10: My middle brother is already back at the hotel with his girlfriend. We stayed at a hotel. We didn't stay at their house.
9: Yeah.
10: Down in Cincinnati.
9: Yeah, of course.
10: So anyhow, she came. My mom was flabbergasted, and I laid on the couch, and now she come in lingerie, and was like, you know, my brother has crashed out a little bit because we were drinking at the wedding a little bit, you know. So anyhow, my mom and dad used to let us drink beer and stuff when we were younger. Anyhow, but
12: so
10: we had a good time.
12: Your mom
10: around too.
12: Your mom was flabbergasted, and then that was the end of it. Like she wasn't like, "Don't try to bang my sons."
10: No, she didn't say anything. She just shut her mouth and sat on the couch. I think she had a good few drinks in her, but she couldn't believe she said that. But he moved her out of the area in Cleveland area here because she was fooling around with all. Her husband's brothers and stuff. She was keeping it in the family, you know. But anyhow,
9: Jim, not to get too graphic here, but did she really let you take the run of the table or what? I mean, was she like...
10: Oh, hell yeah.
9: Yeah. He's like, oh, yeah, I was... So did your brother get sloppy seconds or was this a Eiffel Tower type situation?
10: I woke him up. We both gave her seconds. You know?
9: Wow.
12: At the same time?
10: She was actually in Hustler magazine. She was an info. She couldn't get enough.
12: Was it at the same time, Jim?
10: Yeah.
9: Hustler Mag. I would not want to do that with my brother. I have
12: three
9: ways
12: with your brother.
9: I love my brothers. I don't want to see them flopping around next to me. I don't want to. Okay, thank you.
10: We were both hammered, put it that way.
9: No, I fully understand everyone involved was inebriated. Yes. Okay, thank you, Jim. There's Jim from Medina still from Medina.
12: God.
9: And still, I would not want to do that with either of my brothers.
12: I assumed...
9: Or for that matter, my sister.
12: The first time we spoke to him, I assumed it was like maybe second rounds. Like, you know, he had first, brother had second, and vice versa. Same time with
9: that's why I was asking, because I was like, which of you ended up getting, you know, the sloppy numero dos? And neither one. Equal opportunity, again, by marriage. Wasn't a blood relative, but boy, under those circumstances, it doesn't sound like that would have been a deal breaker for that woman.
12: I don't care how drunk my mother was. If I had my mother's sister's brother's wife say to my mother, I'm going to bang your sons.
9: Yeah.
12: My mother would have something to say about that.
9: Well, it sounds like it was implied, but not expressed. I don't know. And if it's a wedding and everybody's hammered and listen, always a bridesmaid, never the bride. Sometimes you end up in Hustler and sometimes you end up between two brothers on a washing machine.
12: And I love that the solution was to let's get the hell out of Cleveland. You can't bang my brothers if we don't live near them.
9: Maybe, yeah. Maybe that's what precipitated the whole stepmom stuck in a dryer genre of pornography.
12: This guy wrote the book.
9: He really did. This guy was at Woodstock. This guy's like a pervy Zelig. He's everywhere. He's Forrest Gump. I was running a train on my mother's husband's brother's wife. Wow, good for him. Jimmy out there in Medina. Man. And he's so nonchalant about it. He's not wistful in any way. You know, some people have those stories that go, she was an older woman. You know, when I first moved to Kalamazoo, Michigan, my first full-time gig in radio, I didn't know anyone. And I'm a young man. I was 24. And, you know, I'm working hard, right? But I also want to play hard, too. And I didn't know anybody. So it's like, you know, how do you get people together? You put them in the same cage, right? Animals. And so I was, this sales manager was coming on to me. And so I was like, all right, yeah. I mean, she was in good shape and she was pretty and you know, whatever. She was 42. So I was 24. She's 42. And I was like, yeah, okay. A lot of people with those kinds of stories, they're kind of wistful about them, right? I mean, I do the math now. I'm like, oh, my God. I mean, you know, because in your mind, they're kind of crystallized as they were. But I'm like, oh, my God, this woman's in her 70s now, you know. And but Jim wasn't like that at all. He wasn't like, oh, yeah, she was sweet. And we had, you know, she's still on our Christmas card list. That whole thing, you know. We've got a dirty little secret. Me and my brother.
12: I don't think there's anything secret about it.
9: And my mother's brother's sister's wife, whatever. Yeah.
12: I think that's a well-known family secret.
9: I guess when you have to pack up and move out of the area, that's the
12: best part of the story.
9: Yeah.
12: We're going to solve this cheating problem. Let's move away from my brothers.
9: Yeah. This is all a location issue, really.
12: No more family sex if you don't live near family.
9: There you go.
12: Wow.
9: Yep. No more Google mapping our groins together. Just put a pin in that. I'll find you. Jim for the win.

0: went to Walgreens this morning, like really, really early.
1: You open at 7. I'm there at like 8.
0: Pharmacy's not even open yet, but I'm not in there for that. And I know most places are understaffed, and especially like a place like, this is just in Bay Village, a place like Walgreens, they're not going to have, you know, a full deck of people. But the woman they had there, there was a single woman in this store working, and she looked like she was 99 years old. I was almost wanted to put my stuff back so that I didn't make her walk from the photo department where she was to the front counter. And she's got the vest on. I was looking to see what her name was, but it was obscured, so I couldn't see it. And of course, she's very nice, but I've just got a couple of things in my hand. And she's behind the counter. You know, they try to do it all there now. All these places have to do everything. So the photo counter now is like sending FedEx packages and, you know, all this other stuff. And she's back there in the photo. And I walk my things over to her there. I'm like, I'll just do this here. And she's like, no, the front. And I go, okay. And she points, right? She points to the front slowly, like she's getting ready to, like, rattle off some ancient prophecy. I go, okay. And so I waited half a beat so that she could get out of the thing and walk to behind the counters. But I felt awful. I mean, she's working there and that's her job and it's fine. But I'm like, Jesus.
2: The way that you said she pointed, I instantly thought of like that long death finger.
0: That's what it was. I was expecting her to go, the salmon moose. Why is there no one in here? The salmon moose. So, you know, and so she walks over and it was a very, very brief transaction. I only had a couple of things in my hands, but literally in my brain, I'm like, I should put these back and pretend I was never here. Because it wasn't like she noticed me. She was had her head down looking at something, and I walked over to the photo department where she was and said, here? She's like, no, in the front. Okay. And so I went over, only one in the store. And, I mean, there wasn't even another customer in the store. So until I walked in, it's just her. And there's music playing or whatever in the background, but...
2: Was it like old-timey music?
0: No, it was something like... No, it's probably whatever they pipe into the stores, you know? I doubt they have any control over it. They just flip a switch and the music's on.
2: I was hoping for like the, the old records.
0: Yeah. Like she's playing Last Train to Pottersville or something on the over the speakers. I go, ooh, what is this? This is really, you really got something going on here. Yeah, I've worked here for 50. Again, I'm in that Walgreens enough to kind of recognize a couple of the faces. I'd never seen her before, which leads me to believe that she's never working when I'm in there, or she's a new hire.
3: I was bored at home.
0: Yeah. That's where we are now in the United States, right? You have a cradle to the grave program for people working in retail.
2: I could just hear this music in a Walgreens.
0: Yeah.
2: Oh, it's so great.
0: So, you know, she couldn't have been nicer, but I just had these pangs of guilt that I was even checking out.
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What's going on? Corey Roddick in for a little bit. Guard's going to put in work tonight. 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

0: Nirvana, and you got him on the buzzer. 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Corey Roddick doing this thing for your Friday night until Guards game time. Looking forward to July 15th. 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
11: 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Who were they? What made them so notorious? How did the internet, or sometimes the algorithm, choose them? And what does a person do when they're suddenly confronted with more attention than the human psyche can handle? Take The Dress, a story that went uber viral in early 2015 in spite of being, well, kind of a boring optical illusion. A mother of the bride in Scotland took a picture of a dress she was thinking about wearing to her daughter's wedding. But she saw the dress as blue with black lace, and her daughter saw it as white with gold lace. One BuzzFeed post later, every single person on the internet was talking about the dress. But to me, The Dress is a story about the last couple of months when the internet was still sort of fun. It was shortly before the stories that spread across the internet stopped being driven by exploited millennials with useless arts degrees and started being decided by algorithms hell-bent on growing internet usership at all costs. And on a long enough timeline, the story of The Dress is one entangled with abuse and media exploitation. Internet history is a tricky thing to be invested in. 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With the team at Cool Zone Media, we're taking these characters' 16th minute of fame to see what their moment meant to them and what it says about us.
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21: 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At least I had hopes. 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
23: I'm Julian Edelman. 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We're teammates again. 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

0: coming up on Guardians Warm-Up. Tom Hamilton checks in with manager Steven Vogt as the Guardians open a new series against the Rangers here in Texas. And we'll visit with Alyssa Nacken, the director of player development, Arizona. It's the weekly farm report coming up on Guardians Warm-Up.
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0: Good evening, everyone. Welcome to the Bet365 Guardians warm-up show tonight from Globe Life Field in Arlington, Texas. It's the Guardians and the Texas Rangers getting ready for the opener of this three-game weekend series. Jim Rosenhouse along with you about a half hour prior to tonight's first pitch. As we are indoors tonight, the roof is closed with a chance of showers in the area. But we are good to go for baseball tonight. Guardians coming off a series win in New York over the Yankees, and they are two games ahead of the second-place Chicago White Sox in the American League Central Division standings. Meanwhile, Texas, they've won five out of six, two games under 500, and just two and a half back of the front-running Mariners in second place in the AL West. Stay tuned. We'll have more to come after this.
1: 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So cop your hot dog with Burtman Original Ballpark Mustard, that mouth-watering flavor Cleveland has loved over 100 years.
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0: Welcome back to the Bet365 Guardians warm-up show. Guardians and Rangers getting ready for the first of three. Cleveland took two out of three in New York to start this road swing. And Jose Ramirez was red hot at Yankee Stadium. Seven hits over the three games, most by a Cleveland hitter at the new Yankee Stadium, which opened up in 2009. Actually, a first-place tie with himself. He did it back in the 2021 season as well. Stay with us. We'll have more to come after this.
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5: Let's check out the numbers. The opener in Texas, Guardians the favorite on the road tonight. They're minus 125, and the total is 7.5. And off another winner yesterday, we had the Guardians and the Yanks under 9. Let's go for another tonight. In fact, let's go for three in a row. And I'm going with Parker Messick of the Guardians to go over 16.5 pitching outs. Now, he's over in 7 of 12 starts so far this year, but he's going against a Texas lineup that doesn't walk. 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And 9 of 10 starting left-handers have gone over their pitching outs line against the Rangers so far this year. I like Parker Messick over 16.5 pitching outs. 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
0: Welcome back to Guardians Warm Up, and it's time for our weekly farm report, and we head west to Goodyear, Arizona, and we'll visit with Alyssa Nacken, the Director of Player Development Arizona Operations out in Goodyear, and it is just about the youngest of the young in the Guardians
6: farm system who have their season going. They got about a month in right now. And Alyssa, thanks so much for joining us. And I know it has to be exciting to get these kids on the field playing games against other organizations to see how they're progressing and what's going on.
7: Totally. Yeah. Thanks, Rosie. Really happy to be here with you. Yeah, we're about a month into the season. It's fun. We've got a really good, energizing crop of players who are putting in a lot of real good work. So it's been fun to watch them in competitive games this last month.
6: And because they're so young, and we're going to talk about some kids here who are 17, 18 years of age, just getting going in their careers, at least stateside for a lot of them, it just seems like there's so much work on fundamentals, building up the bodies and things like that, even before the games begin. And explain how a day goes for them and how much practice work that they can get before the games even start.
7: Yeah, you said it really well. These are very young players, 17, 18. I think our oldest one right now is maybe 21 years old. So a lot of like the conversations that we're having with players, our coaches are doing a really good job on, are just kind of like building a foundation of routines and their physical development. So the days are quite long. These kids are putting in a lot of really good work and working hard. So during the week, our games are at 6 p.m. And so players will start to arrive into the training room late morning, early afternoon. And then we've got full like team practice. Our coaches and, you know, our staff is led by Juan de la Cruz, our manager. They have done a really good job of making the work extremely efficient, especially as we start to get into higher temperatures and not wanting the players on their feet too long when it's 106 out in the middle of the day. Yes, we definitely want to start to establish a lot of fundamental work, and coaches starting to build out the player plans and the goals for these players. So there's a lot of work working on like the whole picture, the whole person for each and every one of these players.
6: Let's get to some players, Alyssa, and we'll start on the mound with an 18-year-old right-hander by the name of Will Hines, who was drafted last year, 70th overall selection in last year's amateur draft, and he's just getting his career going. And what are you seeing four or five starts in for him in Arizona?
7: Yeah, Will's dynamic. I mean, when you watch him pitch, it just is such a clean, very pretty delivery, and he's doing well. You know, I think through four starts, he's got a 5.11 ERA, close to 21% K percentage, you know, around a 12% walk percentage. There was May was a little bit uneven. He started out with kind of a glute flare up and had an illness, but June, we just actually saw him have his best start of the year, four innings pitched, no runs, just one walk and five Ks. He's right around like 93 miles an hour, which is exciting. And he's throwing a lot of strikes, which is good. And ultimately for Will, like most of these players, like it's the physical development. So he's gained some weight since the off season, which is great. And so he is really starting to understand how the work that he's doing in the weight room can transition to the work that he can do on the mound. So he's very mature, showing a ton of ownership in his routines in a lot of spaces like recovery and prep and nutrition and mental performance. So he's experimenting with some different grips right now with our coaches in the pen, and we're seeing some encouraging trends there.
6: All right, let's switch to the position player side. You have a catcher named Rainer Herrera, 20 years of age out of Venezuela, and just the one number that jumps out stats-wise. The OPS is over 1,100 the last time I checked. What's he doing that's really exciting and has people excited about him?
7: Rainer is, so this is his second year in the ACL, and he has been somebody that, like, if you're talking to just about any staff member in the Cleveland Guardians organization, they are pounding the table for Rainer Herrera because he is such a leader. He is just like has such a growth mindset. He owns his routines And he and the hitting coaches have worked a lot and built really good relationships over the last year on just some of the things like cleaning up his lower half load and creating a little bit more space to handle some velocity in the inner third of the plate. What's exciting, he just hit his seventh home run at the start of this week on a fastball in, which was, you know, very encouraging to see. But Rainer's just, he's dialed. He wants to get out of Arizona, and he doesn't want to be here, you know, second year. And so he's really, really trusting his work and trusting his plan. And, you know, he's showing up every day, putting in a lot of, like, efficient and good work in the cage, but also behind the plate. Pitchers love throwing to him. He is just a rock back there. His arm is a really true weapon, and he's making a lot of gains on the receiving side too. So we're all very excited for Rainer, and he's really a true leader for this group.
6: And we're joined by Alyssa Nacken, the director of player development out in Arizona. Alyssa, before we let you go, part of the Arizona complex is a place for major league players or players within the system to go for rehab, take care of certain things. And Bo Naylor, who obviously has a ton of major league time, went to Arizona to try and work on some things before he headed to Columbus. And what do you try and do out there to make sure that he can make the most of that time and get back to a good place before he heads out to Columbus?
7: Yeah, I think there's a lot that goes into it that's largely driven by the player. You know, like, it was Bo had chosen, like, hey, need to spend a little bit of time in Arizona and just kind of reset. So that was the environment that we wanted to create down there. It's just like, let's create this environment where he can have some space away, like, doesn't need to go out and compete every single night. And can just reset, you know, work on some things fundamentally, but also just have some space away and to reflect on everything that he's done and gone through. And we had a hitting coordinator come down and spend the most time with him, just in one-on-one settings and getting Bo to talk through a lot of what he was going on, what he was seeing, what he was feeling. Prior to him leaving, he got in a couple ACL games. And what's funny is there was a game that came down to, like, bottom of the ninth. It's tie game. And, of course, like, in true guards ball fashion, the guards won the game. And I think he had a lot of fun, like, self-reported having a lot of fun in that game. And, of course, like, what an opportunity for our current ACL players to have Bo in and around the dugout and just in and around the complex and learn from him and talk about him. And, you know, there's going to be a lot of ups and downs in every player's career, and especially in a season. And so, again, like Arizona, our vision is to make it the most impactful place for baseball players to train and develop. So that doesn't just mean like our youngest or newest players. That can mean like very established veterans too. So it was great to have him there for those couple of weeks, that little bit of time. And I think everybody felt good in the spot that he was in when he then transitioned out to Columbus.
6: Alyssa, great stuff as always. Thanks so much for the time today. Appreciate it.
7: Thanks, Rosie. Take care.
6: That is Alyssa Nacken, the Director of Player Development out in Arizona. Stay with us. We'll have more to come after this.
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16: We'll stay very mild through the overnight hours. Temperatures only drop to near 70 with increasing clouds. Chance for some showers, especially late tonight. We will have the chance for showers and thunderstorms through the day on Saturday. A few different rounds of those. Some of those could be strong to severe, especially during the second part of the day. It'll be warm and humid with highs in the 80s. In the 3 News Weather Center, I'm meteorologist Jessica Van Meter.
0: And again, a threat of showers tonight, but no problem. The roof is closed here at Globe Life Field, and the Guardians and Rangers are good to go for game one of this series. Tom Hamilton talks about it with manager Stephen Vogt. 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
2: Hey, Ohio, this is Lieutenant Governor Jim Tressel. 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
0: Again, everybody, with Cleveland manager Stephen Vogt, this Tom Hamilton. Welcome. It's the manager show, and it's brought to you by KeyBank. And tonight we're in Arlington, Texas, so a little bit of a change coming from Yankee Stadium in that three-game series. Hard to play a whole lot better, isn't it?
20: Yeah, I thought we had a great three-day stretch in New York. You never know what you're going to get when you go there. I mean, it's a big city, you know, big stadium. It's high pressure. It's a really fun place to play, and I thought our guys responded really well. And anytime you go anywhere on the road and take two out of three, it feels good, but it feels really good to go to New York and take two out of three.
0: Well, and also, it's sure not going to hurt Travis Bazan and Chase DeLauder to get a taste of that as well. What do you get out of that as a young player that maybe
1: maybe you don't get anywhere else?
20: It's just another game. I think, you know, until you go there and you see what it's like, and there's something different about those pinstripes. There really are. And, you know, I think for those guys to get the experience of playing there, getting some success, seeing that they can do it, it's going to go a long way for them.
1: How encouraged were you with Slade Ciccone?
20: I was very encouraged. I thought he was outstanding. We started to see the breaking ball, both the curveball and the cutter slider were both starting to move a lot more, and he was getting them to the spots. I thought he held his stuff for 80-plus pitches yesterday better than he has been lately. So very, very encouraging outing by Slade.
1: Well, we all know how starting pitching can come and go, especially when you talk about injuries. But this has been a heck of a run. When you think of the first couple of months now to have gone with five starters, but you're getting quality starts most nights.
20: Yeah, we are. We've been really pleased. Our starting pitching has been outstanding. I mean, you talk to other teams when we play other teams and you hear the way they talk about our team, they always mention the starting pitching. They always mention the bullpen, and now they're starting to talk about our young hitters, and it's really fun to hear. But our starters have just been consistent for us most of the year.
1: Do you think it's important? And I think back maybe to the Minnesota Twins when they were really good. They were primarily sinker, slider, changeup. And a lot of times people thought that hurt them in the playoffs because the team was seeing the same thing. You really have a lot of different looks, don't you, in your rotation? And how big of a help is that?
20: I think it's huge. You know, you have to have teams that have to make five different game plans to beat you, depending on who you're facing. And when everybody's a little bit different, it helps. And now that we've gotten Joey in between Gavin and Bybee, there really is a different mm-hmm. look for teams. They're not seeing, you know, Gavin and Bybee are two very different pitchers, but it's a similar look. It's a similar arsenal. And so we really feel like the way we have our rotation set up right now is a really good one.
1: Well, they don't get much better as far as a rookie than Parker Messick, and he's pitching like a veteran. And yet, Voter, I think you could say the last few starts we've seen him sharper, and yet he finds a way to still get it done.
20: Yeah, I think Parker's learning how to pitch without his best stuff all the time. And, you know, he's going on 5 days rest consistently now, or 4 days rest on normal rotations. He's never done that in his life. You know, the minor leagues now with the six-game schedules, they rarely pitch on normal rest for a big leagues. And then last year was a six-man rotation for a majority. So Parker's consistently learning how to get himself prepared to pitch every 5 days, and, boy, is he doing a great job of it.
1: Texas Rangers, at least on paper, look like they can still be a factor before this thing is all said and done.
20: This is a really good team. You know, obviously, their starting rotation is very good. The three arms we're going to see are three very good arms. And, you know, their bullpen, maybe it's not sexy on paper. Maybe they don't have huge stuff, but they're getting it done. These are very good pitchers they have. They're bringing out of the bullpen. And we got to score some runs, and because Seager and Langford are back for them. So they're getting healthy. It's a very good lineup. It's a long lineup, a lot of power, a lot of ways to beat you. So we got to pitch well, play good defense, and get some timely hitting.
1: That's Cleveland manager Stephen Vogt. Tom Hamilton inviting you to stay tuned for Game 1 from Arlington, next on the Cleveland Clinic Radio Network.
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0: About 10 minutes away from tonight's first pitch here in Texas. Time for the pitching matchup. Left-hander Parker Messick going for the Guardians. 6-1 on the year after a dozen starts. His ERA, a spectacular 2.21. Assistant pitching coach Joe Torres says there are several things that the staff keeps an eye on in keeping Messick moving in the right direction.
4: Yeah, I mean, I think one of those things is a perspective of a long season, right? First season in major leagues as a starter. He's had tremendous success so far, and the way he goes about it, you feel like it's sustainable. Like, he's mature. It's a command-oriented guy, right? And he knows his delivery. He knows his body so well. And he has such great, mature conversations about pitching in the dugout, you know, post-games, great reflections. So you feel, like, really confident in what he can do and how he sees the game. But with that, it's about, like, hey, are you able to recognize workload in this area where we can pull back, right? Things that we can do in the weight room and dieting and be able to help him get ready for a 162-game season, right, 30-plus starts, which will be the first time him doing that, because in the past he really hasn't been on a five-day turn very often, for instance, right? And so, you know, and we have more days off in the big leagues now that kind of support that to get 6 days, but it's still one of those things. It's all new to him, and the workloads as far as the pitch counts are higher, right? So it's like, how are we helping him holistically with his body and just being able to physically endure a full season?
0: This will be Parker Messick's first start against the Rangers in his major league career. On the other side, it is right-hander Kumar Rocker, 2-5 on the year, an earned run average of 3.54. That's after 10 starts. He's a former top-round draft pick, the third pick overall by Texas back in the 2022 draft. That's your pitching matchup, and that'll do it for Guardians warm-up. Stay tuned. Starting lineups and first pitch come your way next.
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